0: Feeling all right. I hope you are too. Man, what an experience that was. It's probably easy top five for me for live music experience in my lifetime. If you weren't familiar, that was Tedeschi Trucks Band featuring a smorgasbord of OGs, including Dave Mason, Anders Osborne, and yes, that was Leon himself tickling the ivories. I mean, thank you, Dave Frey, Pete Shapiro, and Mary Beth. Locken was absolutely one of the most just fantastic events ever. I wish it would come back. I would do it all again in a heartbeat, but I probably wouldn't cover as many steps as back then. Nonetheless, thank you guys for tuning in. I'm Killer B. We're going to do this. We'll catch you on the flip.
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0: Lots of healing vibes going out to Sue Trucks. She's apparently got appendicitis and had to cancel Tedeschi Trucks' appearance at the upcoming Floyd Fest in Floyd, Virginia. Graciously, I think Green Sky Bluegrass has stepped in to fill that headlining slot. So good on you guys. We've had them up here once or twice before. Great band. Floyd Fest is also a great event. If you're ever looking to just lose, you're sweating to the oldies and sweating to everything. But man, what a great time. Put on by a great group of folks. If you're interested, I'm sure you can find it out there. Let's give Sue some more love. This is from a different year at Locken. The one we just did was from 2015 when they did that big to-do with Dave Mason and gang. This one was when Trey was in town, the year Fish was a headliner. 2019, they did the Layla Revisited. They did the entire album, and it is just top-notch music. You know, they're all pros, but you don't need to hear me talk about how good they are. Let's listen to it. This one's going out for you, Sue. Hope you feel better.

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1: 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Okay, gang. Don't forget about that TTB before Layla with Derek and Trey trading licks. Man, that is just, that's some good stuff. So go on out there and get you some if you are so inclined. All right, it is 6:37 in the Valley. We got a little more All Killer No Filler Panic Room coming at you. But for now, we're going to lean on back and on the time machine again. We got that locking vibe going on. Let's listen to this one from I forget when this is. We'll find out. Anyway, it'll be a surprise for both of us. But I guarantee you'll like it right here on the Panic Room. Miss you, Bobby.

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Nobody's Loss. Man, what a great tune. That was from Colorado Springs, like way, way, way, way back. Yeah, so keep an eye on that one if you're so inclined. I want to thank everybody for tuning in. I forgot to remind you, Scatter's up next. Scatter's up next. That Scatter is up next with the Colorado Concert Calendar brought to you by C Lazy U Ranch. Yeehaw. See you at Rebel Gang. If you see me in my new hat, come over and say hello. Remember, be kind, be patient, wash your hands, put your shopping cart back in the corral, use a crosswalk. Go out there and spread some good vibes. Hold a door, high five, fist bump. You know the drill, gang. Be kind to yourself, be kind to others, and we'll catch you same bat time, same bat channel next week on the Panic Room. I got Widespread Panic coming up live from Sacramento, California, 7:30 Cali time tonight. Then they take a night off, and then they're going to La La Land for the weekend. If anybody wants to front me a 3-day trip, I'm interested. In the meantime, see you next week. Bye.

0: What's shaking, y'all? It's DJ Scatter, and the time is 7:04. You're listening to KFFR Winter Park and KWT Frazier. Coming up next, the Colorado Concert Calendar and a very special interview. Stay tuned, and I'm going to be joined a little bit here with my main man, DJ
1: Ron JL.
0: Coming at ya right after these small announcements.
2: Yeah, hey there, folks. This is Charlie Behrens with a little PSA for ya. The Music Room is on Saturday mornings at 9 a.m. Mountain Time, okay? DJ John is doing the deal, all right? 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And also, do watch out for deer, okay? 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All right, real good. 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
1: Ron JL.
0: Ron JL helping me out with the Colorado concert calendar this week. And of course, always sponsored by the Sea Lazy U Ranch, the 107-year-old guest ranch that has been making cowboys and cowgirls for so, so long. Have you ever been to the Sea Lazy U?
1: I have not. I'm looking forward to it.
0: Sometime you come over and I'll give you a nice little tour of the ranch and let you pet a few horses up there. How has your DJ experience been?
1: So far, so great. We came on the radio, the other new DJs here at KFFR. We got a chance to learn the studio, the soundboard, and get our voice on the mic.
0: Nice. And I know I've been begging and wanting you to come volunteer. Just like anyone can go to kffr.org, press that volunteer button, and they set you up. It's easy as that, right?
1: That's right. That's right.
0: And I already know. Are you still thinking about that special show we talked about?
1: We are.
0: That smooth R&B that you're...
1: Smooth R&B.
0: Yes. Nice. Do you have a name for the show yet?
1: We are working on it. It's going to kind of incorporate 20 minutes of truth, but my show is going to be a lot longer than 20 minutes, so... Still working on that name.
0: Well, I can't wait when it gets rolling. Well, thanks for joining me today for the Colorado Concert Calendar and the Scatter Tunes. And we got a very special one this week. Going to be joined by one of the members of the Fretliners. Going to be chatting with them about their show at the Rebel in the Park. You going to be at Rebel in the Park this weekend?
1: I sure will. Looking forward to it.
0: That's a big one. And about, you know, some upcoming music and all kinds of exciting stuff. That'll be kicking off in about 15-20 minutes or so. You excited?
1: I am excited.
0: Hey, this is your first time listening to the Colorado Concert Calendar, right?
1: It is. First time.
0: Yeah. So, you know, I like to kind of tell the folks about live music that's happening in and around Grand County and colorful Colorado. And we're going to kick it off. There's a big show happening at those Big Orange Rocks over in Morrison. It's a band that I got to see way, way back. They were formed in 1998 out of New York City. They are called The Strokes. You ever heard of them?
1: I have not.
0: They are, yeah. They are, you know, kind of credited with reviving the early 2000s kind of garage rock. I got to see it when they were kind of there. I was living in New York City at their kind of precipice of when they started. And, you know, they really have a raw sound that they do still try to keep. Most of their debut songs were recorded only, they only record once to really preserve that kind of raw energy. And their lead singer, Julian Casablancas, yeah, that's a real last name.
1: That's a great name.
0: Yeah, it is. Sings through a PV practice amp so that he can keep that low five kind of vocal tone in his music or in their music. And they're going to be playing tonight and tomorrow, the July 22nd and July 23rd over at Red Rocks. And they've got brand new music out right now called Falling Out of Love. Let's take a listen. Welcome to Colorado Concert Calendar, y'all. I'm DJ Scatter.

0: That was some Fretliners for you with Purple Flowers. And speaking of the Fretliners, I am so excited to be right now talking with Mr. Tom Knowlton of the Fretliners. Welcome, Tom, to the Colorado Concert Calendar.
1: Hey, so good to be here. Thank you so much for having me.
0: It's so good to have you on my show. And let's start it off with, you know, why I'm talking with you today. You guys are going to be part of the big Revel in the Park right this Friday and Saturday, the July 24th and 25th over at Rendezvous Event Center in Hideaway Park. You guys have a Friday 5:15 set, I believe.
1: Yeah.
0: And have you played? I just was talking about my fandom and loving how I see you at up in Steamboat every year for Winter Wondergrass, The Last Yarmany. Have you played Hideaway before?
1: I think it was if Revel in the Park was there last year. Yeah, sure? Absolutely.
0: Yeah.
1: Well, we were there last year.
0: Well, welcome back. We are very excited. And for those that may not know, the Fretliners, you guys are a Colorado bluegrass quartet, right out just down the road, not too far. And, you know, everyone loves an origin story. Why don't you tell our listeners about yourself? You know, I know, you know, you are the guitarist and vocals for the band, but how'd y'all meet?
1: Well, our bass player and fellow brother and writer for the Fretliners, Taylor Shuck, he's got this cool side project that he does called Shuck Wagon, and we got hired on at the Kenny Family Farm for a good friend of ours' birthday party, and he put together a band with me, Sam Parks, and Dan Andrie, and we got it together in this little barn around a single mic, and we didn't rehearse or nothing. We just showed up and had a list of songs and started cranking into the first song, and like 5 seconds in, we all just kind of looked at each other like, oh man, this is happening right now, and it feels really good. And then I knew from that minute there that I wanted to pursue that.
0: And so the magic just hit, and that was that one spark. And didn't your name kind of come, like, pretty naturally that night or very close to there, too?
1: Very close to there, you know, after we did that, we, when somebody suggested that we just keep calling it Shuck Wagon, but Taylor actually was like, no, I think we can find a little bit of a different name for that. And, Sam Parks, who's our mandolin player, him and his dad coined that out of nowhere, and it was because they were looking at a Freightliner truck. They saw the emblem of it, and they were like, whoa, what about the Fretliners?
0: And just like that.
1: Just like that, yeah.
0: Usually bands take, you know, 400 different names and can't get it and throw away everything. And as easy as Shuck Wagon's pretty badass, too.
1: I love that. That's still the Shuck Wagon still rides. That's still a project that pops up every now and then when there's just a little bit off time. He'll get the Shuck Wagon together and play somewhere. So
0: that's amazing. And, you know, you guys are, when did all that start? What year?
1: Oh, man. I want to say 2023 or 2022. It was September. So September, we'll have 4 years together. So.
0: Well, I wanted to say, because even though just being around a few years, you guys are already kind of a little bit of royalty. I mean, I'm gonna toot y'all's horn for a minute, and I can't wait to hear, you know, you guys won 2 huge competitions in that origin time of 2023. You won the competition at the Telluride Bluegrass and Rocky Grass Festival in 1 year. And that's only been achieved by one other band ever. Tell me what that's like to be up and coming, just created, and have those 2 awards given to, or, you know, not given to you, but like earned.
1: Yeah, you know, it was a pretty surreal feeling, you know, and the way that my brain works, I was completely baffled that it happened. I mean, not to sell ourselves short, but it was like, after winning the first one, it's like you start thinking like, well, we go and try the other one. Do we want to go and try the other one? You know, because you show up and you're like, well, and there was such good competition in both of those competitions. You know, I remember seeing some guys showing up with suspenders and bowler hats on. I'm like, oh man, we're cooked.
0: Like, they look like mixologists.
1: Yeah. But we wound up doing it, and it was a pretty good feeling, and something to be very proud of, definitely.
0: Yeah, with Rocky Grass this weekend, in fact, you know, might bring a little bit of memories back. You know, you'll be over here. That's going on over there, you know. So with the pride, do you just, like, put the trophies, like, out on the front of the stage every time?
1: Yeah, I wear my medals every day, you know.
0: Where do you house them?
1: Oh man, that's a good question. I wish I knew.
0: That's beautiful. That shows just how, you know, you're not bragging about it all the time. So I'll brag for you. Like I said, I'm a very big fan. I've seen you many locations. I'm a newbie to Colorado, and you know, I've been here just about the same time almost in terms of that. So I'm definitely, you know, what do you call your fans?
1: Right.
0: I'm a frontliner fan.
1: You know, I think a Fredhead would be cool. Even though the Deadheads kind of got that one, but whenever I think about it, I go, yeah, there's some Fredheads out there.
0: Yeah, Fredhead. I'm a Fredhead, and so I'm very excited for those that just joined us. I'm talking to Tom Knowlton, guitarist and vocals for Colorado-based bluegrass band The Fretliners, who are going to be performing this Friday, part of the Revel in the Park. I got a 5:15 set. Excited to see some of the other bands that are playing at the Revel.
1: Yeah, there's a lot of good, friends and bands on that lineup.
0: I know a lot of them I've seen you play with and around with at Winter Wondergrass.
1: Yeah, and Winter Wondergrass is such a cool spot, too.
0: I mean, this past 2 years have been so warm.
1: Yeah, kind of hard to call it Winter Wondergrass when you're up there in a t-shirt and shorts.
0: Exactly. And, you know, like I said, Thunderhead, that's just such a cool area. Everybody's in their gear, and you guys are – how is it picking in those kind of, like – you know, you've been in there when the big storms are happening, and like, what's it like picking in, you know, deep snowy stuff?
1: It's wild. You know, you think you're going to be cold the whole time, but if you just kind of amp up and get the energy going and the blood flowing through your fingers, you kind of forget that you're out in the cold and just submerge yourself in the art and the music, and it's actually over before you know it, and that can be sad sometimes, you know.
0: Well, then you just hit the slopes.
1: Yeah, you get out there and...
0: Well, I want to check out... just the skis behind the amps and just pop it right off the stage.
1: Well, I'm pretty sure our bass player could probably just get on the back of his bass and ride it down to the bottom if you tried it hard.
0: Like an old toboggan.
1: Yeah, we could probably all fit on it.
0: Please take a picture doing that. Find like an old junky one and like take a picture of that with like little hats on. That'd be incredible. Well, hey, let's play a little bit of, you know, Fretliners and let people know what you're going to be picking and singing about. How about a little Suitcases and Heartaches?
1: Yeah, it's a good one. I like that song.
0: What's the origin of that? Tell me about that and the making of that song.
1: Well, each chorus is a little story about my life. I wrote that back in 2020. I was sitting down to do some laundry, and it all just hit me at once, and I got my notepad out, and I kind of scribbled that one down, and still love playing that song to this day. It's just, it brings back a lot of memories, whether they be good or bad, you know?
0: Yeah, I mean, that's all about songwriting, right?
1: Oh, man. It's a great place to be free.
0: 100%. And by the way, your voice is one of the coolest out there, my friend. It is something unique.
1: Oh, wow.
0: It is something unique.
1: Thank you.
0: Let's all enjoy it right now. This is a little Fretliners. Tom, here we go with you and the boys. Little Suitcases and Heartaches right here on Grand County Community Radio.

0: That was the Fretliners with Suitcases and Heartaches. And I'm sitting here chit-chatting with Tom Knowlton. Howdy, Tom.
1: Hey there.
0: Thanks for meeting up and chatting with me on the Colorado Concert Calendar. You guys, once again, going to be at Revel in the Park, which is happening this Friday and Saturday, July 24th and 25th, over at the Hideaway Park at Rendezvous Event Center. You guys specifically playing Friday, at 5:15, kind of kicking off the weekend for you. Not the first one, but you are the second to kick off the big festival. And I know everyone is going to be making sure they will leave work early on Friday so that they don't miss the Fretliners at 5.
1: Yeah, if anybody needs a note, just email me and I'll get you the doctor's note, get you out of there.
0: Dr. Knowlton has said, you got to come boogie. I love it. Well, hey, let's talk about, we just played some, stuff from your first self-titled album there. And you've got some, let's talk about that. I mean, that album came out in 2023. And then you've had a couple singles that you've put out. And we're going to play one of those, Memories of You, in a second. And I do hear there's some new music a-brewing.
1: Yeah. January 2nd, we went down to Nashville and we recorded a new album with a bunch of new material on it. We recorded it under T-Bone Burnett. Him and Daniel Toshian out of Nashville, they're produced and worked on that with us. And we were joined by the one and only Stuart Duncan in the studio on fiddle with us, and a couple other awesome special guests coming out on that album. But you have to stay tuned to figure out who they are.
0: Oh, no. Yeah, don't ruin it. We want that to be a secret. Now, I do believe the song is allowed to be, your first song is allowed to be released out in terms of a name, right?
1: Yeah, I believe so.
0: You want to let the crowd know and dates and everything?
1: I'm not at liberty to discuss the exact date, but it'll be coming out soon.
0: That's, I like suspense.
1: Yeah, it'll be, keep an eye out for the announcement. It's coming out real soon here, and it's a song called Stitch Up My Heart that was written in remembrance of my Nana Darla Renner, who's my cosmic grandma. You know, we weren't blood related, but when we met, she definitely took on the grandma vibe and taught me a lot about life. And man, I'm so convinced that she was in the room with us when we were writing that song. It was me, our bass player, Taylor Shuck, and then a really good friend of mine, Derek Blake. And we were stuck on a lyric for 20 minutes, and Derek looked over at me and goes, hey, I got a good idea. How about grab the old guitar down and play us a song? And it just sent chills down my spine, because whenever I went over to visit my Nana, we'd be sitting around, hanging and smoking. And before too long, she'd be like, hey, Tommy, why don't you grab the guitar off the wall and play me a song? And so when that happened, I was just more than certain that I'm like, oh, yeah, I forget that you fly around with the stars.
0: I think Cosmic Grandma is definitely should be a song.
1: Oh, yeah. Should have named it that.
0: Yours sounds more beautiful. Cosmic Grandma's a little wild, but that's an amazing story. And you talked about some of the new music coming out and playing with all these musicians on the new music. And speaking of new, you talk about fiddle players. You guys have a new fiddle player touring with you.
1: Yeah, Mr. Grayson Wickle. He's out of North Carolina. He lives in Salt Lake now, but he's from North Carolina, and he comes from a family of pretty brilliant musicians. And he's just, man, he's fit in so well and really brought his taste and style to the band, and I love that guy.
0: I know people are gonna be so excited to hear him play. Not gonna happen at Revel. We do have another stand-in for Revel, right? Revel in the Park.
1: We got our good friend Jeremy Garrett's gonna be there doing some work with us this weekend. Grayson had a this is the one show out of the year where you won't be able to see him with us, but that just got to get you down to some more shows.
0: Exactly. We're going to talk about those shows in just a minute. Wanted to play something off your Three of a Kind album here, which was kind of an EP, just three, released in 2024. Tell me a little, we're going to play some Memories of You. Tell me about that song and what's that all about?
1: Yeah, that's a song that my dad wrote back in the 80s. And I always remember it from growing up, and I kind of took it and changed some stuff around in it a little bit. But he was out here touring through here in the 80s, and he met a pretty lady on the road, and they were pen pals for a while. And it just kind of talks about his time out here in the Rockies and what that meant to him at the time, you know.
0: That's incredible. Pen palling is a lost art for sure.
1: We got to all get a pen pal, man.
0: That's how your genius works, right? Here's a little Memories for You, talking about pen palling, when we're talking to Tom Knowlton, and be right back to talk about those upcoming shows.

0: Little more Fretliners there for you. That was Memories of You. And we're playing, because if you just joined, I'm talking to Tom Knowlton, guitarist and lead vocalist of the Fretliners, who will be performing this Friday, July 24th, as part of the Revel in the Park. Going to be having a 5:15 set. Tom, thank you again so much for joining me here on the Colorado Concert Calendar. And let's talk about the calendar for the Fretliners coming up. You want me to tell the crowd? You got some great ones coming up outside of it. Just you're going to be at one. I am a huge and a tender of Rhythms on the Rio. So as I said, I'm not stalking. I'm just going.
1: Rhythms on the Rio.
0: So that's, you're going to be playing there Saturday, August 1st. You got a 7:15 set down in Del Norte.
1: Sure.
0: And
2: yeah, it's going to be.
0: Go ahead. Sorry, I'm cutting out a little bit. Can't.
1: Yeah, I was just saying it's going to be a great time out there in Del Norte on Friday, next Saturday.
0: Yes, Saturday, August 1st. And will we see you in a tube running down the river also outside of your set?
1: Never get me on that river unless I got to play. I'm going to be in that, whether I'm swimming, bathing, or fishing.
0: I love it. I will definitely come by and say hello and try not to scare the fish. You also got, you're also going to be playing Thursday, August 6th at the Levitt Shell in Sioux Falls, South Dakota. Have you played there before?
1: I haven't been out to Sioux Falls yet, and I'm super excited to get out there. I got some good friends. I used to live in South Dakota, so I've got some people that'll be attending that. It'll be really nice to see them and really nice to be bringing our sound to what they call out in the South Dakota East River, east of the old Mississippi, I believe. Correct me if I'm wrong.
0: So you're, is Missouri. This just a river tour is what you're doing here?
1: We have to, and the river is one of my favorite places you ever get to put.
0: That's amazing. And then Saturday, August 15th, big show over in Arvada, playing with Yonder Mountain.
1: Yeah, the Yonder Boys. It's just like it's such a full circle moment for me, you know, because coming up as a kid, and like, man, I could even say I'm young enough to say grade school. I remember those guys getting together and some of the more hip people in my area listening, them telling me that I always needed to listen to Yonder because I played bluegrass, and I loved the first time that I heard their music, and now I'm playing shows with them. It's just beyond incredible, you know.
0: That's got to be just, I mean, yeah, you know, from being a young man to now playing with people you looked up to and sharing a stage with them, that's what, you know, being a newer up and coming band has just got to be like, so feels so good in your heart.
1: Yeah, absolutely.
0: Having a little trouble hearing you. There, Tom.
1: Oh, okay.
0: There you go. All right, cool. And you just told me you live out in Lyons. Obviously, as we were saying, Rocky Grass happening this weekend. Fretliner's not there, but you've got a very special personal show happening there this Sunday. Tell us about it.
1: We're going to be my dad, who I write with, and he's got Lonesome Holler that came out on our first album. He and I wrote that one together, and he's a Southern Baptist preacher. I know that we say that on stage a lot. I don't know how many people believe it because we're talking about a murder ballad, but that's the real deal. And he'll be up here doing the gospel set, and I'll be joining him on stage for that.
0: That will be amazing. So that'll be one of those touching ones that people will be crying in the crowd kind of thing, I think.
1: I know I'll be holding back the tears.
0: Because you did say your dad was kind of your inspiration and guitar teacher, right?
1: Yeah, absolutely. I grew some of my earliest memories.
0: We've lost you, Tom.
1: Oh.
0: Hey, okay. Now I couldn't hear you.
1: We got some thunder showers rolling in here.
0: Thank goodness, and boo, because I can't hear you. But now, yeah, that's probably what's happening. So what were you saying about you and your dad being your kind of coach and teacher and looker-upper tour?
1: Yeah, you know, some of my earliest memories are or of him and his band from back in the day playing music together. And I used to get up on stage with him when I was just a little kid, and I'd sing songs. And he started teaching me guitar when I was about 13 or 14 years old. And yeah, it's kind of been uphill. It's been down, been a downhill thing ever since from then, you know.
0: Uphill, downhill.
1: Both, yeah.
0: Tomato, that's tomato, right?
1: Yeah.
0: Well, Tom, thank you. I want to talk about one more thing, and then I know you're busy. You got a big weekend ahead of you for here at Revel, then over at Rocky Grass. But something, and we talked about this before we went on air, that you guys like to do, that tell everyone what you do with your set list at the end of your show.
1: Oh, yeah. So Taylor, my writing partner and friend and bass player, he's also a talented watercolor artist. And our tour man, it all started when we made a set list one time, and our tour manager, Ashley Parks, who's our mandolin player's wife, she's a very lovely lady, and she just put a little couple, like, little drawings on there and a couple cool little notes for us to look at, and that really inspired Taylor to be like, hey. And then he started doing these watercolor paintings, and they're usually affiliated with either the town or the venue that we're at. Like, we were just in Maine, or not Maine, but we were just in Maryland, and he did a blue crab with a fiddle bow in its hand. So it's a little fiddler crab, and we wrote the set list on that, and we gave that away at the end of the show. So these little pieces of art could possibly be yours if you come to our shows and ask about the set lists.
0: If you're a true frethead.
1: Yeah.
0: Well, okay, so everybody hear that. There's the announcement from Tom. Well,
1: you could get you a one-of-one art piece from Taylor Shuck, and that is worth more than its weight in gold.
0: By far, yeah. That's a framer. You pay, you know, that's incredible. Well, Tom, I really, again, appreciate you for taking the time. I know Grand County, Winter Park, we're so excited to hear you picking and singing, and the rest of the boys to come on down here and come over the pass to see us. Looks like it's going to be an absolutely beautiful weekend. And yeah, man, thanks so much for joining me this evening.
1: Hey, thanks for having me, DJ Scatter.
0: All right, buddy. I'll see you on Friday. And I'm going to play you out without, how about I told you.

0: That was some Fretliners with Telluride Strawberry Moon. Just got off call or talk with Tom Knowlton, guitarist and vocals of the Fretliners. Going to be so excited to see you. Going to be part of the Revel in the Park this Friday and Saturday. They'll play it at 5:15, so get there early on Friday. All going to be a great night of music. I'm DJ Scatter. You're listening to the Colorado Concert Calendar here with one of our newest DJs, DJ Ron JL. Howdy, howdy. Oop, I got you.
1: Hey, he's
0: teaching me how to do stuff.
1: I'm a good learner.
0: Yeah, I mean, I forgot to turn on his mic. So, what'd you think? Are you excited to see the Fretliners?
1: I'm pretty excited about it. I actually saw them down on Rhythms of the Rio last year as well. And it was an amazing set. They performed on stage, and then, next thing you know, you saw a big crowd circling around a group of guys picking away, and there were the Fretliners about 10 feet away from you. And so it was pretty cool to be in here to listen to the interview and hear the energy that you have and they have. So I'm pretty excited to see them this weekend.
0: Yeah, and I mean, they're such a great up-and-coming band to say, like, we saw them at the precipice of, like, when they started. I mean, like you said, playing with Yonder Mountain String Band and, going on the playing part, playing him and his dad. It's just, they're such a cool, like, I love seeing a band at its kind of, start. I mean, they've been at it for a few years now, but it really is just cool to,

0: see him get going and to see him more and playing in our backyard. And did you say you will be at Revel?
1: Yes, I'll be at Revel this weekend. Yeah, absolutely.
0: Yeah, so, you know, keep an eye out, you know, for all us DJs. We'll be out there roaming around. I know there's a lot of us that I'll be there, you'll be there. I know Killa B just said he'll be there. I mean, I imagine most of Grand County will be there.
1: Oh, absolutely. It's a great time. I went last year. I mean, it was a blast last year.
0: Yeah, it gets crazy. That's what Grand County does.
1: I didn't know it got that crazy, but it does.
0: It definitely does. And, I mean, some lots of great bands. We just heard before the Fretliners, some Dogs in a Pile, who are also going to be part of the Revel in the Park. And they hail from Asbury Park, which is Bruce Springsteen, I believe, is from Asbury Park, okay, if I'm not mistaken. And something funny about Dogs in a Pile, their name is a direct nod from the lyric. Are you a Grateful Dead fan?
1: I am.
0: So Dogs in a Pile is from the song He's Gone. But have you seen Dogs in a Pile?
1: I have not.
0: So they are not a Dead cover band. They are, you know, a jam band. And but they are very original, play their own material, you know, and we're going to become fans, I guess. Their dedicated fan base is officially known as the Dog Pound.
1: Oh, yes.
0: So woof, I imagine, woof. Yeah. So I imagine there'll be a lot of new people in the pound this weekend. And they're going to be playing, yeah, if you want to catch them before, they're going to be playing Thursday, the 23rd of July at Hartwell Park in Ridgeway. Then they're going to be, obviously, playing here at Revel on Friday the 24th, going to be right after the Fretliners. But what's something that's super cool is they're playing Hideaway for Revel at 6:30, loading their equipment up, and then they're going over to Devil's Craft that night to play a 9 p.m. show. That's wow, rock and roll.
1: That's a good time right there.
0: And then wrapping up a great weekend, hard working weekend, Saturday they're going to be the 25th of July over at the Avada Center for the Arts and Humanities. So, yeah, Dogs in a Pile going to be a big part of the Revel this weekend. Let's talk about some other bands. Have you ever heard of the Old 97s?
1: I have not heard of those. Sounds like a great band.
0: Yeah, they're kind of pioneers of the 1990s alt-country movement. And you may wonder, what's Old 97? Kind of sounds like maybe a whiskey or, you know, something like that. Like, how did the Old 97s get their name? And it actually happened from an infamous 1903 Virginia rail disaster when the Southern Railway Fast Mail, old train number 97, derailed and plunged off the Stillhouse Trestle in Danville, Virginia, killing 11, you know, estimates are rough, 11 to 18 people. And so, cool name, horrible story.
1: That is a horrible story.
0: Yeah, that's just bad. But something that is good and wholesome, that the band's togetherness, if you will, they are legendary because they have still the original four members since 1993 for when they began. Like, that's crazy for a band to be that many decades and still not lose or gain one person.
1: Oh, yeah. That means the cohesiveness on that stage will be probably pretty fire.
0: Yeah, and they're going to be playing over on this Thursday, the 23rd, over at the Gothic Theater in Denver, and then on Friday at Washington's in Fort Collins on July 24th. How about a little bit of question by the Old 97s right here on the Colorado Concert Calendar? You're listening with DJ Scatter and DJ Ron JL.

0: That was some Uncle Lucius for you right there on the Colorado concert calendar. I'm DJ Scatter, joined tonight by DJ Ron JL. Welcome to the mic. I know you got, this is your second time on the mic right here at the station, right?
1: It is. It is. It's a pleasure. Thank you so much.
0: Of course. Well, thank you for joining me. I'm trying to teach you a little here and there, but I know, you know, you just taught me a little, like, don't forget to turn my mic on. And we were just discussing kind of what, you know, as you ease in to be a DJ, you got to do your training. You know, we all earned our stripes. My very first show was on Thanksgiving night because nobody wanted to do it. So, you know, you just got to kind of get in there and do it. But I know you have a very unique, your voice is so smooth.
1: Yeah, it's a little smooth, jazzy kind of feel. But yeah, yeah.
0: And that's going to maybe relate to a future show, right?
1: It is. It is. I'm leaning towards something like In the House. A smooth kind of house music, soulful music, something that you can, like myself, get a good glass of tequila, some would get a good glass of wine and some JMO and put it on the rocks and snuggle up and have a good time.
0: Get those fires burning.
1: Yeah, absolutely.
0: And those loins. But thanks so much for joining me tonight. That was, like I said, a little Uncle Lucius for you with their song Election Day, brand new music by them. And they are, I guess, a renowned roots rock band from Austin. And frontman Kevin Galloway often jokes that the name Uncle Lucius came from a shared dream about a swamp lizard. You ever had dreams about swamp lizards?
1: I haven't. I may have been called that once or twice before, but
0: that's amazing.
1: Not in my own dreams.
0: And I don't know if swamp lizards good or bad. It sounds cool. I kind of want to be a swamp lizard.
1: Yeah, I mean, who doesn't want to be a swamp lizard?
0: But actually, it honors the eccentric Southern grandfather named Lucius. And then they downgraded the grandfather to an uncle status because they thought it sounded cooler, and Uncle Lucius became what it is. And they've got a big run happening here in colorful Colorado. They're going to be playing Thursday, the 23rd of July at the Warehouse 2565 in Grand Junction. And then they're going to be Friday, the 24th at the Press and Steamboat, Saturday, July 25th at Ophelia's Electric Soapbox in Denver, then kicking it over to Aspen on Sunday, the 26th to play the Belly Up, and going outside into the next week, Tuesday, 28th of July, the Fox Theater back over there in Boulder. So going to be a really good time with Uncle Lucius. You can, if you're a fan, you can do a big old tour there and hit five of them.
1: Oh, yeah. Sound like a great time.
0: So this next band I really have gotten into, if it wasn't Rebel, I'd be going to this one, Carbondale. We're going to talk about that, the Carbondale Mountain Fair, but it's a band called Dizgo. Not Disco, but Diz with a Z-go. Dizgo. Ever heard of them?
1: Oh, no. Well, it's a lot of new bands tonight.
0: I know. That's why you got to tune into the Colorado Concert Calendar so I can give you all those new bands you haven't heard of. And, you know, I like to play a little bit of everything from the bluegrass to, you know, some jam band to, we did a little alt country there. So I try to play a little something for every, I need to probably incorporate more R&B. But, I mean, I did, we just had the Jazz Fest. Did you go to that last week?
1: I did. It was a great time. Patti LaBelle did an amazing job.
0: I mean, she's 82.
1: 82 years old and still moving around, but this altitude got to her a little bit.
0: Yeah, I mean, I've seen that happen. Lionel Richie, I saw that happen too. And when you're belting it like that and having, you know, and there's not enough air to breathe to get those vocals, I get it. So, I mean, I live here and I still can barely talk.
1: Oh,
0: sometimes,
1: yeah.
0: Walking upstairs. But yeah, Patty, was, you know, so I still do. I played some Patty last week. You know, I got a little R&B in there and jazz that we play. So a little bit of something for everyone. But back to Dizgo, they're going to be playing this Friday, the 24th at the Carbondale Mountain Fair. And that is a free show. And then they're going to be playing the Mishawaka on the 26th on Sunday in Bellevue with one of my favorite local bands, Squeaky Feet. But something I said about they're going to be playing for free at the Carbondale Mountain Fair, which is the 55th annual this year. It's July 24th through the 26th over there in Carbondale. And this is a great, listen to this. You're going to love this. So it's music, art, pie baking, wood splitting, fly casting, belly dancing, fun loving festival since 1972.
1: Wow.
0: Talk about having a little something for everyone.
1: I don't know to wear overalls or bell bottoms. I don't know. It's just exactly. a combination.
0: Or maybe a belly dancer
1: outfit. Belly dancer outfit. I don't know. Yeah.
0: I mean, Dizgo, and it's going to have Dizgo, Tommy the Animal, Marfa, who has actually performed here as part of our Blue Spruce series, Della May, the Psychodelics, Moon Tricks, a great lineup, all for free. And what? I mean, you're going to watch people lumberjacking and eating pie. I mean, that's old down, you know, down home stuff.
1: That sounds like a fun time, yeah.
0: And, well, let me let you listen to Wadizgo to get you become a new fan. And, yeah, if you're not going to go to Revel, not a bad alternative. This is Dizgo with Whiteout right here on your Grand County Community Radio.

0: DJ Ron, what'd you think of Lil Dizgo?
1: Oh, that has been added to my playlist.
0: Yeah, I think with the name, like I said, Dizgo, you better bring it. You better be getting down and you better be getting funky.
1: Oh, yeah, that's a groovy groove.
0: Right on. Well, I'm DJ Sky. You're listening to the Colorado Concert Calendar. And we're running a little behind with, I usually like to talk about what's happening. And I guess we kind of have been, what's happening right here. You know, I talk about Colorful Colorado's music scene, live scene for the week, but definitely what's happening right here in Grand County. And I always see you out. We are Devil's Craft many a time.
1: Yes,
0: rockers,
1: yes.
0: Outers. I'm front row. You're usually chilling, observing in the back.
1: Always in the back.
0: Yes.
1: Close to the bar.
0: Yeah. Exactly. Easy pickings. And that's when I usually see you, is when I'm running back to the bar to get my next load up. If you want to see us, we are usually, if there's good music happening, that's where we are, is at Devil's Craft. But that's what, during the summer, we're all split up. Like in the winters, we really see each other because that's the place to go.
1: Yeah, it's like the fire in the county.
0: Exactly.
1: So everybody stands around Devil's Craft and warming our hands.
0: Exactly. And then outside to cool off, then back in for the heat.
1: That's right.
0: But let's talk about what's going on right here in the local music. The next band I'm going to play. So, you know, to warm up the stage over there at Hideaway Park, we've got Long Run hitting the stage. And, that's who's playing Music and Market. Have you been over to Music and Market?
1: I have not been to Music and Market.
0: That's over there in Granby in my neck of the woods. Happens 5:30 to 8 p.m. Great little farmer's market. Great lineup happening. But the band Long Run is going to be playing this week. Now let's talk about who's playing the Winter Park High Note Series, warming up the stage for the Revel on Thursday. A band called Bonfire Dub. Have you heard of them?
1: I have heard of them.
0: Yeah, yes. So they're going to be playing 6 to 8 for free, of course. Do you go to many of the High Notes on Thursday?
1: I do. It's a great place. And great time to see all the people in the community and get a chance to see everybody and catch up on everybody's week and hear some great music for free.
0: That is what, and that's what I love about summer in Grand County, is just so much. Doesn't matter what city you live in, for all the way, Kremling has theirs, Grand Lake has theirs, even now Granby and Fraser. I mean, we all have a night.
1: It's,
0: what's cool is we all hop around to each other's towns and enjoy it. We are so lucky to live here and get this great, you know, and not just these traveling acts, but our local music is just phenomenal. Some of the bands we get to see are so many artists in our cute little community, huh?
1: It is. So many. I mean, you're going to talk about another local band here pretty quickly here, and they are an amazing band as well, and I'll let you bring them out.
0: We're playing over at Cooper Creek this weekend, and I'm going to do a back-to-back of Bonfire Dub in Cooper Creek Square this Friday, part of their Music on the Square from 6 to 8, July 24th, is some good friends of the station, good friends of yours,
1: yes.
0: Good friends of mine, Liver Down the River.
1: Yes, with Patty over there.
0: He is now fully local.
1: Yeah.
0: He is
1: awesome.
0: A Grand Countyer. Some of them are on the Front Range. Patty's here. He's always picking a good time.
1: Yeah.
0: And he's the whole band, just some of the nicest folks, as we always, the Bluegrass Pirates that we know and love.
1: Yeah, it's good to see Patty out there again. Had his arm in a sling for a while there.
0: He did. Yeah. He was, I saw him, I guess, up at Sunspot, and he just said, F it. And took it off.
1: Yes, I was there. Yeah. I was there that day.
0: I forget. Yeah. I think he was sitting in maybe with maybe Sam from Clay Street. You know, I can't remember who he sat in with, but
1: he
0: made a couple songs with one of the ones that were happening up there. Such a trooper. Liver Down the River, catch that pirate bluegrass this Friday at Cooper Creek Square. Saturday over at Cooper Creek, Sessions from 4 to 6 is the band Small Favors. But talking back, why don't I do a little double shot here of Bonfire Dub and Liver Down the River for all our illustrious Colorado Concert fans. This is Bonfire Dub with Desert Queen on your Grand County Community Radio.

0: That was our friends Living Down the River, going to be playing at Cooper Creek Square this Friday night. Free show, y'all. And have you been out to any of the Cooper Creeks? Have you been out to any of the Cooper Creeks this season?
1: Just checking out the music there. It's a fun time, good vibe, and just sitting out there just in enjoying living in a place like this. It's just
0: and free chairs.
1: Free right? chairs, yeah. Yeah.
0: Same with that High Note.
1: Yeah.
0: They have the free chairs that are always out there. Yeah, there's so much. Like I said, this one isn't free. Devil's Craft. And as I said, Dogs in a Pile going to be playing at Revel on Friday, hopping over to Devil's Craft on Friday at 9 p.m. And then Shadowgrass, who is also part of the Revel in the Park this weekend, is doing a very similar. These are hardworking folks. So Shadowgrass playing Saturday the 25th at Revel, doing a 6 p.m. set over there. Then hopping, grabbing the stuff, bowing to pile in, and then they play Devil's Craft at 9 p.m. on Saturday. So cool that the bands are doing those.
1: Absolutely. So yeah, you get a double dose.
0: Yeah, if you can. Yeah, I mean, are you think you're gonna be hitting those late nights?
1: I will hit those late nights. I
0: we're prefer. Gonna be looking good.
1: Yes, yes, we will.
0: Right, but that's when you're reveling, you should look sloppy, I think.
1: Yeah, you should. after the first few songs, screw it, you're into it at that point. Yeah,
0: no pain, no gain or gain.
1: Yes.
0: Yeah, that's hilarious. So I'm gonna play a little Shadowgrass with John Schilling in just a second, but another one that's gonna be happening at Granby Ranch, we were just talking about, the Sweet Lilies, gonna be part of the Wednesday night music series over there. And you've seen them, obviously.
1: Yes,
0: they do some awesome bluegrass and they get down, but they also do a lot of covers. Like I wanted to play Insane in the Membrane, but it had some bad words.
1: Yes, and
0: so we're gonna play it. They have a new hit out, or a new song out that I'm going to play for you in just a second. But like I said, how about a little Shadowgrass doing a little Dead cover of Mr. Charlie? What you think?
1: Let's do it.
0: Right on, right on.

0: brand new music by the Sweet Lilies. That was their cover or song. I'm not sure if that's original or cover of Words. Oh, and it's not. I thought it was. They're saying it's a re-release, so I guess it's kind of new. You said you've seen the. You have seen the Sweet Lilies, DJ Ron JL.
1: I have. They are a fun band. The energy is infectious, and it's a party when you get a chance to see them live.
0: And they can flow.
1: Oh, yeah. They can flow.
0: They got good flow. Well, we're going to be wrapping up the Colorado concert calendar shortly. Kind of want to let everybody know what else is going on in Grand County. Big Trout Brewing on their Monday and Music Pizza Night from 5 to 7 is going to have Patty Storin.
1: Nice.
0: From Liver Down the River. Going to be playing on Monday, July 27th from 5 to 7. Grand Lake Lodge, our friend and yours, Rob Drabkin, playing Friday night, the 24th at 6 p.m. up at the Lodge. And then, of course, Matty Brown playing his usual Sunday on Sunday 26th at 5 p.m. Dan Real doing his Tuesday at Grand Elk Grill on Tuesday, every Tuesday from 5 to 8. Mondays at Rockies at Grand Lake. Oh, this is a good one. And maybe I'll play them after I play Bridget. But Frazier Picnic in the Park, Tuesday, next week, the 28th of July. Banshee Tree. Have you gotten to see
1: them? I have seen Banshee Tree, yes.
0: They are incredible. Talking about, we were talking about the Fretliners, up-and-coming bands that are really starting to kick out. Banshee Tree is one of those bands where we'll be able to be like, we saw them win at Devil's Craft.
1: Yes.
0: Yeah, they just say such a cool, unique sound. I mean, it's they're all over the place in terms of their sound, too, which makes them really, really cool. And amazing artists. Got to hang out with them at Wintergrass last year, or I guess this year in February. We talked about Granby Ranch. Going to have the Sweet Lilies on this Wednesday, the 26th. Tony Risacci playing for the Music on the Patio at 11 a.m. Way up on the mountain. Top Sunspot Happy Hour 4 to 7 happens every week. You can ride on that gondola. You been up to any of those summer ones yet?
1: I haven't been to a summer one yet, but those are fun times.
0: It's great. I mean, you're getting to see in a whole new light. You know, the bikers are coming through that view with all the green up there, kind of green with our minus water. But this week, Friday the 24th, they got Dave Jordan and Cody Russell. And then I'm going to play this young lady, Bridget Spiney Band, who she has performed here as part of our local music scene, Blue Spruce series. She's going to be playing up from 4 to 7 at the Happy Hour at Sunspot on this Saturday. Have you got to see Bridget before?
1: I have not seen Bridget.
0: Well, this is her song, Last Cigarette. You're going to love it. You're listening to the Colorado Concert Calendar with DJ Scatter and DJ Ron JL.

0: had a little bit of Banshee Tree with brand new music by them called Stars Above the Lightning. Going to be at Fraser Picnic in the Park next week, next Tuesday. Going to be one hell of a show. I'll definitely see everybody out on the grass boogieing for that one. All right, y'all, I'm about to wrap up the Colorado concert calendar and the scatter tunes. Big thanks to DJ Ron JL, one of our newest DJs here. Thank you for joining me today, man.
1: Man, thank you, DJ Scatter. I really appreciate it. Learned a lot. Learned about making sure we got everything all on and having a good time in here.
0: Thank you. And I can't wait to come to your show sometime. I'll be wearing like my smoking jacket, my robe, and getting all smooth with a nice glass of red wine and just getting smooth.
1: Oh, yeah. We're going to put a nice little fluffy like bearskin rug down in here.
0: That's going to be amazing. Yeah. Well, and a huge, huge thanks from Tom Knowlton of the Fretliners for taking the time to talk with us, giving us a big pump up for their show at Revel in the Park. Going to be such a good time this Friday and Saturday. Fretliners playing again at 5:15, one of the kickoff bands to the whole weekend. DJ Ron JL, I will see you out at the Revel.
1: Yes, sir.
0: And I want to thank C-Lazy U, of course, for sponsoring the show as always. Yeehaw. For over 107 years and now supporting local music. And I got PJ, PK, and DJ Carlos coming in to do the middle of the stack. Gonna end it right, close the Colorado concert calendar with a little Daniel Donato, who's gonna be playing two nights this Friday and Saturday over at the Mishawaka. What a great place to see him. If you aren't at the Revel, I would say you need to get to the Mish. All right, y'all. Love y'all. Stay warm. Stay cool. See y'all next time.

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Tuesday evening. I'm DJ PK, and the show's called Middle of the Stack. I've got a little guest here tonight. He's doing a little OJT, Carlos, and we're going to be spinning the tunes for you. As we say, this is the middle of the stack, and that's where we play them from. We don't play all the stuff you've heard on commercial radio 10,000 times. We play the stuff from all the artists you know, and sometimes things you haven't heard for a while, but it's a lot of records that have been shunned by the music execs up in the offices, and all those penguins up there, you got to love them. And that's where we play them. We play everything from any genre, style, label, or decade. Some of those tunes you might know, some of you probably don't. But as I always say, even if you don't know every drum beat, and if you don't know the words, toe tapping is always allowed. In the hole, we've got some Cactus, Doobie Brothers, and some Poison in the On Deck Circle. Santana, we're going to lead it off with the Tubes.

0: Some very early Guess Who from their debut album called Shake It All Over. That was Stop Teasing Me. Now, it's actually a collection of cuts from three other LPs that the band produced but never released. This song was written by Randy Bachman, one of the band's founding members, but you probably know Randy a little better as the founding member of BTO. And connected to that was some Santana, a song called Your Mother's Daughter. Greg Raleigh penned this while he was a member of Santana. You recall that he later became the key man for Journey. But as the title attaches to a bunch of different works, including an episode of a Canadian TV called Miracles, the song's title is Mother's Daughter. And it's also a song by Miley Cyrus. But this comes from the popular 1970 LP called Abraxas. And we let it off with the Tubes, going out of this business, going back to their 1983 album called Outside Inside, probably the best known for the tune She's a Beauty. They hail from San Francisco, and they were formed by members of two bands out of Phoenix called The Beans and Radar Men from Uranus. I think the name change was probably a really good idea.
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2: 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The Granby Information Center is on Highway 40 towards the east side of downtown.
0: I'm PK. The show's called Middle of the Stack. I've got DJ Carlos with me in training. Carlos, do you remember the band Sugarloaf?
3: I do not. I kind of do, yeah. But Green Eyed Lady, was that their main thing?
0: That was their big hit, and yeah. I love the tune. But as we play here on Middle of the Stack, we do a lot more than just the big hits. Right. We got one coming up here called Texas Tulane.

0: That was a song called Rock Out Wherever You Feel Like It by a group called Cactus. Now, that was one of those bands that's probably best included in the psych rock genre, along with the likes of The Airplane and Vanilla Fudge. They didn't last very long, though. They were really kind of around from 69 to 72. But they reformed briefly between 76 and 79. But then, like the Phoenix, they rose from the ashes in 2006. And they actually continue to play under the same name today, albeit probably not with the original guys. They never really did get much airtime, but they had a really pretty cool version of Long Tall Sally on an LP that I had way back when I was 17. In fact, that's where we played the song from. And we connected that with Jimmy Buffett, a song called Volcano. Well, that was one for you parrot heads out there. Go ahead, try to feel down when you listen to that one. That's probably my favorite Buffett tune. And it was the title cut to his ninth studio LP. It was named after a then dormant volcano on Montserrat, which is where he recorded that album. Do you know where Montserrat there is, Carlos?
1: I do not.
0: Yeah, it's in the middle of the Caribbean. Anyway, and lead it off, we heard one from Sugarloaf, Texas Tulane. Now, if you can name the A side of the record that this was on, you're doing better than me. It wasn't Green Eyed Lady. That's, of course, as Carlos pointed out earlier, the best band's best-known tune. It was actually called Don't Call Us, We'll Call You. That was the other song by Sugarloaf that actually got any notable airtime. And speaking of some obscure facts, Sugarloaf hails from Denver. I bet you didn't know that one.
1: I didn't.
0: And it started off under the name Chocolate Hair. Anybody remember that?
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0: Coming up in the next 15 minutes, we've got some Beach Boys, some Turtles, and some band you may or may not have heard of called the Squirrel Nut Zippers. But as I understand it, Carlos, you're a bit of a Rush fan, is that right?
1: I like Rush, yeah.
0: Have you heard of this one, Kid Gloves?
1: No.
0: You will now.
1: It's because the middle of the state.

0: I'm not sure that writing a song about a car whose first, second, and third gears were just about all right, I'm not sure if it was really worth the effort. But then again, you might have been talking a motorcycle. I didn't know Brian Wilson wrote songs about motorcycles, so I guess I'm just assuming it's a car. And that was especially in the shadow of other songs that he did write about cars called T-Birds and Deuce Coupes and 409. Do you remember those, Carlos?
1: I do, all of those, yeah.
0: But then, who am I to argue with Brian Wilson? We heard from the Turtles a song going back to the 60s called You Showed Me. Now, this was written by Gene Clark and Jim McGuinn, who was later known and better known as Roger McGuinn. Do you remember Roger from the Byrds?
1: I do, yeah.
0: 12-string genius. Now, when this song was included on the LP, it was jokingly credited to the nudist band called Nature's Children. And the artwork on the front of the cover actually pictured a band wearing only tree leaves. This was back when doing so was kind of pushing the envelope for social acceptance. So they were pressing the envelope back then. Squirrel Nut Zippers told us about how they found a new baby, another example of their unique blend of jazz and swing and folk music. Now, I've vetted a number of their C's, and I can't say I found any real downers or throwdowns in any of those. And while none of the tunes is likely to be included in the Great American Songbook or Library of Congress's Registry of Important Compositions, they're just still fun to listen to. And we started off with Rush, Kid Gloves, a song from Grace Under Pressure that wasn't really spotlighted during the LP's promotion. But it got some notoriety on the tour that they promoted the album. Have you ever seen Rush, Carlos?
1: I have not seen them live. Seen plenty of video and, on some of the TV shows.
0: Yeah, I saw them live once back down in Dallas. And I have to confess, they got a little eclectic and self-indulgent, such that my wife said, we're leaving before they got to the tunes I wanted to hear. Oh, well. Now, but like Sugarloaf that we played earlier, this title is attached to even more artistic endeavors, eight of them that I could find, including one by Rory Gallagher. Now, it's kind of unusual usual for these guys. The lyrics were scripted by Neil Peart, and the music was by Getty and Alex.
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0: It's about 15 minutes till the top of the hour. I'm PK. I'm doing a little OJT here with our new DJ, Carlos. Have you ever seen Steely Dan?
1: No, I have not, but I love that band.
0: Yeah, I was never much of a Dan fan until I saw him live again in Dallas, and they put on a real good show. Of course, this was post-Walter Becker. But we're gonna start towards the top of the hour with a little Steely Dan.

0: Yeah, probably one of my favorite Doobie tunes, South City Midnight Lady. I'd have to say that other than my opening theme, which of course is listen to the music because that's what we're here to do. That was from their LP called The Captain and Me. We connected that with the theme from Gilligan's Island. Now, I'll bet pretty much everybody out there knows the tune and the words, even if it wasn't regularly on your watch list. Now, a couple of little interesting tidbits about that theme, however. It replaced a Calypso theme originally written for the show by future film composer, multi-Grammy and Oscar winner, John Williams. Now, another little interesting bit of tidbit. Which two characters weren't included in the original lyrics to that theme? You're going to have to sing the song to figure that one out. We heard from Poison called Fallen Angel. This was their second single released from their second LP called Open Up and Say Ah. I wonder if that followed any procedures. Now, per the band's memoirs, the song is a reflection of their own history. Brett Michaels, Ricky Rocket, and Bobby Dahl all left their native Pennsylvania for La La Land in search of fame and fortune, and they picked up C.C. DeVille somewhere along the way, and the rest is musical history. The song was called Fallen Angel. And we let it off with Steely Dan called Rose Darlin'. Now, they stopped touring, at least temporarily, in 79, which is when they cut their fourth studio LP called Katie Lied. It was also the debut recording of Mr. Mumble, Michael McDonald, who contributed some keyboard work and backing vocals on four of that album's cuts. But it didn't include guitarist Skunk Baxter and Denny Diaz or drummer Jim Hodler. They were dismissed with the band's decision to stop touring. Anyway, this is KFFR 88.3 FM in Winter Park, KWTR 89.1 in Fraser, and streaming worldwide at KFFR.org. We're going to take a look outside and see what the weatherman's gypsy told him. Tomorrow, they say, is supposed to be partly sunny with a chance of rain in the afternoon. We can only hope. Tomorrow's high should be about 74 with a low of 54. The chance of rain is 68%, so get your bets down. The wind should be out of the west somewhere around 8 miles an hour with the UV index rather high, 9 out of 11. Hats and sunscreen are probably necessary. Now, today's high was 84, and yes, I can believe it. The low tonight is supposed to be about 55 with the current humidity 34%. Your altimeter, or your barometer, which if you didn't know are the same things, is 30.38. And when I last checked, the wind was 140 at 19, gusting to 27. And for you non-aviators, that's out of the southeast at 22, gusting to 31. I kind of doubt it's still doing that. The dew point's 41, so fog is not going to be an issue. Tomorrow's sunrise should be 5:53. Sunset should be 8:25, giving us 14 hours and 32 minutes of sunlight for whatever mischief you're into. Currently, under mostly cloudy skies, it's about 70 degrees. I'm PK. I'm here with Mr. Carlos, who's doing a little OJT training. Mr. Carlos, what are we going to play next? Did I tell you about that?
1: You did not. What do we got?
0: Okay, you remember the band the song Conquistador, right?
1: Yeah.
0: A Whiter Shade of Pale, perhaps?
1: Right, Procol Harum.
0: Procol Harum, that's what we're going to hear.

0: We started that last 15 minutes off with Procol Harum, Don't Get Caught. Now, lest you think that Procol Harum was a band from the 60s, think again. This song came off their 12th and final studio LP, which was released in 2017. They hail from the UK and are probably some of the more upper echelon intellectual bands of all time. They're best known, of course, for Whiter Shades of Pale and Conquistador. But in that regard, that the single Whiter Shade of Pale sold over 10 million copies and was inducted into the Rock and Roll Hall of Fame's singles category. Not bad. Matchbox 20, I'll Believe You When. Now, you talk about making it big. These guys broke onto the scene in 1995, and their first LP, Yourself or Someone Like You, was certified 12 times platinum in about 2 years. Now, it might have actually even been better had it not been for a rule that existed at the time for songs having to be released as singles before they could be counted on Billboard for any other statistical purposes. Yeah, that Matchbox 20, quite a splash. And Charlie Daniels slowed it down there for us there, Heaven Can Be Anywhere, from Charlie's ninth studio LP, which he called Midnight Wind. It came out in 77 and is considered by some critics to be an overlooked effort when you consider the significant works by artists that cross the border between country and rock.
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0: I've always wondered, since I heard that ad about, I don't always do this, but when I do something or other. Is that you think that might be any kind of copyright violation?
3: I don't know. We should talk to him about that, I guess.
0: Yeah, I didn't do intellectual property. It wasn't my bag. I guess you did commercial litigation. I guess that probably wouldn't be within your bailiwick either, but there you go. Anyway, back to the music here. A thing by Ram Jam.

0: Another title cut, this time from Poco's 76 LP called Rose of Cimarron. Now, if you believe the literature, the Rose of Cimarron is a sobriquet for the frontier lore of a lady named Rose Dunn, who got romantically involved with the outlaw named George Newcomb. Now, that's if you believe the literature. And if you do, she was kind of a small-time, low-level version of Bonnie Parker. Maybe she was a warm-up version of Bonnie Parker. Who the heck knows? Anyway, that was Rose of Cimarron. We heard from John Mellencamp. Now, John's always been about the Midwest, especially in his with his 86 album called Scarecrow, which is the album we heard Rumble Seat from. Now, I'd place a fairly large wager that somewhere in the Midwest was where the last true Rumble Seat was seen. They actually started in the 20s with the Tin Lizzy, the old Ford Model T. And the last American models to have rumble seats were in 39. Both Ford, Dodge, and both Plymouth all had them. But I kind of doubt they're going to pass any safety standards we have today. So, yeah, rumble seats are now completely out of fashion. Keep Your Hands on the Wheel from Ram Jam. Now, this band is probably best known for the song Ballroom Blitz and Black Betty. And, yes, they had some other records, as most bands do. But they had two LPs which produced four singles, like the aforementioned, but that was about it. This tune kind of stood out among all of that, and that's what we do here on Middle of the Stack, is we find some gems that have kind of fallen off the radar.
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0: I'm here with Carlos. I'm PK. We got about another 30 minutes before they kick us out of here. Coming up in the next 15 minutes, we've got some Dave Clark 5 and some Tracy Lawrence, some Sade, but we're going to lead off with A Man from the Blues, a great act to watch, Robert Craig.

0: We opened tonight's playlist to the country chapter for one of the few country artists that I can actually say I like. This is was Tracy Lawrence from his LP called Alibis, which is also the title cut, and another one of the songs that's actually on my media player at home. It almost never came to be. His label really didn't want him to do this. They wanted more ballads from him. So he said, I'm doing it. They fought it out. He won. And you got to love those music penguins, I'll tell you. We heard Sade. Now, while you're right to think that the name Sade is the name of the female vocalist, but you'd also be right to think that it's the name of her band, kind of like Santana. Now, they're from the UK, and they're popular among those that like the R&B and jazz scene. And while I wouldn't want to hear the band cover tunes like Black Dog or Bad to the Bone, there's no denying that this lady has one of the most seductive voices in all of music. And we let it off with Robert Cray, who Carlos and I both agree is a great act, a song called Smoking Gun. Now, you want to get nominated for MTV's Best New Artist Award? Write a song as good as that one was. Not only will you get a nomination, but you're also going to get noticed and on the music scene in a pretty big way. This was Cray's breakthrough song back in 86, and he's been part of the blues scene ever since. And he's played with the likes of Chuck Berry, Eric Clapton, Keith Richards, Buddy Guy, Jimmy Vaughn, and one of my big guitar heroes, Stevie Ray Vaughan.
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0: We got about another 15 minutes before they kick Carlos and me out of here. How do you feel about some Pink Floyd?
2: Good. Let's do it.
0: Let's do some Pink Floyd.

Interesting. Cordy finishes that one with, that was Jason Aldean, a thing called Staring at the Sun, taking another cut from the countryside of our CD collection. Now, my jury is kind of still out on this guy. I'm not sure if I'm going to include him in my list of country singers to play or not. I'm not really sure. But this is from one of his 12 studio LPs. It was called Night Train. We let it off with Pink Floyd. Now, Pink Floyd did survive as a band after the 85 divorce, and that's pretty much what it was, between Roger Waters and David Gilmour. Its survival resulted from a settlement of a longstanding legal dispute they had where Gilmour was awarded the rights to the band's name. Now, each has continued to make music. If you listen to it, it's actually kind of a natural continuation of what Pink Floyd might have done, but for the dispute of creative control between the two. This particular song called Poles Apart was from the band's 94 LP called Division Bell. Anyway, that's going to do it for Carlos and me. We're going to leave you with a little something different tonight. It's from the pen of Gordon Lightfoot, and who's actually one of the most underappreciated singers, songwriters, and performers of all time. This is from his 83 LP called Salute, which I think was actually one of his better LPs. It's a tribute to nature, something we as Coloradans probably appreciate a little bit more, or probably a lot more than most. Stay safe, Green County.

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1: On guitar, Gowan Matthews. Joe Begale on guitar and vocals. Crystal Hall on vocals. Ben Jonas on keyboards. Computer. Inks Herman. Traps. The African Showboys are sitting in with us from Ghana tonight. Welcome, Ghana! And on the talking drum, the Mozart of his instrument, Chief Commander Sikidu Adipoju. And on the bass, where it should be, Bass Mountain himself, Dave Schools.

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It's Joe Mesius, man. We hella high, bro. 5280 and 10,000 miles above sea level, bro. Let's get it.

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It's time for the Grand County Fishing Report. Hot summer temps and frequent afternoon thunderstorms has been the weather pattern this past week, and we expect this to continue. Fishing has remained very good. Lake Granby is the premier fishery for the area and is consistently producing excellent numbers of lake trout. Get out on the water and enjoy. Lake Granby. Stillwater boat ramp is open 6 a.m. to 8 p.m. Docks are in. Sunset ramp is closed. Water temperatures are in the mid-60s. Water level is at 28.5 feet below full. Lake trout fishing remains excellent. Small, dark-colored tube jigs have been the hot lure choice. Grand Lake. Boat ramps are open 6 a.m. to 8 p.m. Fishing for all species is fair. Fish early for the best action. The rocky area along the town docks, fished with MEP spinners, has been working for rainbows and browns. Fraser River at Winter Park is floating at 10 CFS. Good action for rainbow trout and cutthroat trout. Dry dropper rig with a small chubby Chernobyl and mole fly has been a good pattern. It's the time of the year to start paying attention to the water temp and check for those voluntary closures. That concludes today's report. Good luck out there, anglers. 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

0: Get ready, Grand County. The ultimate hookup is back. KFFR and KWTR proudly present the return of Ticket Tuesday giveaways. That's right, your favorite day of the week is making a triumphant return, and we are handing out free admission to the absolute best shows, festivals, and events in the region.
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1: By the water's edge, the current running swift. 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

0: hand to the lovesick blues boy, Hank Williams. Well, Sir Hank, we hope you're going to be around here with us for a long, long time, buddy.
1: Well, it looks like I'll be doing just that, Red, and I'm really looking forward to it.
0: Well, that's fine, just as we're all looking forward to that great Hank Williams hit. What else could it be but the lovesick blues?

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But just think of the tremendous selection and savings you'll gain. Of course, the loss of freedom and democracy are tragedies, I know. But consider the entertainment value contained within. And to remind you, it is you, the people, who have mandated this course of our fate.

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1: It's time for the Grand County Fishing Report. Hot summer temps and frequent afternoon thunderstorms has been the weather pattern this past week, and we expect this to continue. Fishing has remained very good. Lake Granby is the premier fisher for the area and is consistently producing excellent numbers of lake trout. Get out on the water and enjoy. Lake Granby. Stillwater boat ramp is open 6 a.m. to 8 p.m. Docks are in. Sunset ramp is closed. Water temperatures are in the mid-60s. Water level is at 28.5 feet below full. Lake trout fishing remains excellent. Small, dark-colored tube jigs have been the hot lure choice. Grand Lake. Boat ramps are open 6 a.m. to 8 p.m. Fishing for all species is fair. Fish early for the best action. The rocky area along the town docks, fished with MEP spinners, has been working for rainbows and browns. Fraser River at Winter Park is flowing at 10 CFS. Good action for rainbow trout and cutthroat trout. Dry dropper rig with a small chubby Chernobyl and mole fly has been a good pattern. It's the time of the year to start paying attention to the water temp and check for those voluntary closures. That concludes today's report. Good luck out there, anglers. 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

woman ain't nothing but trouble on your mind. A woman ain't nothing but trouble on your mind. You've got to keep moving, boys, or

0: From New York, this is Democracy Now!
1: 38 new charges in total have now been authorised against Andrew and Tristan Tate, bringing the total number of charges faced to 59. The charges relate to seven victims, spanning a period from 2010 to 2017.
0: The right-wing social media influencer Andrew Tate and his brother have been arrested in Miami after British authorities issued new rape and sex trafficking charges against them. We'll speak to investigative reporter Heidi Blake of The New Yorker about her recent expose, Andrew Tate's Empire of Abuse, how the defining figure of the manosphere built a fortune and became a political force by systematically exploiting women.
2: Thousands of leaked files and scores of interviews. My investigation reveals how he got rich by building a sprawling empire of online exploitation, recruiting dozens of webcam workers into what he called sexual slavery.
0: Then, as Defense Secretary Pete Hegseth goes to the Senate seeking $67 billion more for the war on Iran, forensic architecture has uncovered new details about how the U.S. killed over 160 people, overwhelmingly children, in a strike on an Iranian elementary school the first day of the war. For months, President Trump has refused to take responsibility for the strike.
3: You know, I don't think anybody's going to ever be able to say what happened there. It's also possible that those images that you have are AI generated. Now, I know we're waiting for a conclusive report. I don't think there can be a conclusive report.
0: All that and more coming up. Welcome to Democracy Now!, democracynow.org, The War and Peace Report. I'm Amy Goodman. The U.S. continues to bomb Iran for an 11th straight day, as Defense Secretary Pete Hegseth testified on Capitol Hill that the cost of war has soared to over $37 billion. That's an increase of nearly $8 billion since the last public estimate. Hegseth also asked Congress to approve tens of billions of dollars in additional Pentagon funding to finance the war on Iran. In retaliation, Iran struck U.S. bases in Bahrain, Kuwait, and Jordan on Tuesday. Kuwaitis are reportedly forced to ration electricity after Iranian strikes on power infrastructure raise fears of outages. This comes as far-right Israeli Finance Minister Bezalel Smotrich said Israel has no interest in joining U.S. military operations against Iran. The U.S. reportedly requested Israel stay out of the most recent conflict while negotiations were ongoing, following a so-called ceasefire agreement brokered last April. Meanwhile, the Trump administration is set to announce that it's reached a deal with Saudi Arabia that could allow the country to enrich its own fuel for nuclear reactors. This is President Trump speaking from the Oval Office Tuesday.
3: Iran is bigger. It's a more complex situation, but we're probably doing equally as well if you look at the damage that's been done. And again, as I said to the young man that just posed the question over here, if we left today, it would take them decades to rebuild. And I don't believe they could ever rebuild. And honestly, they haven't seen anything yet. We've been nice.
0: Yemen's Houthi rebels are warning shipping companies that their tankers risk being attacked if they use Saudi Arabian ports. This comes after the Houthis announced the closure of the Bab el-Mandab Strait to Saudi ships in retaliation for the kingdom's

0: blockade on Yemen. Two oil tankers that were reportedly loaded with Saudi crude oil en route to China and India Tuesday were forced to divert towards the Suez Canal. In Gaza, the Israeli military is moving to quickly build a giant barrier separating the portion of the Gaza Strip it controls from the rest of the enclave. In recent months, more than 23 kilometers, about 14 miles, have been constructed. Israel currently controls just over half the territory. This comes as an Israeli airstrike killed a family of six, including four children, in Gaza City on Tuesday. Since last October's so-called ceasefire, more than 1,100 Palestinians have been killed in Israeli attacks. In Lebanon, three villages in the south will be the first to implement the framework agreement brokered between Israel, Lebanon, and the U.S. Under the deal, the Israeli military is set to retreat from areas it occupies in southern Lebanon to allow the Lebanese military to take over and oversee the disarmament of Hezbollah. This is Ali Allah, who is a resident of the southern Lebanese town of Zohar al-Gharbiyeh.
1: We are waiting for the army's decision to allow the residents to enter the town, as the army promised that once the engineering regiment finishes its work, the residents may be allowed to enter. But so far, as we've been told, the engineering regiment hasn't finished yet because there are explosive devices and unexploded ammunition.
0: Meanwhile, President Trump Tuesday said he would allow U.S. carriers to resume direct flights to Lebanon more than 40 years after the U.S. suspended the route following the hijacking of a U.S. passenger plane back in 1985. A three-judge federal appeals panel has overturned a lower court's ruling that ordered the release from ICE custody of Palestinian rights activist Mohsen Mahdawi in a ruling that could allow the Trump administration to rearrest the Columbia University graduate. In May, the U.S. Board of Immigration Appeals reinstated deportation proceedings against Mahdawi, who is a green card holder. In April of last year, masked and hooded ICE agents detained him when he appeared what he believed would be a naturalization interview in Vermont. He spent 2 weeks in ICE custody before a federal judge ordered his release. After his release, he came back to Columbia University, where he graduated and now is a graduate student. To see our interviews with Mohsen Mahdawi, go to our website at democracynow.org. The Trump administration arrested a record more than 43,000 immigrants in the month of June, the highest number since Trump returned to office. That's according to an analysis by The Guardian, which reports more than 65,000 immigrants are estimated to be in ICE detention, while the Trump administration's deported more than 500,000 immigrants since January 2025. The majority of immigrants targeted by Trump officials have no criminal record. In related news, Time magazine reports the Trump administration's planning to expand immigrant detention across over a dozen locations nationwide, including the Virgin Islands and Guantanamo Bay, the U.S. military base in Cuba. This comes as Citizens Bank has announced it will officially begin to cut ties with two of the nation's largest private operators of ICE jails, Geo Group and CoreCivic, amidst growing calls to boycott the bank over its financing of the two for-profit prison companies. To see our interview on the subject, go to democracynow.org. In Texas, a federal judge has prohibited Trump's Homeland Security Department from deporting one of the key witnesses in the fatal shooting of Lorenzo Salgado Araujo, the 52-year-old Mexican father of three, killed by an ICE agent July 7th in Houston. The order comes in the case of Jose Trinidad Rojas, who was in Salgado Araujo's van at the time ICE killed Araujo. Rojas is from Mexico and has lived in the United States for over 25 years, since 1998. The two other passengers in the van the morning of the fatal shooting, Daniel Tirado Pantoja and Salgado Araujo's younger brother, Victor, have also filed petitions to be released from ICE custody. To see our coverage of the case, go to democracynow.org. A federal judge Tuesday temporarily blocked the Trump administration from revoking work permits for tens of thousands of asylum seekers and immigrants with temporary protected status, known as TPS. U.S. District Judge Nathaniel Gorton said in his decision, quote, "The consequences faced by plaintiffs are potentially severe." Judge Gorton is expected to issue another ruling on August 5th. The lawsuit was filed earlier this month by Democracy Forward on behalf of the plaintiffs. In response to the ruling, Democracy Forward President Sky Perryman said in a statement, quote, "Without this relief, families who followed the law and relied on longstanding humanitarian protections face the sudden loss of their employment authorization and ability to support themselves through no fault of their own," unquote. The Equal Employment Opportunity Commission, the agency responsible for enforcing civil rights and anti-discrimination laws, has ended a decades-old requirement for private sector employers to collect demographic data in the workplace, slashing a policy that had been in place for more than 60 years. The EEOC's Republican majority voted 2-1 Tuesday to rescind the data collection requirement. EEOC Chair Andrea Lucas is a Trump ally and outspoken critic of DEI. That's diversity, equity, and inclusion policies. The EEOC was created under the 1964 Civil Rights Act, establishing protections that prohibited discrimination based on race, gender, sex, national origin, and religion. Kalpana Kotagal, who is the sole Democrat left on the EEOC since Trump overhauled the agency, said, quote, "Today the commission discusses whether to turn back time to a period before the civil rights movement, kneecapping its ability to protect workers," unquote. In India, police have detained Rahul Gandhi, the leader of India's largest opposition party, the Congress Party, as student-led protests against the government continue. Gandhi and other opposition leaders were arrested during a sit-in outside the right-wing Prime Minister Narendra Modi's residence Tuesday. Demonstrators were condemning the brutal crackdown on student protesters. This is a lawmaker with the opposition Congress Party who spoke through a police van's window after being arrested.
2: "We are protesting in front of the Prime Minister's office, Prime Minister's residence, because our students brutally attacked, and also our students very cruelly attacked yesterday the Delhi police. Honorable Prime Minister is not saying anything. Honorable Home Minister is not making any statement. So hundreds of students, they are in the hospital."
0: Back in the United States, the Trump administration's paused more than $1 billion in Medicaid funding to California and Minnesota. That includes more than $867 million for California and about $200 million for Minnesota. Health and Human Services Secretary Robert F. Kennedy Jr. claims it's part of the administration's strategy to, quote, "stop the fraud before it happens," unquote. But in their news conference Tuesday, neither RFK Jr. nor Dr. Mehmet Oz, the Centers for Medicare and Medicaid Services Administrator, offered new evidence of fraud. California Governor Gavin Newsom wrote on X, quote, "California isn't being targeted because Trump has evidence of fraud. We're being targeted for political reasons and because Dr. Oz doesn't understand that we are saving taxpayers money by keeping seniors and people with disabilities out of far more expensive nursing homes. We hate fraud. That's not what this is," Governor Newsom wrote. Several U.S. states are facing an outbreak of diarrhea caused by Cyclospora, a parasite that contaminates fresh food or water. Thousands of people, many in the Midwest, have fallen sick with severe diarrhea. On Saturday, the FDA announced that lab tests had confirmed cyclospora contamination in iceberg lettuce from Mexico. The company, Taylor Farms, has recalled several lettuce products after health officials linked it to the outbreak. In a press conference Tuesday, Health and Human Services Secretary Robert F. Kennedy Jr. claimed the outbreak was under control. In France, lawmakers passed a bill banning social media for children under the age of 15. The legislation also bans students from using mobile phones in schools. France is the second country to introduce a social media ban for children, following Australia. And in Kenya, Pan-African feminist educator and advocate Joki Jehu passed away at her home in Nairobi on Saturday. She was a committed Kenyan grassroots organizer and activist who played a pivotal role building the Fight Inequality Alliance movement. Joki Jehu notably led the 50 Years is Enough campaign here in the United States, marking the 50th anniversary of the World Bank and the IMF, denouncing their neoliberal policies and catastrophic impacts on communities in the Global South. The Fight Inequality Alliance said in a statement, quote, Joki was a visionary leader whose wisdom, conviction, and generosity shaped our movement in countless ways across Africa and globally. To see our interviews with Joki Jehu over the years, go to democracynow.org. And those are some of the headlines. This is Democracy Now!, democracynow.org, The War and Peace Report. Coming up, Andrew Tate's empire of abuse, how the defining figure of the manosphere built a fortune and became a political force by systematically exploiting women. Stay with us.

0: The Navigator by Alinda Segarra of Hooray for the Riff Raff, performing in our Democracy Now! Studio. This is Democracy Now!, democracynow.org, The War and Peace Report. I'm Amy Goodman. The right-wing social media influencer Andrew Tate and his brother Tristan have been arrested in Miami after British authorities issued new rape and sex trafficking charges against them. The United Kingdom's Crown Prosecution Service announced the charges Saturday.
1: 38 new charges in total have now been authorized against Andrew and Tristan Tate, bringing the total number of charges faced to 59. The charges relate to seven victims, spanning a period from 2010 to 2017. I want to make it clear, there is no place for male violence against women and girls in our society, and we will continue to work tirelessly to support victims and investigate all reports made to us.
0: Andrew and Tristan Tate are dual British-US citizens, prominent in the hyper-masculine online community known as the Manosphere. They previously lived in Romania, where prosecutors filed a criminal indictment against them in 2023 on charges including violence, rape, and human trafficking. Despite the charges, they were freed from travel restrictions in Romania early last year, after White House officials reportedly pressured Romanian officials. In a moment, we'll be joined by Heidi Blake, an investigative reporter at The New Yorker magazine. Her latest piece is headlined Andrew Tate's Empire of Abuse. But first, let's turn to a video from The New Yorker that accompanied her piece. Oh, and a warning. The video includes graphic descriptions of sexual violence.
2: I'm Heidi Blake, a staff writer at The New Yorker. For the past 9 months, I've been investigating the British-American influencer, Andrew Tate.
3: This was my life only 3 years ago. Private jets, Gulf Streams, flying around the world, doing whatever I wanted, wearing expensive cashmere overcoats. Then they threw me in jail, but I forgot my tough guy. It's almost like I thought I wasn't a tough guy.
2: Drawing on thousands of leaked files and scores of interviews, my investigation reveals how he got rich by building a sprawling empire of online exploitation, recruiting dozens of webcam workers into what he called sexual slavery.
4: Sharp sidekick from Andrew Tate is very, very dangerous with that shot.
2: Tate is a former kickboxer who appeared on the reality TV show Big Brother before rising to become the defining figure of the Manosphere.
5: In the world we live in today, being a normal man or below normal is going to be terrible. Even to just find a woman you can reproduce with is becoming more and more difficult.
2: My story for The New Yorker charts the rise of Tate's online pornography empire from the recruitment of his very first webcam worker, a Slovakian teenager who moved to the UK to begin staging sex shows online when she was still a minor in 2014. The following year, Tate hastily left the UK after being accused of rape by three women and relocated to Romania, where he turned the webcam business into an industrial operation. Soon, he was bragging to associates that he had police and mafia connections that placed him above the law and systematically trawling social media for new recruits, often deliberately targeting teenage girls. Tate called his workers slaves, branded them with tattoos, and subjected them to harrowing violence.
3: Look at the camera. Why are you getting hit? Why are you getting beaten?
6: I'm not listening.
3: Listen. You. Do as I say.
2: Tate and his younger brother, Tristan, have been under investigation on suspicion of human trafficking in Romania since 2022, when their heavily guarded compound outside Bucharest was raided by armed police. At the time of the raid, Andrew Tate was rapidly becoming one of the most famous men on the planet. He told alienated young men that they were the victims of a feminized society, and he urged them to get fit, get rich, and reclaim what he called their natural masculine imperative for power. Often, that imperative seemed to equate to sexual violence.
3: It's bang out the machete, boom in her face, and you grip her up by the neck. Machete's on the floor, her panties are all wet, and you go, f*** her. That's how it goes. Slap, slap, grab, choke, shut up, f***.
5: sex.
2: After his arrest, the files reveal how Tate compelled some of his alleged victims to record videos defending him, orchestrated a smear campaign against others, and allegedly bribed some to stay silent as he fought back against the case. But the brothers have strenuously denied any wrongdoing, insisting that they are the victims of a liberal smear campaign. And right-wing allies, including Donald Trump Jr., Elon Musk, Tucker Carlson, have branded the case a conspiracy. After Donald Trump's election, Romanian prosecutors eventually gave in to U.S. pressure to release the brothers from a travel ban.
7: Freedom at last.
2: And since then, the case appears to have stalled.
5: We have our passports back, and just like you, anyone else here decides to take a trip, they're allowed to take a trip. So all of these 3 years of imprisonment were a complete waste of time against innocent men who have never been tried. It is supposed to be innocent until proven guilty in a democracy. We have never been convicted of any crime anywhere on the planet ever.
2: When I met Tate earlier this year at a cigar lounge in Bucharest, he assured me that the prosecution was doomed.
8: It's just garbage out of a corrupt country.
5: No one's that dumb. Like, human trafficking, okay, show me a victim, show me a hurt girl, show me a bruise, show me a girl chained up, show me something.
2: But I have pieced together an account of Tate's activities over more than a decade from hundreds of thousands of private messages, internal documents, sealed prosecutorial files, and court records, as well as interviews with the Tates, their associates, and more than a dozen alleged victims.
0: A video from the New Yorker magazine featuring our first guest, investigative journalist Heidi Blake. The video accompanied her recent New Yorker article headlined Andrew Tate's Empire of Abuse, how the defining figure of the manosphere built a fortune and became a political force by systematically exploiting women, unquote. Since that video was made, Andrew Tate and his brother Tristan have been arrested in Miami after British authorities issued new rape and sex trafficking charges against them. Heidi Blake is joining us from the United Kingdom. Let's start, Heidi, with this latest news. Can you explain, as you track them from Britain to Romania, where you interviewed them personally, how they got into the United States and what this request for extradition and their arrest in Miami is all about?
9: Well, these latest developments over the weekend are a huge step change in the case and in the disposition of the U.S. administration towards the Tate brothers, it would appear, because a lot of what I uncovered in my reporting was how actually the prosecutors in Romania who brought this human trafficking case against the brothers, under pressure from the U.S. administration in 2025, released the brothers from their travel ban. And when I started investigating this case, the prosecution in Romania had really stalled. The brothers were floating freely around the world. They were traveling back and forth from the US. They were visiting other places, Hong Kong, Kazakhstan, Turkey. They were in the Bahamas. And they were continuing to amass further influence, to make more money. When I met them, as you heard there, they said to me the case was doomed. Andrew Tate said there was a 0% chance they were ever going to face trial. So they were very, very confident of their impunity at that point. And what I wanted to understand was how on earth that was the case and what was the evidence underpinning that investigation. And so that's what I set out to do. And as you heard there, I uncovered a huge amount of evidence, really, which documented their extremely systematic exploitation of women over many, many years. But since that article was published, there's been a big change. The British government have now added 38 new charges to their case against the brothers and have gone to the US and asked them to extradite these two. And that's gone through State Department. It's gone through DOJ. It's now going through the courts. And all the indications seem to be that the Trump administration is cutting them loose. There doesn't seem to be any help coming from the briefing that's coming out at the moment. So it's a huge change.
0: Reading from the BBC last year, U.S. Special Envoy Richard Grenell raised the Tate brothers with Romania's foreign minister at the Munich Security Conference, who said he'd not considered Grenell's approach as a form of pressure. This goes to how did they end up in the United States?
9: Well, that's right. So you know, I confirmed that conversation did take place between Richard Grenell and Romania's foreign minister, and that conversation, I was told by a former very senior insider from the Tate brothers' group of advisors, that had been orchestrated by the campaign team. Now, Richard Grenell denied that, but this person told me that they had asked him to raise the issue. The issue certainly was raised, and what I then learned is that prosecutors in Romania reached out to the Tate brothers' lawyers only very, very shortly after that conversation and said, what do the Americans want from us? And they were told, we want the travel ban lifted. And so at that point, the brothers were released from the travel ban. They were given their passports back. And the first thing they did was get on a plane to Florida. And they went straight back to the US. Now, within days of them landing in the US after that travel ban was lifted, Andrew Tate was again accused by yet another woman of sexual assault and strangulation. The exact same pattern of abuse that has been described by countless other women in this case. And so, you know, they're free to travel to the US, and you now have a US citizen on US soil saying she's been assaulted by Andrew Tate. But since then, they've continued traveling back and forth freely. They've been to the US number of times. They were in the US again over the weekend. But the tide seems to have turned, and that's when they were arrested.
0: One of the things you talk about, or the victims talk about, and that they found that they had in common with each other, were pinprick blood spots, you know, like broken blood vessels in their eyes, which indicated strangulation, Heidi.
9: That's right. There were so many features of these women's stories that were strikingly similar, and that was one of them, that so many of these women described waking up the next morning and having this form of mottling around the eyes, which is called petechiae, and is a sign of acute pressure in the head caused by strangulation. And this is, you know, women were reporting this back in sort of 2014 when they first went to the police to accuse Andrew Tate of strangulation. The woman in LA who accused him of sexual assault after he flew to the US last year made the same allegation, and that's the common feature in so many of these women's stories. And, you know, what I was hearing from women I spoke to was an incredibly similar description of the way Andrew Tate would assault them, by choking them till they passed out or till they couldn't breathe, raping them. And, you know, they would develop these injuries. Often they describe being beaten over the head as well during these assaults. So these allegations are strikingly similar. And these are women who have not met each other, who live in different countries across a decade. So, you know, that was a very striking feature of the case, and something I found it astonishing that authorities didn't seem to have taken account of sooner. And so this is a very big step change in the case, that these charges have been added, that the British government have made this request, and that the US government so far has greenlit it.
0: Before we talk about how they came to the United States and their relationship with the Trump family and other Trump allies, I want to go back to 2024. A woman who asked to be identified as Anna told the BBC about briefly dating Andrew Tate in 2013. She described what happened when she went home with Tate one evening. A warning. Again, the video includes graphic descriptions of sexual violence. The clip is voiced by an actor.
7: And he just looked up at the ceiling, and I remember thinking, this is weird. Yeah, and he said, I'm just debating whether I should rape you or not.
10: Out of the blue, he just got up, grabbed me by the throat, smashed me to the back of the bed, strangling me extremely hard. And he's telling me to take my trousers off, and I'm, like, refusing. And I'm like, no, Andrew, you said you wouldn't. And he's getting more and more angry at me, strangling me, hurling abuse at me, threatening me.
7: Went straight home, got in the bath, started to cry. It was hard for me because I tried to block all that memory out of my brain because it upsets me too much. I get too upset. I can't.
0: That was a woman identified as Anna who spoke to the BBC in 2024 about dating, quote-unquote, Andrew Tate in 2013. So I want to go, Heidi Blake, to their relationship with Trump allies and the Trump family. If you can talk about their relationship with everyone from Elon Musk to Donald Trump Jr. to Tucker Carlson.
9: Well, Andrew Tate's relationship with Donald Trump Jr. dates back to 2017. He became a big fan of Trump soon after his election, and he began pumping out a lot of pro-MAGA content on social media and managed to befriend Donald Trump Jr., who then invited him to Trump Tower, where the two of them met. And they have been in touch ever since then. They have a personal relationship, which has obviously been beneficial to Andrew Tate in the years since. He's also cultivated a relationship through an intermediary in the US with Barron Trump and pledged support to Barron Trump, who was kind of instrumental in mobilizing young male voters for his father's re-election campaign. Andrew Tate had a big part in that.
0: Just for people to understand, because Barron Trump is hardly in the news, Barron Trump is President Trump's youngest son. He's in college.
9: That's right. Absolutely right. Yeah. So there are relationships there, you know, with the Trump family itself. But also Andrew Tate has become a really important political force for the MAGA movement because he's become a defining figure within the manosphere and a proponent of this masculinist ideology, which has become very, you know, a dominant part of what kind of holds the MAGA coalition together. This idea, you know, that that feminism has gone too far, it needs to be rolled back, that patriarchal power needs to be reasserted, you know, that women need to be put back under the thumb. He has really led on that, and he's garnered a huge amount of support from people like Tucker Carlson, who, after he was accused of all of these crimes, has dedicated hours of airtime to proclaiming Andrew Tate's innocence and decrying the case against him as a political conspiracy. Elon Musk is actually still defending him. I see on X, he's still out there, you know, tweeting supportive messages about the Tate case. But he has consistently defended them and dismissed the allegations against them. And, you know, Richard Grenell has publicly expressed his support, Trump's special presidential envoy, who raised their case with the Romanian foreign minister. So he's really enjoyed the support of a large number of influential figures across the MAGA movement. And, you know, that was a big part of the reason why the Romanian government and prosecutors began to feel that they it was not going to be politically expedient to be pursuing this case against the brothers in the way that they were, and what led to that travel ban being lifted.
0: In 2025, ProPublica published a piece headlined, "The White House Intervened on Behalf of Accused Sex Trafficker Andrew Tate During a Federal Investigation." In it, according to the report, federal authorities were chided for seizing electronic devices from Tate and his brother and told to return them, records and interviews show. Experts said the intervention was highly inappropriate. If you can talk more about that.
9: That's right. That was great reporting from ProPublica. The person at the White House who was said to have interfered there was a lawyer called Paul Ingrassia, who actually worked for the Tates before he was appointed as a lawyer at the White House. And he, you know, he had been part of their legal campaign against the women who have accused them of human trafficking. There's a particular woman in Florida who has been the target of a huge smear campaign by the Tate brothers. They are suing her and members of her family in Florida, and Paul Ingrassia had been a part of that and has been a huge, you know, public defender of Andrew Tate before he was appointed to this role. And so it was pretty astonishing to hear that in that role, he was then intervening in this this federal investigation into the Tate brothers, in which their phones had been seized when they landed in Florida. Now, I have to say, Ingrassia denies that he did that, but the ProPublica report seemed to be very well sourced and said that it had seen documentation and spoken to people with knowledge of that intervention. So, you know, yet more evidence of the extent of the Tate brothers' ties with the Trump administration. But again, that does seem to be changing now.
0: And then if you can talk about Elon Musk and also Tucker Carlson, particularly after he was forced out of Fox.
9: So Tucker Carlson first hosted Andrew Tate on his Fox News show back in 2022. That was actually right after the Tate brothers had first been, their compound had been raided in Romania because of these reports that a US citizen was being held there. And she, you know, she had accused them of trafficking her and other women. But the Tate brothers were dismissive of those reports. Soon after that, they were ejected from mainstream social media because of the misogynistic views, the kind of violent misogyny they were preaching. And Tucker Carlson was one of the first people to really embrace them as free speech martyrs. He had Andrew Tate on his Fox News show and was highly critical of the decision to deplatform him. And then after Andrew Tate, later that year, was arrested and this time detained by organized crime prosecutors in Romania on very serious human trafficking and organized crime charges, Tucker Carlson hosted a 2.5-hour fawning interview with Andrew Tate, in which he pretty much declared Tate innocent and allowed him to lie extensively about the case against him and about the nature of the allegations. So he's been a huge champion of the Tate brothers. I can't imagine he had any real knowledge of the case or the evidence against them, because the evidence I've seen is extremely overwhelming. But he certainly kind of stuck his neck out for them. Elon Musk, similarly, has dismissed the charges against them. He's said that the Tate brothers are being targeted by authorities who want to distract the public from real sex trafficking. I'm not sure how he's making the distinction between what these two men have done and real sex trafficking, but that's been his position. He's still making that kind of argument today on X. So he's been a big defender of them. Candace Owens, another major right-wing commentator, has again dedicated hours of airtime not only to proclaiming the Tate brothers' innocence, but also to attacking their victims. One victim in particular, who she dedicated a whole episode to kind of smears that the brothers had had, you know, allegations that they'd made against her in court. So they've had a lot of support from very influential right-wing figures. But that, apart from, you know, Elon Musk is still out there defending them, but that support does certainly seem to be fraying. I mean, the indications now coming out of the State Department and briefings coming out of the White House are that Donald Trump is not going to come to their aid. Marco Rubio is not going to come to their aid. That's what the, you know, the various outlets are reporting. And so it seems like there has now been a change. I think perhaps as figures within the administration have actually got to grips with the nature of the evidence in this case and perhaps realize that it's unsustainable to continue supporting these guys publicly and politically.
0: And as you mentioned, Elon Musk, Andrew Tate was deplatformed right from Twitter. But when Elon Musk took over and it became X, he was replatformed. Is that right?
9: That's right. Elon Musk reinstated his account on X, where he now has about 11 million followers. And meanwhile, another thing I uncovered in my reporting is that the right-wing streaming platform Rumble, which had just received major investments from Peter Thiel and J.D. Vance, Trump's future vice president, gave Andrew Tate a $6 million contract to move his streaming over to their platform after he was banned from YouTube. And there, that caused a huge spike in active users. Their active user base went up by 45% when Andrew Tate moved over, propelled the Rumble app to the top of the Google and Apple charts. So it was, it was in that sense a success for them. But they've been a huge supporters of Andrew Tate and very instrumental in allowing him to continue spreading his message.
0: And one more time, if you can explain, you mentioned J.D. Vance, his role.
9: Well, J.D. Vance, as I say, is a big investor in Rumble, which has profited hugely from the Tate brothers and their presence on the platform. He also notably follows the brothers on X soon after the election result. He followed them. And so a lot of people have taken that as a as an expression of support for them. As far as I know, he still follows them. And there have been briefings that, you know, there's been, you know, reports in the past that J.D. Vance would take a dim view of it if the British government were to seek the Tate brothers' extradition. Now, it's unclear what his position is now. As far as I know, he has not commented on the fact that this extradition request has now gone through and being greenlit by the State Department. But certainly the sort of understanding has been that J.D. Vance has been broadly supportive of these guys. And it will be interesting to see whether he has anything to say now.
0: Heidi Blake, we want to thank you very much for being with us, investigative reporter at The New Yorker magazine. We'll link to your latest piece, Andrew Tate's Empire of Abuse, How the Defining Figure of the Manosphere Built a Fortune and Became a Political Force by Systematically Exploiting Women. Coming up, forensic architecture has uncovered new details about how the U.S. killed over 160 people, overwhelmingly children, by bombing an Iranian elementary school on the first day of the war. But first, we'll hear from the grilling of Defense Secretary Pete Hegseth Tuesday in the Senate. Stay with us.

0: The great Brazilian singer Caetano Veloso performing here in New York years ago. This is Democracy Now!, democracynow.org. I'm Amy Goodman. The U.S. is continuing to bomb Iran for an 11th straight day. On Tuesday, Defense Secretary Pete Hegseth revealed the cost of war in Iran has soared to over $37 billion, an increase of nearly $8 billion since the last public estimate. Hegseth is now seeking $80 billion more dollars from Congress, including $67 billion for the war in Iran. Anti-war activists repeatedly disrupted Hegseth during his appearance before the Senate Appropriations Committee Tuesday.
1: The supplemental funding request is not a substitute for the president's full $1.5 trillion base budget request. $1.5
2: trillion. Stop bombing our children in Iran and Palestine. This is illegal.
3: Mr. Secretary, please suspend until order is restored in the hearing room.
0: That was Maine Senator Susan Collins, who presided over the hearing. During the hearing, senators grilled Defense Secretary Hegseth over the state of the war. This is Democratic Senator Kirsten Gillibrand from New York.
4: Secretary Hegseth, you're requesting billions of dollars in supplemental funding for a war that you said would last for weeks and that the president has no plan or ability to end. At the same time, this still unauthorized and extremely unpopular war has caused gas, diesel, fertilizer, and other essentials that New Yorkers and our farmers need. You are asking for unlimited money for bombs when people can't feed their families. And I don't know how this administration intends to defend those decisions to the American people.
1: Not unlimited bombs, Senator. I'm asking for the right bombs at the right time to ensure we can deter our adversaries into the future. And that's why this is a generational investment. And it was the previous administration that didn't fund this department.
4: The reason why they are so upset with you and this administration is because the words you have used in the past don't add up. About Iran specifically, you said that we had obliterated, quote unquote, Iran's ability to create nuclear weapons. The president made the same claim. Yet 8 months later, in February of 2026, the president launched an act of war claiming Iran was within 2 weeks of having a weapon. So when you say two very different things, the American people don't know who to believe or what to believe. They just know they can't afford their health care, they can't afford their food, they can't afford housing, and our farmers are continuing to suffer. So, which is true? Was it obliterated or wasn't it? What's the status?
1: The nuclear sites under Midnight Hammer were obliterated, but Iranians foolishly continued to attempt to pursue nuclear capabilities, which is why we destroyed their defense industrial base and so many of the other capabilities to ensure they can't get to a nuclear weapon. See, we're staying laser focused on the objective, and you're trying to make campaign commercials.
4: No, we're
1: not. And that's fine.
4: So listen to this. You also say that you made the missile program, quote, destroyed and made combat ineffective, quote, Iran's entire ballistic missile production capacity, every company that builds every component of those missiles has been functionally defeated and destroyed, and that the missile program, existing stockpiles were depleted and decimated, almost completely ineffective. So why are there missiles left to hit Jordan and result in the loss of life of our brave men and women?
1: As we stated from the beginning, the Iranian defense industrial base is effectively gone. But they do have underground facilities because they're the world's leading state sponsor of terrorism, and they've spent 47 years trying to hide their missiles under mountains,
4: just like their
1: nuclear capabilities, because they would like to get a nuclear weapon to wield it against us.
4: Of the war to believe, because it's either over or it's not over. It's within 2 weeks or it's not 2 weeks. We have no missiles or we have missiles, and that consternation is why so many New Yorkers are perplexed, stressed out, and find this war to be incredibly unpopular.
0: During the Senate hearing, Senator Chris Van Hollen of Maryland mentioned the U.S. school strike on an Iranian elementary school in Manab on the first day of the war.
5: We recently lost three American heroes. That brings the death toll for American soldiers to 18. One is still missing. Hundreds have been injured. That's on top of the civilian death toll throughout the region that now stands at several thousand, including the over 150 people killed in the bombing of an elementary school in Minab in Iran.
0: The Trump administration has repeatedly refused to take responsibility for the school strike. President Trump recently appeared on Fox News and was questioned by Trey Angst about the strike.
6: Democrats released a letter calling on your administration to unveil the findings of the investigation into a strike that killed more than 100 children on the first day of the war. Will you commit to releasing the findings of this investigation?
7: Well, I'd have to speak to the generals that are doing the, because we mostly have generals. You know, I don't think anybody's going to ever be able to say what happened there.
6: There are images from this site that show fragments that appear to be from U.S. Tomahawk missiles. Is it possible that old intelligence or a mistake during a very active time in the war led to this event?
7: It is, but it's also possible that those images that you have are AI generated. Now, I know we're waiting for a conclusive report. I don't think there can be a conclusive report.
6: Will you release the report when it is finished?
7: I guess so. I mean, I have to ask the military people. There might be a reason why they can't.
0: While President Trump claimed evidence of the school strike may be AI-generated, Forensic Architecture is out with a new report revealing new details about the U.S. bombing. Joining us from London will be a Forensic Architecture researcher. But first, Sky News recently released its own major report on the school strike, based in part on the research of Forensic Architecture. One mother, Khadija Ahmedizadeh, spoke to Sky News about her son, Mohammed Taha, who died in the attack.
8: I collapsed onto the ground on my hands and knees. I said, Mohammed Taha will choke. For God's sake, pull him out quickly. I picked up a stone and said, I'll kill myself with this if you don't bring my son out quickly before he chokes. It was 1 month after we were told that Mohammed Taha had been found. I thought they would show him to me. But when we went, I saw that a child that had raised for 10 years with so much effort was now reduced to the size of a newborn baby wrapped in a shroud. They gave him to me and said, here, this is your child. I didn't see my child's face again. After 1 month, Mohammed Taha was laid to rest next to his classmates. I spent that whole night at the cemetery. I was scared. Mohammed Taha was afraid of the dark, too. They tore my son to pieces. What should I do now? Who am I supposed to hold responsible for this? Who do I have any power over?
0: We're joined now in London by Saminah Moafi, Assistant Director of Research at Forensic Architecture. The new report titled Airstrikes on Manab Primary School. This is very painful, Saminah, because we're talking about real life. We're talking about well over 160 children and some adults who were killed on that first day when the U.S. struck Manab. You also hear President Trump saying, we don't know actually what happened, as he's questioned by Fox, and it may be AI generated. You have done the research. What exactly did you find?
9: I want to take one step before, and I want to talk about where Manab is. Manab is in the south of Iran, along the Strait of Hormuz. The war in 2026 started from the very site where the Iran-Iraq war was brought to an end. In 1988, the United States had escalated its military operations against the oil infrastructure and naval bases in Iran. And amongst those strikes, it also shot down an Iranian passenger flight by the Strait of Hormuz and attributes it to a misidentification. All 290 passengers on that flight were killed. This is why for many Iranians. The attack on Shajara Tayyebe Primary School echoed the downing of that passenger flight 38 years earlier. It was a nation's trauma being relived. Some of the preliminary reports had said that the attack on the school, like the passenger flights, was the result of a misidentification, a targeting mistake. In our investigation, we used satellite imagery to show that at the time of the attack, the building was a school and had served that purpose for over a decade. By October 2015, all architectural indicators of military presence, a watchtower or anything, were destroyed. And new entrances were built, new perimeter walls were built around the school. By 2017, we see a football pitch and assembly lines being painted on the playgrounds. By 2018, we see the walls being painted in blue and pink to identify the girls' school and the boys' school. We see children playing in the playgrounds of these in these satellite imagery. We were able to verify also that many of the buildings in the immediate surrounding of the school were visibly civilian. A clinic, a cultural center, a cafe, a supermarket, a car wash. Many of these facilities maintained active social media accounts. So they were publishing and posting about what is happening in them. Some of these were used by the school. The culture center was offered space for children, for their ceremonies, award ceremonies, so on and so forth. It's true that, you know, during the Iran-Iraq war, this site was used as a military base. The 1980s CIA documents also refer to a possible military support facility in Minop, laying the ground kind of for like a target, you know. But the Sky News documentary that featured this investigation showed that these targets had not been checked properly for years and years. I can also tell you how further we went. We looked into the photographs and videos that were published on the school's website publicly. These were images of ceremonies, say the Mother's Day ceremony, the Nowruz celebrations that marked the new year, the book fairs. We used these images and videos to reconstruct the building of the school as a kind of a navigable 3D model. Some of these images belong to January, only a few weeks before the strikes had happened. Some of the children we saw in those images, Mohammed Taha was one of them, were killed during the strike. The digital model that we built went into as much detail as interior finishes of every single classroom, the decorations on the walls, the bright paint on the staircase that linked the assembly hall of the boys' school on the ground floor to the girls' school on the top floor. We checked every room. There was no hidden room for any kind of a use. It was a school for children.
0: And if you can say, apparently, this according to CNN, the investigation into the U.S. strike that hit the school in Iran has sat for months with a military command while leaders have held off on ordering a critical standard intelligence review. And we also know about the cutting of the agencies that would review the target sites. And this last minute we have, Samaneh Mouafe, the most important evidence you felt you had, concluding it was a U.S. Tomahawk missile.
9: We looked at images. There were images and videos available from the time of the strikes. The first 9 strikes started at around 11:20 and across 1.5 minutes. The first strike landed only 130 meters away from the school. The fourth strike landed 10 seconds after on the school. Mohammad Taha, the 9-year-old you were mentioning in the beginning, was playing in the schoolyard when the first strike begins, and he rushes to the safety of his classroom, and that's when the school is hit. Videos of the aftermath of these strikes show that families are on site, air workers are on site, they're rescuing the children under the rubble. These images are from 12:30, 1:15 p.m., that kind of like around noon. A number of children were rescued at this time. Paris's diary, the 11-year-old child, was amongst them. From as early as 1:45 or around that time, multiple Iranian news channels are reporting on the attacks. They're saying there was an attack on a girl's school. They're saying there was death toll of 5 children. There is more coming, so on and so forth.
0: We have 30
9: as
0: seconds.
9: Families and rescuers are on site, a second wave of strikes are hit. And it's in these ones that we do see the profile of a tomahawk. And this is owned, the only party within the war that has this missile is the U.S. Following the initial media reportings, the U.S. forces would have had ample opportunity to reassess their initial misidentification before conducting the next round of strikes.
0: Samine Moafe, I want to say thank you very much for being with us. Assistant Director of Research at Forensic Architecture. Will link to your new report, Airstrikes on Minab Primary School. That does it for our show. I'll be in Martha's Vineyard for the screening of Steal the Story, Please, July 31st. I'm Amy Goodman.
10: Hey, hey, hey, good morning, Grand County. Welcome. It's Wednesday. It's hump day out here. Mr. T and the Tea Time Morning Show. Thanks for tuning in this morning. 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You can listen to our sister station, KWTR, at 89.1 in Fraser. And we are broadcasting crazy across the whole Grand County region. If you guys can hear me out in Kremlin, good morning out west. It's going to be hot this morning, you guys.

waters of the Colorado River. That's right. And I got my hotline up and working. I was reading the new phone system. We got a new phone system. All of you, thank you so much for your donations and the things you did during our fundraising drive in June. It has made a difference, and we got some gear. We've been replacing some broken gear, and I want to thank everybody that contributed to that. It was a very, very successful fundraising event, and hopefully you got some thank you cards. I know I wrote some cards. A lot of people sponsored my show, and I want to thank you guys for propping us up and making things happen, keeping the lights on here at KFFR. I do have a new phone system. I'm not sure I can actually work it. I have to read about 25 things. I wish I could take a picture and share it with you, because I got to go through it so that I know how to use it. But I still have my KFFR hotline, the request line, 970-726-5337 is our studio hotline. And for the weather, you guys, let me get back to my weather. I dropped it by mistake. Today we're going to be in the 70s, mid-70s. It's going to be pretty sunny this morning. Looks like about noon, 1 o'clock, we got a pretty good chance of rain coming in. So, boy, got our fingers crossed once again. We need some moisture and would love to see that happen. And so it looks like we got a pretty good chance of rain this afternoon, today, tomorrow, Friday, Saturday, and Sunday. We're actually going to get into a little bit of that monsoonal flow that we need so desperately bad. So a little bit of news out there. You guys, I'm going to get started with some music this morning. We'll have some fun. We're going to talk quite a bit about a lot of different stuff, some old stuff, new stuff, and a little bit of what's going on and what's it all about. We'll be back in just a second. I thought I'd start off with a little Zach Brown in the morning. I love you guys. If you listen to my show, you know I love hanging out at the lake. And we were talking this morning. It was like, we got to get out on the water. It's been a while, but I thought we'd start with a little Zach Brown.

0: Oh, yeah, a little Neil Young to get us started in the morning. That's a classic. I'd love some Neil Young in the morning. Some feel-good Harvest Moon. We're kind of making things happen. Get some rain going, you guys. We need some moisture. So hopefully we're going to get on that monsoonal flow. I was kind of watching, and it's pretty bizarre. I don't know if you guys have been watching this whole El Nino thing. I know it's a lot of talk. El Nino, La Nina. What are we talking about, people? I don't know. But I was actually watching a scientific kind of digest piece. I like weird, geeky stuff. And but anyway, they were really kind of going through what it is. And it is cyclical for our planet. And yeah, the water is stacking up. And it's one, you know, it was kind of, I don't know, early on in human evolution that the fishermen along the coastal areas of the Americas were really kind of in tune with this thing because the fish disappeared. When the El Niños came, which is the warmer waters, came bubbling back to the Pacific, which is a third of the planet. If you didn't know, the Pacific is a third of our planet. But when these warm waters came back, the fish would disappear and they would have to travel up and down the coast to try to find fish, and became very difficult. And so they actually named it. And this was centuries ago. And that's how the El Nino kind of formed. Pretty, some pretty cool stuff out there if you're into it. You know, geek out on it, people. Hey, it is Wednesday morning. You know what time it is. It's tea time. We're at 7:13 in the morning, and we could not keep the lights on without some really great support from our community. I want to thank each and every one of you. If you're not a member, remember, it's only $5 a month, you guys. $5 a month, and you can help keep the lights on. $60 a year, we'll give you a hat. We have all kinds of cool events for our members and everybody. We're out there and about. You'll see our tents. We show up at events and do live broadcasts, all kinds of cool stuff. If you don't know much about us and you're just tuning in, hey, stay tuned. We got lots of cool DJs, pretty fun. I call it a box of chocolates. We couldn't keep the lights on without our underwriters, though, but I thought I'd spend a couple this morning to get us started. I've got an awesome guest coming up in just a hot second.
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0: Yeah, just a few of our supporters here at the station. If you want to be a supporter, please look us up, kffr.org. You guys, a bunch happened in history today. Just going to throw down a couple of quickies before we get started with this morning's stuff. But yeah, so 1933, Wiley Post became the first person to fly solo around the world. Yeah, that was a big accomplishment. Think about it. That's not even 100 years ago. And yeah, and look at us today. We're blasting off to planets all over. What in the world? Dillinger was killed in 1934. There it is, the notorious bank robber, John Dillinger, shot by federal agents in Chicago. 69, the Apollo 11 crew prepares to leave the moon. That famous splashdown occurred on the 24th. Oh, no, on the 22nd. I'm sorry, I read that wrong. After completing his journey home after that first moon landing. One large step for mankind. I think that's what it was, wasn't it? Mm-hmm. Somebody probably called me out on that. One of you historians out there. Whatever that guy said, it was awesome. I think it was John Glenn who said that. But anyway, yeah, some cool stuff out in history. Yeah, born on the 22nd, Selena Gomez. born in 1992. Awesome, awesome actress and entrepreneur. William Dafoe, there's one for you, born in 55. Yeah, just a few. Anyway, a lot of fun facts. It's National Mango Day. Got to get a mango in somewhere. Love some mango. It's summer. You got to want it, right? Like some cool beverage on a beach. Ass in the water, toes in the sand. Wait, can I say that? I think I can. I don't care. You guys, I have an awesome guest with me today. And we've been buds for, I don't know, a few decades, we'll say. We'll just keep it at that because I don't even know how long. But my guest is someone who's literally made getting lost into a successful business model. But he started just making some burgers right here in the plaza, I believe was the first of his launch businesses back in the 80s. And what became a, from a burger joint, it became a family entertainment center with a maze, miniature golf, and arcade. And that restaurant family center kind of helped him reveal his clear favorite of the mix. And he started Amazing Mazes. And I want to welcome to the show Mr. Greg Galavanis with me today. Longtime local. He's done a lot. He was on the rec board through some, you know, times that helped oversee where our rec district went and where we are today. So, Greg, welcome. Thanks for coming.
4: Morning to you. Thanks.
0: Ah, thank you. Greg brought us coffee. Coffee and donuts. We're in here partying.
4: Yeah. Except for on the walls, no food in the studio.
0: Well, we do have some restrictions. You know, not all the DJs are that cognizant of what is good and what's bad. But so we have a lot of signage. But we have a lot of volunteers. So anyway, thanks for coming. I mean, hanging out. Greg and I caught some coffee yesterday just to catch up because we hadn't talked in quite a while. And so it was good. Brought a lot of stuff back to life. You did a lot. You started the burger joint. And Greg and I kind of met at the ski area back way back. And we kind of grew up here. I say that loosely. I kind of say that all the time. I was not born here. But we kind of moved, most of us old timers kind of moved here when we were young and kind of grew up here. I feel like you grew up in your 20s, right?
4: Well, we never grew up.
0: Okay, that's a good point. I think Motor called me last week. Hi, Motor. I know you're out there. Motor called last week. She was like, yeah, you haven't grown up yet. I was like, yeah, you're right, Motor. Anyway, Greg, you were an entrepreneur. You had a pretty good background even before you came to the resort. I know you. Did you run food and beverage at McNichols? You told me that, right? For a period.
4: I actually worked for the AeroServe guys, you know, that do the stadiums and stuff like that.
0: Right.
4: And we did the zoo in the summer, so I was at Snow Oasis in the winter.
0: That's right.
4: I can't say that they ever trained me anything in food and beverage.
0: Well, you know, it's all relative.
4: People assume I know how to cook.
0: But you were good at like keeping it organized and the money. And I mean, food is a tough business, right? Oh, yeah. The business model is, the margins are slim. People think, oh, you're making millions of dollars. There's a lot to it.
4: When I learned after the fact that like, if you can manage a restaurant, you can manage anything because it's harder than anything else there is.
0: That's interesting. So, there's a little tidbit.
4: When I left the ski area, I started a small construction business. Because I always tell people my hammer shows up for work, and it doesn't smoke pot.
0: So, wait, what? I thought all hammers did that.
4: But and it was so great. Like when you know every restaurant, you got to be there 7 days a week.
0: Right.
4: And COVID's made it a little easier. Some people close a couple days a week.
0: Sure.
4: But you know, I was doing construction. If we wanted to take off the 4th of July, just tell the owner, hey, we'll see you in about 4 or 5 days.
0: Right.
4: And you'll still get your house at Christmas.
0: Right, right.
4: So
0: it wasn't just 4th of July, because you chased the snow, too. I know we did some ski events together for our departments when we were working at the ski area. So
4: yeah,
0: it closed for a powder day.
4: Days, you don't even go to.
0: Exactly.
4: Not here.
0: We'll be back. when I can't cut any fresh tracks, we'll be back. Yeah. No, there were some good times. Back in the day. That's just such a cliche, but I love that.
4: Yeah.
0: Right. So you saw a lot, though, because like you were here. You moved. We were talking yesterday. I think you said 76, right?
4: Yeah.
0: 73 or 76. I can't remember.
4: Well, 75, right when the Jane opened.
0: Oh, yeah, that was right. Right when the Jane opened. That was an interesting period because we had a tough winter that winter. I remember Jerry Groswald, you guys, he was our president and CEO of Winter Park Recreational Association. Jerry got up and I was new, you know, he made a speech for all the newbies for one of the things. And he goes, in our infinite wisdom, we put in snowmaking in Winter Park, but the Jane didn't open because we had no snow. Like it only opened for like 6 weeks or something.
4: I remember like when we had those orientations, there was no snow at the base at all.
0: Exactly. And I moved, you know, going Southern boy coming out to the mountains. I'm like, I thought it snowed here. There was like no snow. We were supposed to open within a week or two. And I was like, what?
4: That year it did turn on though.
0: It did. Yeah. So. Yeah. Good times. So yes, we evolved through that whole ski area, and we can talk as we go today. You guys, I hope you kind of enjoy the conversation, the Tea Time Morning Show. You know how it is. I'll bring in a guest, and we'll kind of talk about whatever pops up. But, Greg, you actually made, and I feel like this is the, you know, just an awesome thing that, you know, I watched you evolve, was you turned a, you know, a burger joint, if you will. I say that loosely. You guys actually had the most awesome burgers, I will say. But you turned that business into this family fun center right here in the plaza, and then you turned it into an international company, which was awesome.
4: We were kind of blessed, you know, there wasn't anybody else doing what we did. The Japanese brought a maze into California. And I had some friends that lived in San Jose. I thought, well, I'll go check that out.
0: Right.
4: Well, I never even thought about it being a business until I saw they had as many ticket windows as a ski area.
0: Right. And exactly.
4: Then, so when I was kind of looking for a business to do anyway. And when I got back to Winter Park, and this was like probably 3 weeks before Thanksgiving, started looking to see, if, is there any big spaces? Because we needed like 5,000 square feet. Well, this shopping center was sitting empty back then. And luckily, you know, I knew the realtor that held it. And like we were able to rent 5,000 feet for $5,000 a year.
0: That's like, so, wait a minute, right? I mean, come on. And so, that's a no-brainer.
4: Anyway, I still remember the way things used to be. I kind of drew it up on a napkin and went down and saw Marv Fisher at the building department and left with the building permit.
0: Boom. And it turned into the thing.
4: And we opened at Christmas.
0: And you got it open.
4: Oh, yeah.
0: I remember when it opened, it was like, what? A maze. So if you guys don't know, Greg started the maze system. And you've had them all over. I mean, you've had them in multiple countries and, you know, throughout the U.S. And it was the maze. It's not around here anymore, but we had it at the base for years.
4: Yeah, we ran one at the base for 19 years. And we used to put it up and take it down every year.
0: Yep, yep.
4: Then we sold it to the ski area, and they weren't into putting it up and down.
0: Right.
4: It's gone.
0: But. So it kind of went by the wayside. But I felt like it was an awesome family thing. We did it with our kiddo and as she grew up. And, I mean, it was just a cool experience, and all families were having fun. I was kind of surprised the ski area let that go because it seemed like such a no-brainer.
4: Yeah, maybe it'll come back. Who knows?
0: Yeah.
4: Who knows? But, but we did go on to, you know, we ended up building 90 mazes around the world.
0: Right.
4: Went to Korea many times. Australia, Canada, Mexico, a fair amount of them in the East.
0: Yeah.
4: It used to frustrate me though, we could never get anything in the West. So, but finally we got one at Mount Hood.
0: Oh, yeah.
4: In Jackson Hole.
0: Right.
4: And that last year that I was in business, we did 5 mazes in about 4 months.
0: So you retired. You retired.
4: Well, yeah.
0: Sold it off. Retired. Well, you still get a little residual, though. It pays for fun money.
4: No.
0: You're out completely.
4: No, I still work with the people that bought it.
0: Nice.
4: Because they really don't understand the maze business.
0: Oh, wow.
4: And so, I never realized how hard it was to sell a maze just because I did it, you know?
0: Right.
4: And to teach people how to try to sell them.
0: Yeah.
4: You know.
0: As a franchise.
4: You know, what is the owner going to get out of this?
0: Exactly.
4: And it still blows me away. It's the easiest way to make money in the world. There's no cost of goods sold. There's no mop sinks.
0: Right.
4: There's you have to sweep once in a while.
0: Sure.
4: And it's just so easy, and you have fun all day.
0: All day. And people just, enjoy it. It was a great experience. And if you've ever done a maze, there's a lot out there. I know they do corn mazes and all kinds of stuff. Greg had a really cool system that they could build kind of in a square-ish or a rectangle-ish type spot. And it was some fairly small footprint, if you will. And it was awesome. My kiddo loved it. We loved it. And, you would go around and get stamps at each little station. So if you never got to experience it, it was really fun.
4: That's one of the things we realized early on, that some mazes had been built and had failed, but they didn't have the game.
0: Yeah.
4: And even for us to train, that's where my business fell down, is we didn't train the owners good enough to be able to do the timing and to be able to encourage people to run the maze more than once.
0: It. Right, right.
4: And we still have a maze, or was actually a guy that's been working for me for 30 years.
0: Oh, nice.
4: He bought the maze in Steamboat when I sold it, and they're still doing it, but he understands the game, and he understands what toys to buy that the kids are going to go after. Right. That costs less than a quarter.
0: Right, right. So, I'm sure we're getting a container of those from some foreign land. But so how many are still kind of operative that you had a hand on? Do you know? Do you know a metric?
4: I'm
0: just curious.
4: I think there's about 50 out of the 90 are still open.
0: And some
4: of them, I remember I did one in Korea, and I told my partner over there, Eddie, I said, we were in a zoo there. They were building a brand new zoo in Busan, and I said, Eddie, you don't do it unless you get on the zoo's ticket. If they're paying an admission to the zoo, ask them for a quarter.
0: Gotcha.
4: You get a quarter on their ticket. Well, he didn't go that route. He tried, sell maze tickets after they get in there.
0: And people just...
4: He just didn't make it.
0: Yeah, yeah. But getting a part of the big masses...
4: Yeah, because then you would have people doing the maze, kind of like the ski area was.
0: And if they didn't do it, you still got your money.
4: Yeah.
0: Right? So, that seems pretty smart. And that was, you were always really good at the whole numbers thing, right? I think that was powerhouse of Greg Gallagher, was good with numbers.
4: Yeah, I'm still accused of being one of the cheapest guys in the world. And I remember one of those people from the early food and beverage business says, if you watch your pennies, your dollars will watch themselves. And that's how we proceeded.
0: There it is. There it is. Greg Gallivant. Watch your pennies. They'll turn into dollars, people. I kind of hope. I'm not sure we're getting dollars out anymore for pennies. You guys, it is 7:29 in the morning. I'm hanging out with Greg Gallivant. We're going to be chatting a bunch. Got a lot of history in Greg's brain I want to kind of pull out, and he did some pretty cool stuff in his time. Still doing cool stuff. I just was glad we could connect and make a little time for you guys. Hopefully you're enjoying it. It's 7:29 in the morning. You guys, you are listening to KFFR. Yeah, the Tea Time Morning Show from 7 to 9 on Wednesday mornings. So thanks for getting up with me. I need to play Casey's Pick of the Day, you guys. She always picks a good one for us and get our day started. Here is Bray. This one's called Shoestring Budget, and I hadn't heard it. She turned me on to it, so hopefully you guys enjoyed this one.

0: Yeah, get started this morning. That was Bray with Casey's pick of the day. I want to thank her for spinning that off. She always comes up with a good one for me. And then, yeah, have you ever seen the rain? A little Creedence Clearwater Revival. I was actually trying to find a version of that that I heard, and I could not find it on Spotify. So anyway, I'll search for that maybe next week. But, yeah, I thought something for the rain would be a good one. Oh, boy, we need it. We are on the edge of this whole thing. So if you're getting out and about, it looks like the weather today is going to be in the 70s, you guys. And then some pretty good little chance for rain this afternoon. We got 40, 50, 60% happening between 1 and 7 this evening. So if you're out and about, might want to take a cover up. You're doing some riding and stuff. My guest today is Mr. Greg Gallivant, and he has... He's done a ton in his life in our community and raised a family here and had some good times. We were talking mazes before we went away on the break. And what's the biggest maze you ever built, Greg? What was the biggest one?
1: Well, we thought we needed a big one. So when we finally got an agreement to build one in Breckenridge.
0: Oh, nice.
1: And so we built a 10,000 square foot maze.
0: Wow.
1: But we found out that's how big they were in Japan and stuff. Americans can't deal with 10,000 square feet.
0: So because, people get lost in there, right? Like, well, there's some people that might freaky deaky on that.
1: They get frustrated.
0: Right?
1: And so, you know, eventually we ended up like our biggest, or our large mazes were like 6,000 square feet. And like the main selling maze was like 5,200 square feet.
0: So you went twice as big.
1: Yeah, so it was a big maze.
0: Yeah, yeah.
1: And it was like the first outdoor one we did. And after doing the maze inside here at the center, we found out that mazes really don't work that great inside because you can locate yourself in the ceiling.
0: Oh.
1: So
0: wow. So there's a trick. I never even thought about
1: it. Yeah, so by going outside, that made it even harder.
0: Makes it a little bit tougher.
1: But it was seasonal, so it was pretty tough.
0: No, that's
1: And then we thought we had such a good summer, we thought, well, if there's a million skiers here in the winter, we ought to be able to do something in the winter. So we tore the maze down and heated the floor and put it back up.
0: Really?
1: But we found out skiers don't do mazes.
0: Skiers won't do boots and stuff.
1: In the wintertime anyway.
0: Right.
1: But we survived it for, I think, a winter and a half or so.
0: Interesting. I didn't even know you did a winter one. I guess I wasn't paying attention in that era. I guess, what was some of the challenges that you made? Because you did them all over the world. I mean, you did, how many in Korea? You told me like four or five?
1: Five
0: in Korea. So what were some of the challenges that you guys faced when you would go to another? You did Australia, Korea, Mexico. Yeah. You told me a little story about that.
1: I think, I just got totally blessed by having, number one, the ski area taught me how to use a computer.
0: That's right.
1: Remember we had Big Blue. They had a whole computer room. But then when we got PCs,
0: right?
1: I have one of my most favorite people is Gail Delphia, that basically was an expert at the start. And so, you know, everything that I had to do at the ski area, we had to start doing on the computer. Well, I learned how to do that. And then also the internet and phones came on right when I needed them.
0: Right.
1: So
0: that was a new technological kind of,
1: you know, so we were
0: system.
1: Able to put up a website, you know, and we have great people here in the county. People helped me do things for not very much money.
0: Right.
1: And made us competitive in the world, really. And like the guy from Korea, I mean, his assistant saw Amazes Mazes online and they ended up buying five mazes, and he actually licensed the mazes in Korea.
0: Nice.
1: Because, all of those countries over there are used to copying things.
0: Right.
1: So he tried to protect himself.
0: Right.
1: And they did do five mazes.
0: Those are challenging for sure. And that's what I was kind of curious, you know, some of the challenges that you face in those foreign countries, you know, especially doing an entertainment business that could be copied easily, you know.
1: Yeah, one of the things that we found out kind of after the fact is that, you know, we mostly built mazes like in 5 days. So in a lot of, even in those countries and stuff, the owners, you know, we start talking, so you need a building permit, or are you going to do that? And they go, oh, no, we don't need that. And so, and even, you know, building 90 mazes, I only had like about five that we actually had a building permit where we had to get inspected.
0: Wait, five in the whole gig? You're
1: like, yeah.
0: Really?
1: Mostly because we didn't tell anybody.
0: Times are changing.
1: We went into town, we built it, and we were gone.
0: That is crazy. Like, so you go, okay, that's totally different time. Today, that would be a little bit tricky.
1: Yeah, it would be a little different. And, you know, probably the hardest one was Steamboat, and that was early on. And that building inspector there, like, we had to build foundations underneath the decks, you know, which you saw the one at Winter Park. It just sat on asphalt. It was fine.
0: It was fine. It worked. I mean, you know.
1: But we did have to get, like in Florida, we had to get some wind studies.
0: Sure.
1: You know, for hurricanes and stuff like that. And
0: yeah, because pieces flying in
1: a hurricane like,
0: could be dangerous.
1: Remember when we built one in Galveston? We were below the seawall.
0: Oh, were you really?
1: So
0: some floodplain.
1: And we had an agreement that if there was a certain category of storm coming in, the maze would be put away. And we had to build the office on a trailer. So it was kind of like a tiny house. And we buried this trailer underneath the office.
0: So you could just drive it away if you had to.
1: But when they finally got ready to take it out, there was no trailer.
0: Oh.
1: The rust ate it all.
0: Well, that's the sea. So right. Ocean breeze salty, she does.
1: Yeah.
0: What did you think about, growing up here loosely, Greg, but, you know, that was part of your success because you had this experimental resort town to, like, really help you learn the business and then, wait, I can sell this to other countries and people. And then that's where you really took off.
1: Yeah, and I think, you know, again, it's kind of back to the people that are here in this community
0: right. That
1: helped us, like websites and my partner. You know, I owe a lot to Ralph Panky because he was able to, we just kept all these crews going. And in my connection to the ski area, like in the spring, there's a lot of people out of work.
0: Right.
1: And so, you know, I've always had a crew, they'd call up and say, hey, you need help building the maze? And we had fun because we would take six guys to Breckenridge and get a condo
0: right.
1: and build a maze for a week, you know.
0: Right, and hang out and do life, yeah.
1: So, and then, like that last year, like I said, we went all the way from New York City to Mount Hood, and I took, like, four people with us.
0: Right.
1: And went to Branson. I took six people because I needed a painter.
0: Right.
1: And, you know, those were there was some stress in those days, but, again, there was these people that support you, like my... The guy that runs the Steamboat Maze, he's really good at designing maze, how the maze is set up.
0: Right.
1: And I'm not really that good at it.
0: Right.
1: And so once we got the footprint of the maze, which a lot of times we didn't know that until we set it up, I'd send Gray just a outline of where the maze is, and he would give us the pathways.
0: So he would create the actual maze of this building structure.
1: And he would do like five of them so that... You know, we could tell the owner, here's your changes.
0: Right.
1: So you can make the maze interesting.
0: And that was one thing that I saw, because, like, I did some video work with you a couple different times, but that you could actually change it. So because, kids would memorize it, and then they could go super fast and break the all-time record or whatever. But it was a really cool design system where they were interchangeable and the panels could move, and so you could actually change it up.
1: Yep, and that continues. The guys that bought my maze are basically doing the same thing. So
0: awesome. Design component.
1: And that was really fun. I remember we were in Grand Lake. We have a grand opening, and we let everybody run the maze for $1.
0: Oh, nice.
1: So we had like 150 kids in there running, memorizing the maze. And then we told them, you know, at a certain time, we're going to have a race, you know, with the top 10 times. So they didn't know while they were out talking, we were in changing the maze.
0: Oh, nice. It's like, whoops.
1: So that became kind of a thing we did for grand openings.
0: Oh, that was awesome. Like, I guess there's a lot of creativity in the whole concept of your business model, which you brought to the table. You know, I mean, you were a good money man, but there's a lot of creativity in it. I guess I'm going to flip a little bit on the subject just for some conversational tone. What do you see in the traction industry today? What's good? What's out there that is connecting? Do you still stay in touch with it? I mean, I don't know.
1: Yeah, I mean, you guys ought to see what the trade show looks like when you go to the International Association of Amusement Parks. And, you know, a lot of, you know, it's still like the thrill rides, the roller coasters,
0: big ticket.
1: You know, and people are spending big money. You know, I think, you know, the outdoor stuff, they really haven't evolved that much, you know.
0: Right.
1: You know, bungee tramps and
0: miniature golf.
1: Nobody's really selling a maze, but miniature golf, you know, is still a go-to thing. You know, people know they can make money doing that.
0: Yeah.
1: Probably the company that bought mine, they do high ropes courses.
0: Oh, right, yeah.
1: And those are, they're all steel, and they're they're the safest ropes course there is because you can't be unhooked.
0: Right.
1: And they're doing real well. I mean, and I think a lot of American companies, the way they're surviving now is they're going international. Because a lot of these countries, they don't have ropes courses and, you know, miniature golf courses and things like that. But they have a lot of people.
0: And they have a lot of people. And, we, you know, we all want the human experience. Our kids want the human experience. We don't, it doesn't matter where they're born. We're still kids and doing the human thing. And, like, that excitement, you know, is pretty cool. But so the maze industry, it's still alive. I mean, it might, you know, be evolving, I guess, at some level, but it's still alive.
1: Yeah, they're still, you know, quasi-selling mazes. They really don't, nobody in their company, maybe the owner and a couple other people have ever even been through a maze, so I'm working on trying to train them.
0: Are you?
1: Yeah.
0: You still have a finger in them.
1: I went to the trade show this last fall and met some really good salespeople.
0: Right.
1: And they're really good. They had good questions. And, you know, one of the things I didn't realize is, like, in the United States anyway, I can't pat myself on the back too much, but I probably know more about mazes than anybody else in the United States.
0: I go there. I don't think that's a pat on the back. It's real.
1: But, you know, you kind of don't realize that until somebody, one of the gals asked me, says, well, who else does? And I go, well, there used to be this one other guy.
0: Right. That's what I mean. You are the guy. So, Greg. I mean,
1: but,
0: you are the guy.
1: Like I say, I'm hoping to make it still more successful because, I mean, you know, like, we know we could use one here in Winter Park.
0: Yeah.
1: You know?
0: Yeah.
1: Because that used to make great money. And, you know, that one has to be flexible. We probably have to put it up, take it down. But it was not hard.
0: Sure. So, no, and it's a few days' work. And, you know, I mean, obviously, for the summer season, you know, the resort's always looking for different avenues and different ways. I was really surprised when they kind of put that aside and kind of went different directions. But you know how it is. Every business model is different, and some good conversation, you guys, this morning with Greg Gallivant. If you don't know Greg, he's awesome. Ton of information. And, I don't know if we can give you a title or not for this whole maze guy. Amazing maze guy. But he started, I will say, and we're going to play some music and take a break here, you guys, but you had some awesome hamburgers. for fairly reasonable. Now you go out and it's like, wait a minute, we did burgers, I won't say where, but we did burgers recently and my jaw dropped. I was like, wait, what? Anyway, you guys, it is 7:48 in the morning. You're listening to the Tea Time Morning Show right here on KFFR. Thank you guys for tuning in. We really appreciate you helping us keep the lights on and our support. 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We would definitely love to have you on the team. It's getting tough to fund rural media industries. 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
0: Yeah, Revel in the Park, you guys, going to be a lot of fun. Big shows. We are like... We have become like this awesome music community. I mean, it's been ever evolving, you guys, as time goes on. And boy, really enjoy the summers. Just some great shows. I'm involved in the concert stuff and work in that industry and have for my whole life. But boy, we do some good ones. I'm sitting with Greg Gallivant today. If you guys are just tuning in, it's 7:51 in the morning. It's going to be a little bit rainy this afternoon. You might want to take a coat. I'm glad to say that. I hope it is rainy, and I apologize if you're out there doing some crazy hike or something. Get it in early, you guys, because we're getting on this monsoonal train that we have needed. The earth is very dry, and she wants some water. So we got some coming at us this afternoon. It's going to be highs in the 70s, and then it's going to start clouding up. And yeah, we got a 40, 50, 60% chance of rain between 1 and 7. So hopefully that'll happen. And the next couple of days as well. So Revel is coming up this weekend. Revel in the Park is going to be another fun one Friday and Saturday. And I have been doing one show after another for, I don't know, 6-8 weeks now. Do some shows down in Denver too. And so I need a break. I have been working. Anyway, I'm sitting here with Mr. Greg Gallivant, and we've watched this evolution come. We used to do a bunch of concerts up at the mountain on the side of the hill. I got first introduced to doing big shows at the Winter Park Jazz Festival. I worked on that stage when I was a kid back in the 80s. You remember those days?
1: Oh, man. I'll tell you what. There were some crowds. There was like 10,000 people.
0: Oh, yeah. Side of the hill, you guys. Like we first started on Lower Hughes, so we would do them right there by the old Zephyr lift, and that footprint kind of got bigger, and then we ended up moving them over to the practice hill, but we had some great acts back in the, you know, we still have awesome acts. I didn't mean to go there. I just meant I was wowed by some of the musicians that we brought to this little town. It was awesome.
1: Yep, it was something.
0: Yep, yeah. I did the Jazz Fest this past weekend. Did you catch any of it?
1: Were you? No, I didn't.
0: You were out messing around somewhere else.
1: I was in California.
0: Oh, yeah. That's right. You just got back. Anyway, Patti LaBelle. I'm going to show you a picture here in a minute. I'll pull it up for Greg. But you guys, she looked awesome. I mean, and Patty's 82 years old.
1: Holy moly.
0: And got up 9,000 feet, and she's got some pipes on her. That woman still got some awesome pipes. We didn't know what to expect. You know, you're bringing her up to altitude, and I was like, I don't know. I was nervous, and the boys on stage had a bunch of O2 for her, and she needed it. I mean, I need it. So I can't imagine trying to sing, you know, like crazy lines and stuff. But no, she was awesome. Here's a pic. Show you this one.
1: You're all right.
0: She looks good. Yeah. She looks good. I mean, like just beautiful, and she had awesome clothes and did it up right. Anyway, that was a good one for Jazz Fest. It was a good one. And then we finished up, this was this past weekend, I'm just giving Greg the highlights, and some of you, if you weren't paying attention to the Jazz Fest, Brian Culbertson. Check out that guy. He reminds me, he's a piano player, guys. If you don't know Brian and you haven't explored his works, go check out Brian. I like jazz and different. I like all music, but Brian put on this awesome show, and you know what he reminded me? Here's one for you. Did you see that John Elton documentary movie/thing
1: No.
0: They did? Oh, it was awesome. And it was John Elton's life kind of as a documentary, but, you know, acting bits along the way. I forget what they call that style of filmmaking, but Brian can get after it. Just like Elway, or Elway. We were talking football earlier, I'm sorry. Brian can get after it just like Elton John. And he was like amazing. And I was like, it was a great show. So I enjoyed it. Anyway, that was this past weekend. Coming up this coming weekend is Rebel in the Park. We're going to do Friday night show and Saturday night show. I love, do you go out to concerts, Greg? I know you.
1: Well, I used to.
0: I'm just checking. I'm just seeing. I have crowd aversion a little bit, but it's my job, so I'm forced into it. But anyway, you guys, I'm hanging out with Mr. Greg Gallivant. We'll get back on it. I got derailed there. I tend to do that in the morning. We probably should have had more coffee. So, Greg, I always do a kind of a lightning round with my guests. I'm going to just throw a couple at you, taking a shot at it. Tell me this. Coffee or tea? Come on, we're going to start.
1: Coffee.
0: Coffee all the way. Greg showed up. He sent me a text while I was driving in. You need coffee? I was like, no, I already had a cup. I was up. I try to stick to one cup a day. Early bird or a night owl?
1: Early bird.
0: Yeah. We were talking about it yesterday. He was like, I don't know if I can get up that early.
1: Well, it's not as early as it used to be, but I'm not up late, so.
0: Right. Sleep more. I'm not a good sleeper. I try. Skiing or hiking? Come on. We've spent some time on the snow. Yeah. We've did some races. Throws back to the rusty iron.
1: Yeah.
0: Remember the old rusty iron?
1: I have results from that, like from in the 70s.
0: I found the iron, like, right? I've actually found that. I was at an antique shop. I forget where I was, somewhere back east, South Carolinas or something. And we were like, we need something. And so I bought that thing. The lady shipped it to me.
1: Wow.
0: Yeah, the actual rusty iron. I don't even know what ever happened to it. But we had, like, it wasn't one of those old irons you put on your stove, you know, like a, and then it would just be, it was a piece of metal, but it was rusty too. I mean, big time. Scraped some of the rust off of it, but we had fun. Anyway, okay, so here's the goofy one, because we have evolved as people. Paper map or GPS?
1: Paper.
0: You still go paper?
1: Well, I would if I could.
0: Okay. I'm not judging. I'm just asking.
1: Well, I love paper maps.
0: Yeah. There's a tactile thing I think our generation really kind of, you know, we grew up with.
1: Well, on the screens, you can't really tell where you are. It's like I'm in California.
0: Right. You know, where
1: I could have been in L.A.
0: I've got to zoom out, but wait, like, my glasses aren't. I can't make it up.
1: I can't see the ocean. Where's west, you know?
0: It's so funny because I'm a little bit polar opposite now. I'm starting to get used to this whole world we live. But Casey is totally, we have to have Atlas. So we have like three giant atlases when we travel because she's got to have this giant thing open on the front seat. And I'm like, look at my phone's telling me when to turn. Anyway. What's the best business advice you've ever received, Greg?
1: Well, it's kind of back to those guys that first started watching your pennies.
0: Yeah.
1: But I don't know. It's hard to really say one thing, but, you know, it's kind of taking care of your people. You know, I don't know where exactly I learned it, but I still have those guys from the first year that I did food and beverage at the ski area are still my friends. You know, and a lot of those guys worked there a lot of years. Like Tim Delphia, I think, is into 40 years.
0: I know. Timmy retired and he came back.
1: You know, I hired him to cook pizza up at Mama Mia's like 40 years ago. So,
0: right.
1: You know, just to have those people and have them surround you is just makes things successful, you know?
0: Totally does. I feel like that whole concept. I mean, when we were there, and I'm not knocking on today or anything, you guys, please don't. I'm not judgmental. But when we were there, it was kind of family, I felt like, because we all did stuff together. And if you needed help, we would come out and help. If we needed help, you guys came out. I remember one time, and I don't totally remember how this went, but there was a New Year's Eve party. Marketing had sold, and they were supposed to come help us kind of get the place in order after this giant party on New Year's. And the people trashed West Portal. I mean, like balloons and confetti and just wasted the place. And I think it was me, you, and Lori cleaning this place. Do you remember that?
1: Oh, yeah, we were there until four in the morning.
0: We stayed until like 4 or 5 in the morning to try to get West Portal. And it was just us because we had let our crew go. And
1: well, we didn't have a crew because we had volunteers.
0: We were supposed to have volunteers.
1: It was like...
0: That was us,
1: that
0: right?
1: was one of the worst.
0: I told Casey this story the other night. Yeah. I was like, no, it was Greg and me and Lori. I feel like it was just the three of us to clean the whole building.
1: We had to move all the furniture.
0: Oh, yeah.
1: I mean, it was...
0: Yeah, anyway. But back then, and I just... It's funny that came up in our conversation, but back then I felt like we were, you know, it was a different, it feels different.
1: Oh, well, yeah, and you know, it's just like you said about races and stuff. I mean, we had employee races, and I told you I stumbled upon some of the results, and I mean, we had, you know, each department would have at least 30 racers.
0: Oh, I know. And it was packed.
1: So it was lifts and, yeah. you know, you guys yeah. And yeah. food and beverage, and yeah. And then we had... Like back in the day, we used to have Cafeteria International. Yep. You had to drink a beer and then go through an obstacle course.
0: We did a lot of stuff that probably was a little pushing the
1: cardboard
0: edge.
1: Box races. I mean, man. We got the whole company to do the cardboard box races.
0: Oh, and we had some big, huge ones. Those were fun.
1: And probably the creativity there was just beyond belief.
0: Oh, yeah. So no, we had some fun. Those were fun. The Purple Garter. Remember the Purple Garter was awesome. Like, you know, it was like, so these things, I don't know, it seems like they've slipped. Legalities of the world, I guess, have put a kibosh on a lot of the stuff that we did. But
1: it's kind of interesting. I mean, there were things like the Great American Dream Challenge.
0: Oh, my God. And, I loved it. I was, you know, in it every week. 100%. I was there.
1: It was like, ski school. Everybody could race in that. Yep. And I still have friends in ski school that I

0: they will be loyal. And, you know, I think that bond has power. You guys, it is 8:02 in the morning, and you're listening to KFFR 88.3 FM in Winter Park. This is the Tea Time Morning Show. Enjoying a little conversation with Mr. Greg Gallivant. And I want to thank Greg for coming in and hanging out with me. You know how it is. I'm always looking for interesting guests. Greg and I were talking about some others. And, we're going to pop some... We'll keep it coming on the Tea Time Morning Show, you guys, for as long as I can. I'm going to have to get away this fall, and I'm going to be gone for a bit against helping take care of parents out east. And so I head back to Carolina coming up in September, and so I'll be gone for a couple months. But thank you guys for listening in today. We couldn't keep our lights on without all those underwriters. I know I say it over and over and over, but if you guys want to become a member and help pay some of the bills, we would really appreciate it, because it is an all-volunteer squad here, and we're just trying to keep the doors open and the lights on.
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0: wow, we're sitting here having some conversation and the music panned out on us. You guys having some fun this morning. Mr. Greg Gallivant sitting in here. We were talking transportation. We were talking life. We're talking about where we going, what's going on out there. Greg and I were just, you know, conversing about where we're going and what we're doing. And we got a lot of empty. You know, one thing I was thinking was we got a lot of empty retail. And how do we service tomorrow? You know what I mean? I know it's a huge topic. And
1: yeah, it's one of the things we were talking about, T, and it's kind of, I've been seeing a lot more of it because I've been involved at a lot of resorts. I actually was in Vail in 1969 and, you know, was here from the start. And as T knows, when we were at the ski area, we used to go out and recruit people from all over the country to come here and work. We weren't out there trying to get guests, but probably one of the last big pushes we did was when we were going to open Steamboat. And we used to, when we were going to open Sunspot, and we put together our, like the food and beverage team went on the road and went out and hired a bunch of people. And T knows this, like a lot of those people are here still and they own businesses. They own a couple liquor stores. They own ski shops. They have businesses.
0: Restaurants.
1: And they stayed here. Yeah. And there were some restaurateurs that started their own restaurants here. And the thing is since we're going to the J1s and we just hire some company to try to fill those slots at food and beverage, say maybe they bring 200 kids in from Jamaica or wherever they come from. But the bad thing about that is some of those kids want to stay here, but they can't. They can only stay here for their work permits, and they come probably about halfway through Christmas, and they leave like right before the spring break. So they aren't the panacea of making everything work here. And then plus, there's not somebody here that's maybe thinking about, let's do a little business here. There's all this commercial space here. Kind of like back in the day when I did Amazing Burgers, there was all this empty space, you know, and somebody cut us a deal so we could get a business started. And I'm sure that some of these landlords are going to have to do the same. I mean, I can't even imagine what's going to go into where the market was in the town of Winter Park that just closed.
0: There's a new announcement I heard. I'm not going to, shh, quiet.
1: Okay. Maybe there's something coming.
0: There's announcements coming. I'm not going to let it out of the bag because I don't know if it's truth, but today we search for truth. Tomorrow we'll see. But we're blasting a couple of, and I did meet this guy, I will say, met this guy, but he did catering for us at the Jazz Fest. And he's going to open a little small restaurant in that particular facility. I guess the bigger and there is another bigger announcement. I'm not going to push that out because truth is questionable, but I hope it goes. But I guess my bigger point to the whole thing is how did we find, I mean, we have this, you know, awesome place on the planet, but how do we keep people here? You said a good point. When Greg and I were at the ski area, I hate to say those words back in the day over and over again, but, you know, back in the 80s when we were just trying to do everything kind of organically, we went out on the road. I mean, we would go get in a van, a bunch of us. I went on several of these. We went out to Hayes, Kansas a couple of times. I went to Yellowstone a couple of times. I mean, we actually physically set up booths and staged job fairs, and we did, like you said, people came, they enjoyed the experience and stayed. And many raised families and businesses, and we kind of made the model happen. I know times were, you know, different then and today, and the hiring model has changed, but I don't know if that stuff even works anymore. I don't know. I'm out of that loop. What do you think?
1: Well, you know, it's kind of hard to say if you don't try. I mean, I remember when we first started doing that recruiting, I wouldn't say that we were really, we weren't very impressed when we went out there. Like, we might send Joe to Dallas, and he's got seven people, right. And you're like, we needed 150.
0: Exactly.
1: And three or four of the girls got here and didn't even know it was snowing.
0: Yeah, they didn't know where they were
1: so,
0: coming.
1: So, I mean, there were downsides to that, but we did get, the thing is, if you can just get that 10 or 15% of people that maybe have some skills that the other people don't have, and they may want to stay. I mean, again, You know, restaurateur type?
0: Yeah. We rely on this, you know, interaction with the H2Vs and whatnot. I feel like, you know, those are very short-term prospects. I feel like, you know, the one thing you said was, you know, you might only get one or two. But, you know, it's kind of funny what I saw in a couple that I recruited personally. Then they would bring their family and friends.
1: Yeah.
0: Maybe not that year. But they would come back the next year and spawn their own kind of, you know, recruiting, if you will, from their college buddies or whatever. And like, I have a fan of our friend circle today. You're still friends with your circle.
1: Oh, yeah.
0: Yeah, 100%.
1: And, you know, one of the things, you know, we think we have a housing crisis now. You should have seen it back then.
0: Oh, yeah.
1: I mean, there were a lot of people. There were people, even my bosses, were commuting to Denver because there was no place to live. And one of the places I first lived out inside of Tabernash, we called it the Tabernash Hilton.
0: You had some good ones.
1: That was a fine place to live, but, you know, that, and that was after, you know, probably 4 or 5 week search to find a place to live.
0: Right.
1: Yep. But
0: I was always kind of lucky. I did some roommating, and, you know, along the way, but I kind of got lucky pretty early on, and I moved into the balcony house where I had like 10,000, you know, roommates every single day. anyway, pretty interesting. And I guess where do we go is kind of the question. How do we do this? I mean, like, really, I you know, do we have enough housing? You know, we built the Conifer Commons, and that's a great facility. You know, is it, it helped a lot because it freed up some down valley housing, but, you know, how do we get people, recruit them? How do we keep them here so that we can keep the doors open? And we have all this great retail space, but, man, restaurants are pushed to the edge. Ski shops are, you know, struggling to keep the doors open, you know, with help and everything else. It seems to be a little tough right now.
1: Yeah, and I think, you know, we're still seeing the kind of the effects of the internet. Like, people, they don't have to go to a ski shop anymore. They just get online and buy stuff online. You know, there's the whole business model's changing, T, and you know, you're more aware of it than I am because I'm kind of out of that a little bit. But whether it's AI or whether it's people buying things online, you know, I think that, you know, in America, that maybe people are going to turn back to the brick and mortar stores, you know, to get more service. And, you know, you kind of see, like, I kind of got reminded yesterday, I went to a Natural Groceries in Evergreen. When you ask somebody where something is, that person takes you to that thing. Right. That's the kind of service they're given now. And it's kind of like the Ace here in Winter Park. It's not like Home Depot. When you ask for something, they're going to show you where it is. And so, you know, I think people are going to come back to some of those things. And hopefully it kind of goes through the resort thing, you know. You know, one of the problems we have is that skiing is become such a rich man's sport, is a lot of kids don't think they can do it. And,
0: yeah,
1: you know, and I don't know, back in the day, like when I was a ski bum, you know, lift ticket was only $7, but $7 was a lot of money because we were making like $2 or $3 an hour. And so everything's just relative. You know, it's, what do you want to do?
0: Right.
1: I'm hoping, you know, it'd be interesting to see if they could get the men's Olympics going as well as the women's, if that's going to help popularize skiing.
0: Right. And you kind of look at these, and that kind of evolved a little bit. We saw a little waves of that over the years.
1: Mm-hmm.
0: You know, we did, and I've had that conversation before of how that wave might have introduced some new people to the resort. And then it spawned some people that came here, moved here, stayed here. Right?
1: Yeah.
0: Like, and so how do those waves come? And does that happen with the H-1-2V visa?
1: It can happen because they can't stay.
0: It doesn't really happen. It feels like, so we've kind of maybe drawn a line in the sand there if that's the only place we look.
1: Yeah.
0: You know, and I know some of those, like driving to Hays, Kansas. Okay, people, this, we're talking, get in a van with some guys and gals. You know, we shared things, but Food and Beverage Lifts and us, and we would go out and, you know, talk to 100 people and, you know, get just a couple of people. So I can see how that looks, you know, kind of like, wait, that's probably not the best avenue. And, oh, my AI is talking to me. I'm going to turn my phone off. Anyway, It was interesting. It was you know, model, but like, did we bring some good people? It was pretty amazing. It was amazing to some of the people that we did recruit in those situations, because you're looking eye to eye to them. And then they would call back with real questions. Can I come there if I've only got $500, you know, or whatever? I mean, like, I got some of those questions.
1: Well, the thing is that, you know, it's kind of ironic because now the ski area is set up to do what we were doing. We couldn't offer them housing.
0: Right.
1: We tell them they have to come here and figure it out on their own.
0: Exactly.
1: And now they have enough units that they could tell people exactly where they're staying, which would make it a lot easier when we were recruiting.
0: Exactly. And we've gotten, you know, that's taken us to a new level. But I think one of the points that you made that are so interesting is, it's just, are they really like skiers or outdoorsy people? You know, those are, how do you connect with those people? Not people just to do the work, because like, to get it in your head and in your heart and in your soul, you have to want that. Right.
1: Yeah.
0: I came wanting that, right? You know, I knew who I was as an outdoor person, and I don't know. I'm not sure about that anymore. I don't know how you find that, I guess, is what I'm not sure about.
1: Well, like I say, it's kind of challenging because how skiing's turned into the rich man's sport. And, you know, I think the statistic is only 5% of Americans even claim to have skied. So there is a huge amount of the population that really they don't know about skiing, they don't get into it. You know, I don't know about UT, but I started with a junior high ski club. Mm-hmm. You know, we used to take buses, and we come, like, we'd go to different resorts, and it cost us $5.
0: Right, right.
1: You know, and I don't know if the schools are doing that. I know in Denver, at least Winter Park's helping the schools and doing some stuff in town.
0: And even Ruby Hill, remember?
1: Yeah.
0: Because that introduces a lot of kids that may never, ever get up to the mountains a way to get out on the snow. And I know Bob Holm was instrumental in that. Big shout out to Bob, because like, it did spawn a bit of inner city and some clubs that started that would come up and ski. So, but you, like you said, it's gotten so expensive. It makes it kind of very difficult for people to see that path forward.
1: Yeah, and I think, you know, even it's kind of on the resort's shoulders to kind of take a look at this recruiting thing we're talking about, and to take a look at how do we get these younger kids in, you know, some learning programs.
0: Exactly.
1: You know, and if everybody's doing, you know, I think Winter Park has some pretty good stuff with the ski school. But it's really hard to get the word out there.
0: It is.
1: To let people know that, hey, you could come do this and get skis and do all this, you know. But, you know, if there's some huge, huge companies between Vail, Alterra, and the other guys, that if they put their heads together, they're all smarter than we are.
0: Oh, yeah. No, so, and there's the companies throughout have some great individuals. And they're good at, you know, finding the people that want to ski and can afford to ski. But I'm kind of talking that depth of the people that want to move here and raise a family.
1: Yeah.
0: Not just the rich. I just mean, like, I couldn't have. Today, from where I came from, my roots don't have money. I couldn't have made it. There's no way. I mean, I made it on nickels just as I did. Anyway, you guys, it's 8:25 in the morning. Good conversations with Mr. Greg Gallivant. He's got a lot. Oh, I had one for you before we dance off to my next housekeeping bit here. Favorite Colorado town besides Winter Park?
1: Steamboat.
0: There it is. Greg Galvan says Steamboat. Straight up. No question. We'll come back to that in a hot minute, you guys. It is 8:26 in the morning. You're listening to KFFR right here on 88.3. Hopefully you're enjoying the Tea Time Morning Show this morning. Remember, good vibes always guaranteed and coffee's optional. So tune in on Wednesdays if you want to hang out. And I'm going to get different guests every week. I try. There's been a couple weeks where it's been a little spotty. I called Greg and I sent Greg a text. I said, I know this is kind of last minute, but you want to do a show? And he was like, oh, yeah, I'm traveling, but when I get back. So thank you for popping in, hanging out, sharing your wisdom. So 8:26 in the morning, guys. The weather's going to be like in the mid-70s today. Going to be a little cooler in the afternoon, cloud up, and hopefully we'll get some more of these rain showers. Looks like for the next few days we're going to be in this monsoonal flow. So, boy, the earth could really use it. And, yeah, we're going to keep a little eyeball to the sky. If you're getting out there, take a jacket. It's going to be mid-70s, and then in the 50s this evening. And it looks like a repeat tomorrow with a little better chance for rain tomorrow afternoon. So, you guys, you're getting out the door 8:27 in the morning. And I think I've been covering my stuff. Let me, I have the water report. You guys, if this is a thing that I forgot earlier, but I definitely want to run it for a hot minute. If you're out there fishing, be kind to the fish, boy. They don't like the warm weather at all, unless you're fishing up at the lake. Be careful out in the streams.
2: 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I'm Wendy with the Grand County Wildfire Council, bringing you the latest from the headwaters of the Colorado River. Let's kick things off with stream flows. How much water is moving through our rivers today? On Tuesday, July 21st, the Colorado River near Kremling peaked at 1,085 cubic feet per second. The Fraser River near Winter Park peaked at 9 cubic feet per second. And the Williams Fork River below the reservoir peaked at 321 cubic feet per second. Let's check in on stream temperatures to see if they're fish-friendly, which is 68 degrees or lower. On Tuesday, July 21st, the high temperature for the Colorado River at Kremling was 66 degrees Fahrenheit. The Fraser River at Tabernash was 60 degrees Fahrenheit, and the Williams Fork River near Partial was 73 degrees Fahrenheit. If you're heading out to fish today, try to go early and consider giving the fish a break after noon. Next up are reservoir levels. Due to low snowfall and continued drought, our reservoirs are unseasonably low. Lake Granby is 64% full, Green Mountain Reservoir is 22% full, and Williams Fork Reservoir is 41% full and remains closed to motorized water recreation. Now let's take a look at Trans Mountain diversions. That's water that's moving through the Continental Divide. On Tuesday, July 21st, the 24-hour average diversion for the Adams Tunnel at Grand Lake was 564 cubic feet per second, and the Moffett Tunnel at Winter Park was 54 cubic feet per second. This has been your water report for KWTR 89.1 FM. 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
4: Discipline remains mercifully.
5: Yes, and neither would you, Derek, this star nonsense.
4: No, it isn't. I'm sure of it.

0: Yeah, a little beast of burden in the morning. Doing some oldies today, hanging out with Greg Gallivan. Greg and I were chatting about a bunch of stuff while the music was playing. Yeah, so listen to a little Wish You Were Here, Pink Floyd, going back. It's about 8:38 in the morning. It's been another great show. Good conversation, hanging out today, talking a lot of different stuff. Greg started a local business, family fun center, if you will, hamburger business turned family fun center, and then turned it into an international corporation and traveled the whole world. So, but thanks for sharing a lot of that knowledge. And I guess a little bit, we were talking about the evolution of ski areas, and you know, it was different back in the day. We were owned by a recreational association set up by Denver City County of Denver, and it was tough. It was tough. The funding, you know, we didn't have that corporate backing, and we pretty much had to make the money. One thing that you were really good at was stretching that dollar in the cafeteria and bringing in some real money that did contribute to infrastructure builds and whatnot.
1: Yeah, and we kind of, you know, we early on, I don't think people realized, but we tried to keep the prices low. We didn't want people bringing bag lunches, right, which now they don't care.
0: Exactly.
1: It's like, you know, $17 for a hamburger.
0: Right.
1: You know, it's back in the day, it's kind of scary, but like at Snow Oasis, I think a burger when I started was like $1.50.
0: Right, exactly.
1: But and kind of back to what you were talking about, Amazing Burgers, my Maze place.
0: Yeah, yeah. You
1: have to realize that back in time, there was no McDonald's in Winter Park.
0: We did, when, yeah.
1: So limited, we were the only burger place there was.
0: Limited options.
1: And yeah. I still have people like T that just go, man, I wish I had your burgers.
0: It was a great burger. I mean, you know, just something about a good, simple burger. I don't need a... You go into Red Robin. It's funny because my wife loves Red Robin. And they got like 50 different kinds of burgers and all this stuff. And I always go, could I just have the regular burger? Yeah. And my wife just gives me the look. She's like, anyway. But you turned that biz. The one thing I wanted to say was you turned that simple business model into a whole bigger thing. What do you think that was? I know you said you saw the Japanese make a move in the California scene, that kind of made your brain spin. But
1: yeah, I think, well, their goal was to have 30 mazes in 2 years, and it was like a $45,000 franchise fee. And at that time, I said, well, I can build a maze for less than that.
0: Right, right.
1: But anyway, I think that being able to do Amazing Burgers, which I said we learned because the maze didn't work that great inside. And anyway, it gave us kind of a foothold where we could go to, well, we tried to get a maze at Winter Park for a long time, but there was kind of a conflict of interest since I worked there too.
0: Right, right.
1: But, you know, we went to Breckenridge and, you know, it was kind of one of those things where we ran into the right person at the right time. And they said, well, because there was a tennis court there they weren't using at Breckenridge Mountain Lodge. And that was 10,000 square feet. We're going, that's just right for a maze. And we were learning all the way.
0: Sure.
1: And those mazes back then, you know, that one took, it was an all wooden maze. So the walls took 10,000 1x6s, 4 feet long to put the maze together.
0: It's a little truckload of wood there.
1: Yeah. And it was a challenging thing, you know, to do that.
0: Yep, yep.
1: But anyway, that would, like I say, it was hugely successful the first year. And then we thought, well, that winter thing, that didn't work. But
0: right, right.
1: Again,
0: but you got to experiment. That's part of business,
1: and,
0: right?
1: Yeah, and then I think, you know, part of it, like my partner Ralph and myself, we were kind of resilient. Like we went into Steamboat thinking, oh boy, we'll get into Steamboat. We were going to do a base area lift or a maze there. And that was when the Japanese owned Steamboat. We went into a town council meeting and, you know, we applied to do this thing. You wouldn't even believe the neighbors that came out. People are going to be peeing on our lawn. You know, we had to clear like 500 feet around the base area, and you know, and we kind of looked at the Japanese guy that owned Steamboat. I said, "Were you guys going to be behind us on this?" And he kind of shook his head, and we go, "We're out of here.
0: We're
1: not dealing with this."
0: That was one meeting. We're out. Boom.
1: But at that meeting, we met the head of the Chamber of Commerce. And the Chamber of Commerce had a weed patch behind their their land that they own. And we're going, what do you think about putting a maze in there? And they're going, this is really good. So, I mean, we, again,
0: the right place, the right time.
1: Yeah, we just had, we were just blessed with stuff like that happening.
0: Right.
1: And, you know, we put a miniature golf in there. That's been in business for 30 years.
0: And, you touched, you had your finger on a lot of different stuff people wouldn't actually know. So that brings me to another question for you. What's one thing people are always surprised to learn about you, Greg? Make you rattle the cage on that one a little.
1: I don't know. Maybe that. Maybe I'm a closet windsurfer.
0: That's right. I knew you were a windsurfer, though. But yeah, you hung out in Padre a lot.
1: Oh yeah,
0: back in the day. Like, was, that's the name of our show today, you guys. I've said it. We've said it over and over.
1: But the that sport was, I think, the reason we got a lot of us got hooked on it. It was a lot like skiing.
0: Right.
1: No matter how good you got, you're not great.
0: Right.
1: And the good thing about windsurfing is once you had your equipment, it was free.
0: Right.
1: You know, you're at the beach, it's 80 degrees, the water's 80 degrees.
0: Some flip-flops.
1: And, you know, I used to say my ski patrol buddies would go back to Padre every year. And I used to go, why do they do that? And then I look back at my in my life, I've probably been down there for 20 of those years.
0: Right, exactly. That's a chunk. And you go, wait, so, those are some great times.
1: So, you know, we have friends that live down there. You know, it's tropical. It's easy to get to. But that, you know, that's been a lot of fun in my life.
0: Right.
1: And the ideal thing was that we were usually closed. So
0: it was the good off season thing. You know, and that's kind of funny on the evolution side. I talk friends up at the resort. Now we're trying to flip the seasons really close together, right? Like, so they want to close the resort and then open mountain biking is. And, you know, the other amenities as fast as they can. And the shoulder seasons have gotten very narrow. When we were, you know, in that period of our lives in the resort business, I lived for those off seasons because I was always out and about. And now these guys are pretty squeezed. They're pushing that envelope to get it open and move to the next season as quick as they possibly can. It's kind of changed.
1: Yeah, and then, you know, that puts the pressure on all the time. So that, that makes... Some of your managers' jobs didn't have a rest time,
0: right?
1: And so,
0: and that rejuvenation because you go so hard. The business is a hard business. I mean, people don't realize what's going on behind the scenes. You know, every job at the resort is a difficult job.
1: Yeah, it's like when I worked there, I tried to propose to HR that at least the food and beverage managers we're getting paid like school teachers.
0: Right, right.
1: So, you know, we need you guys for like 40 days around Christmas every day.
0: Yeah, every day.
1: But we don't want you here in July.
0: Yeah, exactly.
1: You know, and I could never sell that, but I think that, you know, if you owned Snow Aces and that was your business, what would you do the rest of the year? You definitely would vacation.
0: You would vacation as much as you could.
1: But you would work every day that it was open.
0: That's right.
1: So, I mean, by the scheduling and trying to work 40 hours a week, and, you know, it's kind of, it's made it where, and like where I came from, like the ARA guys, we had no assistants.
0: Right.
1: We worked, you know, if there was events 7 days a week, we worked 7 days.
0: Right.
1: But again, if there was an opening, you get a week off.
0: Well, exactly.
1: And they weren't tracking your every day. They're tracking what
0: ARA,
1: are the results.
0: For those of you who don't know, was Greg's early life running, managing McNichols and the zoo and other food and beverage operations for that.
1: AeroServe.
0: Yeah, yeah.
1: So,
0: and I know Winter Park tried one of those type companies recently.
1: Levi.
0: Yeah, for Levy or Levi, whatever, however you say that name. But and they're a huge corporation, but you kind of find that it's actually better if you can keep it in your own home, you know, because you can control costs more and kind of probably not duplicate, you know, payroll and different services. It's just interesting to watch this evolution of the resort, you know, after we've watched it, you know, throughout our life, lived it, but then now from an outside watching it, it's interesting to see this evolution. I'm really curious about what's going to happen. We have so much retail space now, and how do we, I know there's a lot of ideas out there. We have a mutual friend that would like to get another restaurant up and going again, and, you know, looking at all of that, how do do you find the right help so you're not married to it 7 days a week, 365?
1: It's a challenge. And, you know, I think the one thing that T and I aren't used to is that the kids don't, some, a lot of them don't want to work.
0: Yeah.
1: I mean, they may want a job, but they don't want to work.
0: Right.
1: And so
0: as the,
1: it's really challenging.
0: As the evolving times, I don't know. And there's some good work ethic out there. We really don't want to pin that group, but it's more difficult to find the good work ethic in some humans, you know, because they're coming from these different places. And then, you know, more affluent people, they haven't really had to put much work in. And so, you know, do they have that work ethic that's going to be needed in the future?
1: Yeah, and that's kind of back to that recruiting thing we were talking about is maybe these kids in California or in Colorado, and like we see it in Steamboat, we can't even get kids to work at the miniature golf course.
0: Right.
1: I mean, these kids, who knows what they do, but they don't need to work.
0: Right.
1: And so, you know, maybe when you bring in a few of the people, like one of the things that I saw in my food and beverage world was out in Iowa, and T's been around there.
0: Yeah.
1: Like there's this company called Harker Beef, and they know that, that group of people that live in Iowa, mostly Germans, that they have like 5,000 employees that work in refrigerators.
0: Right.
1: 365 days a year. Yep. And they, you know, you wouldn't have a hamburger here at Wendy's or anywhere if those people weren't doing that.
0: That's right.
1: And, but that's where we went to recruit, because you get some of those people, well, you're not in the refrigerator. You're
0: right. It's similar.
1: It's similar.
0: But you get to have a little fun on your day off. Yeah, no, and finding that, I don't know. I it's an interesting point where we've kind of come to, and how do we make it work? And I know the ski area is working hard to get things and do things, and I don't know. I feel like there's not a magic bullet for it. I feel like we have to broaden our horizons if we want the community to stay strong. And I worry, because like, how do you come, like we did, you raised a family here, I raised a family here, how do you do that, how does a you know, young you know, motivated human come here and go, wow, I can make this work? I find that, you know, is going to be a struggle as we move forward.
1: Yeah, I agree with you. So, you know, all those old guys sit around and say, there's no way people can do what we did when we got here.
0: Wait, we don't say that.
1: Because some of it was illegal, but...
0: Wait. Don't be giving away any secrets. You guys, we've been having fun. 8:51 in the morning, Tea Time Morning Show. The Rabbit is coming up next if you want to get in the rabbit hole. He plays some awesome music. I love Rabbit, so... Hopefully you guys would enjoy them too. We have a great lineup on Wednesdays. If you're just checking out KFFR, maybe it's the first time. I don't know. Hi, how are you? I do a kind of podcasting morning show, and I try to bring in some really interesting guests and cool people throughout our community. So thanks for tuning in, as always. 8:51, the weather's going to be pretty good this morning. It's going to be beautiful out there, but then we're going to get some clouds and a little bit of that monsoonal flow. So be prepared if you're out playing today. I want to thank Greg for coming by. We're not quite done, but we'll play a couple songs here and then get out the door for Rabbit coming up. Greg, thanks for coming, hanging out.
1: Oh, you're welcome.
0: Yeah,
1: pleasure.
0: Yeah. It's good to catch up. We hadn't spent much time together in the last few years. And Greg, you got to do another show with me.
1: I'm
0: going to get you back in here, because we didn't even get to talk about some of the historical stuff, and you have some cool ideas all across the board. We're going to have to come back and talk about that stuff, because I think preserving some of that history is awesome. And there's some stuff out there that we're going to start losing touch with, right?
1: As we start
0: aging out, you know, and moving on. I hope it doesn't get lost.
1: Yeah.
0: So we're going to definitely make that happen again. Yeah. So anyway, you guys, Tea Time Morning Show. Let's play a little bit of music before we get out the door today. You guys have a beautiful hump day if you are tuning out. And hey, my phone didn't even ring today. What's going on, people? Is anybody listening? What's going on? Here's some 21 Pilots, Mulberry Street.

0: What a great show it was today, you guys. Tea Time Morning Show. It's 8:59 in the morning, getting your day started. I want to thank Greg for coming in. Greg did a lot in industry and helped lead our community. Greg, thanks so much for your time.
1: Thanks for having me, T. And hey, say hey to Grand County.
0: There it is right there, Mr. Greg Gallivant, making it happen. Hey, I did get a couple of texts. A big shout out to Jeff Williams out there and my wife and Ken and Sarah down in Durango. A few people listening, at least. Thank you for texting me. Hit me up. Rabbits next, you guys. Tea Time Morning Show next week. Check us out 7 to 9 every Wednesday. Have a beautiful hump day.

0: Anyway, rambling on. And speaking of rambling, it's on and on, my friends. And speaking of never-ending songs and sock puppets play sing-alongs, are there any new, like, bus ride or camp songs being made or sung for that matter? I guess boredom is at a premium these days. Maybe we should update some of the old classics. Old MacDonald had a farm. New MacDonald has a data farm. AI, AI, oh, that's a bad joke. I know. I really need to get my head out of the cloud. Can we play? There we go.
1: What we're living in, let me tell you.

0: Always in the Day into a little Time Steiner there. Also had some Digital Love by Daft Punk and some Virtual Insanity by Jermacois.
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0: 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And this is down the rabbit hole here with DJ Rabbit. All right, where are we going today? I think I'm just going to be a free range rabbit today. Don't know where we're going. I have had my fair of, like, you know, jobs. I've worked with some magicians and some wizards. That's a, you know, got to get the carrot somehow. It's not like, you know, they grow out of the... Yeah, anyway, well, a carrot today is worth two tomorrow. So let's keep on going on. So if you, and any good wizard that you know will always say that they arrive precisely when they mean to, and that's a bunch of, yeah. So it's like working with them and getting them to an audience is killers. It's like, ah, you're 2 hours late. It's like, ah, we're not over here. So, and I thought I had time issues as a rabbit. I'm late for a very poor date. Where am I going? Let's get right back on track.

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0: say not today. Well, maybe the next day or tomorrow. Tomorrow or the next day. There we go. That's the right words. Because the community counter is coming up. Before that, we had some Beaver Yourself, Audio Slave, and getting right on track with the Griswolds. Griswolds, man, I can't talk today.
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2: Fraser Valley Library brings Dino Odell to perform History of Life on Earth from 10 to 11 through music, stories, and animations.
1: Katie DeBell hosts Dig It, teaching kids and families about fossils and excavation from 10 to 11 at the Fraser Valley Library and from 2:30 to 3:30 at the Kremling Library.
2: Granby Ranch holds a jewelry workshop from noon to 3.
1: Kremling hosts their third and final music and market in the town square with vendors, live music, and more from 5 to 8.
2: Meanwhile, Pahamas Park also continues music and market from 5:30 to 8, featuring live music from The Long Run.
1: Tame Wellness hosts another hiking day, going over Peter Rabbit and Columbine Lake from 5:30 to 8 in the evening, kicking off at Murdoch's.
2: Rendezvous Event Center combines High Note Thursday with Revel in the Park in this free show featuring Bonfire Dub alongside the Thursday Market at 6 p.m.
1: Friday the 24th starts the party craze, educates about nature, hunting, and aviation, has an art night, and wraps up with more local live music.
2: Rendezvous Event Center kicks off Revel in the Park. 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
1: The Kremling CSU Extension Hall holds a Colorado Hunter Education course over 2 days from 8 a.m. to 5 p.m.
2: The Grand Lake Center has a guided hike on the Continental Divide Trail from 8:30 till noon with the theme Forests and Flowers.
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2: Colorado Open Land hosts a Grand County Conservation Update and picnic from 12 to 2 with buffet and drinks at the Grand Lake Yacht Club.
1: Juniper Library celebrates Aviation Day from 2 to 3 with flight activities, stories, and exploring how things fly.
2: Riverwolf Food Truck holds a paddle art night starting at 4.
1: Colorado Adventure Park brings in the Nikki Z Band from 6 to 8:30 for the free Music on the Hill event.
2: Devil's Craft continues the party with Revel After Dark and brings Dogs in a Pile to the stage from 10 to midnight.
1: Saturday the 25th has a race, hikes, and more rowdy reveling.
2: Winter Park hosts a race rendezvous, part of the Winter Park Classics Cross Country Series, kicking off from the Cozens Ranch Museum and going all day.
1: Winter Park Resort also presents Hike MS Colorado 2026, an all-day fundraising hike supporting multiple sclerosis with hike routes available for all skill levels.
2: Devil's Craft closes out park activities with more Revel After Dark, this time featuring Shadowgrass from 10 p.m. till midnight.
1: Sunday the 26th has two fair and rodeo events, a rider's workshop, and park tunes.
2: The Middle Park Fair and Rodeo is getting started early with the County Shoot at the Crooked Creek Trap Club and the Archery County Shoot at the Flying Hills Arena starting at 10 a.m.
1: Granby Library holds the monthly Community of Writers Workshop at 2.
2: The Lions Club hosts Strummin' for Lions with food, drinks, and live music from 3 till 7:30 in the afternoon at the Old Schoolhouse Park.
1: This week appreciates nature, life, and parties. That was your community calendar. I'm DJ Queen Bees.
2: And I'm DJ Dolly saying,
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4: Greetings, Grand County. 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I'm Wendy with the Grand County Wildfire Council, bringing you the latest from the headwaters of the Colorado River. Let's kick things off with stream flows. How much water is moving through our rivers today? On Tuesday, July 21st, the Colorado River near Kremling peaked at 1,085 cubic feet per second. The Fraser River near Winter Park peaked at 9 cubic feet per second. And the Williams Fork River below the reservoir peaked at 321 cubic feet per second. Let's check in on stream temperatures to see if they're fish friendly, which is 68 degrees or lower. On Tuesday, July 21st, the high temperature for the Colorado River at Kremlin was 66 degrees Fahrenheit. The Fraser River at Tabernash was 60 degrees Fahrenheit, and the Williams Fork River near Parshall was 73 degrees Fahrenheit. If you're heading out to fish today, try to go early and consider giving the fish a break after noon. Next up are reservoir levels. Due to low snowfall and continued drought, our reservoirs are unseasonably low. Lake Granby is 64% full, Green Mountain Reservoir is 22% full, and Williams Fork Reservoir is 41% full and remains closed to motorized water recreation. Now let's take a look at Trans Mountain diversions. That's water that's moving through the Continental Divide. On Tuesday, July 21st, the 24-hour average diversion for the Adams Tunnel at Grand Lake was 564 cubic feet per second, and the Moffett Tunnel at Winter Park was 54 cubic feet per second. This has been your water report for KWTR 89.1 FM. I'm Wendy with the Grand County Wildfire Council, where we empower a wildfire-ready Grand County. Learn more about our programs at bewildfireready.org.
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0: Hey, you're listening to DJ Rabbit here down the rabbit hole. A few tunes you can dig, and more than a few puns along the way. All right, like I said, we're just kind of digging some vibes today. Don't know why we need to shorten vibrations, and I really don't know what the difference between a good vibration and a bad vibration. Well, I guess an earthquake or a thunder is pretty bad anyway, but we'll stick with the good vibrations.

0: We had some good vibrations along with some bad vibrations there. I told you I was going to put those, wasn't going to, try to put things together, but I guess I can't help it. Like a good wine pairing, a sommelier of songs, if you will. All right, we're at Grand County Community Radio. 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
3: It's time for the Grand County Fishing Report. Hot summer temps and frequent afternoon thunderstorms has been the weather pattern this past week, and we expect this to continue. Fishing has remained very good. Lake Granby is the premier fishery for the area and is consistently producing excellent numbers of lake trout. Get out on the water and enjoy. Lake Granby. Stillwater Boat Ramp is open 6 a.m. to 8 p.m. Docks are in. Sunset Ramp is closed. Water temperatures are in the mid-60s. Water level is at 28.5 feet below full. Lake trout fishing remains excellent. Small, dark-colored tube jigs have been the hot lure choice. Grand Lake. Boat ramps are open 6 a.m. to 8 p.m. Fishing for all species is fair. Fish early for the best action. The rocky area along the town docks, fished with MEP spinners, has been working for rainbows and browns. Fraser River at Winter Park is flowing at 10 CFS. Good action for rainbow trout and cutthroat trout. Dry dropper rig with a small chubby Chernobyl and molefly has been a good pattern. It's the time of the year to start paying attention to the water temp and check for those voluntary closures. That concludes today's report. Good luck out there, anglers. 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Learn more at fishingwithbernie.com.
0: All right, you're listening to DJ Rabbit here, taking you down the rabbit hole. Your sommelier of songs. I just came up with that one. Pat myself on the back for that. And like a good pairing, I do like, come fish like for quotes or things I like to hear in everyday life and see how I can, pair that with a song. I had a nice quote the other day by Alan Watts. It's like, you are under no obligation to be the same person you were 5 minutes ago. That must be why I feel like a million different people from one day to the next.

I know there are no happy. There are no mistakes. There are only happy accidents. And, you know, Bob Ross just tossed that. So Pat fingered that one in the middle there, but so we'll keep it on. I was like, whoa, whoa, whoa, whoa, there. Hold your horses, man. You can play the song if you want.

0: it's not a matter of time before I lose my mind. The future is now. All right, well, we had a matter of time there, Vandaloo, losing my religion, little Ian Storm, and a horse with no name remix by Cyril. And speaking of deserts, I think it's supposed to be pretty hot out there, but don't take my word for it.
1: Hey there, Grand County. This is JP from Grand County Weather giving you your forecast for Wednesday, July 22nd. Sunny skies this morning won't last too long as mostly cloudy skies will take over our afternoon, evening, and even into the overnight hours. And it won't just be clouds, we are looking at a pretty decent chance of some heavier showers and storms going into later today. These storms include risks such as heavy rain, gusty winds, lightning, small hail, and even a slight risk of some flash flooding. So a little bit of a step up from yesterday's outlook for potential flash flooding. So if you are out recreating along streams, there have been some streams that have ticked up in stream flow already because of the past few days of storms. However, just keep an eye on those stream levels if you are recreating along streams. And if you are recreating outside, period, keep an eye on the skies as those storms could be strong or severe today. Going into tomorrow, we will be looking at much cooler highs because of just how much cloud coverage and showers and storms we're expecting. However, tomorrow will just continue sort of the theme of heavier showers and storms, maybe a little bit less on the severe side. However, we are still going to be looking at quite a bit of moisture that could cause some flash flooding going into tomorrow afternoon, evening, and even into the early overnight hours once again. Going into Friday, we are going to be looking at more isolated action, but by Saturday, we will start to see scattered to widespread showers and storms going into the afternoon return once again as we get a little bit more moisture. These afternoon showers and storms will continue into next week, though, so thankfully, we are continuing to look at a pretty optimistic outlook on moisture, and hopefully that keeps on feeding our soils so we aren't just too dry, where lightning starts can happen just about any day. For latest information, though, always check out my Facebook page, Grand County Weather, or you can tune into my show every Sunday from 3 to 5 p.m.
0: Like I said, don't take my word for it. I don't know what I'm talking about. Grand County is in a Stage 2 fire restrictions. Buildings, maintaining, or using open fire of any kind outside the home, whether on public or private land, is not allowed. This also means no smoking outside. For a complete list of what is and is not allowed, visit co.grand.co.us. All right, we'll keep on going. Like I said, I wasn't trying to do any themes today. I just kind of naturally do it or gravitate for it. When I first pitched to Ryan the idea, like, he gave me a funny look. I was like, what? And I was like, all right, we'll just go with it. And I was like, it's like, you know, taking, you know, mirrors in my house. I can take those down and get a lot of funny looks. Anyway, let's go with this one. It's the first song I ever played on the radio. I had high hopes. I still do. So how am I doing so far?

0: Put Your Money on Me by The Struts there. Before that, we had some Red Hot Lights by Moon Taxi, and starting off with some High Hopes, Panic at the Disco.
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0: 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We'll learn about grants supporting water quality and redemption projects, the positive role beavers can play in restoring habitats, and how Grand County water cycle is changing. That's Public Affairs for Grand County every Wednesday at 4:30 on KFFR and KWTR. I had an apathetic beaver friend once. He did not build the dam. All right, next up, something a little sweet. So I'm just going to, like a good neighbor, give you a little sugar.

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1: Why?
0: Told you I was free ranging it today. One man bunny pack. Right. Well, we have No Money on My Mind by Lively, and starting off with Little Sugar by Robin Schultz. So much screen space.
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0: Got some deja vu all over again during that last thing. Channeling my inner Yogi Berra. Anyway, you're listening to DJ Rabbit here, taking you down the rabbit hole with a few tunes you can dig and more than a few borrowed puns. All right, so we got DJ Coop up next. You have a fun show. You got me for a few more songs. Show must end, but it's not a never-ending show.

0: Yeah, Rod, G. Rodney Walton and the business there, The Wanting. Why'd I play it? I wanted to. It's a good song, and I like playing it. We're airing out some Killers, The Four Winds, and The Neverending Show. Well, like I said, it's going to end sometime. We got a few more songs I got to play for you. Then DJ Coop's going to swoop in. We're having some fun. This is DJ Rabbit here on KFR 88.3 FM.
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3: Hello, this is DJ John with the Pet Pals Pet Report. Hey, meet our three 13-week-old kittens. Winnie and Tigger are female and male gray tigers. 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They are being won over with cat toy wands, treats, and laser pointers. 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
0: If you want to know irony or coincidence, I did have a joke that said I was going, much like Tigger, I'm going to bounce out of here. So, life imitates art. So do that and go adopt one of those cute little kittens. All right, you're listening to DJ Rabbit. They're taking you down the rabbit hole here. So let's see, what else we do? I'm trying not to get, too heavy. I'm pretty whimsical on my show. But every now and then I'll get a little heavier.

told her it was going to be a little free range today. So set yourself free right there. This has been DJ Rabbit taking you down the rabbit hole with a few puns you can dig. And or a few tunes you can dig and more than a few puns borrowed from other places. So just like Tigger, we'll go with his favorite phrase, TTFN. Ta-ta for now.

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It's time for the Grand County Fishing Report. Hot summer temps and frequent afternoon thunderstorms has been the weather pattern this past week, and we expect this to continue. Fishing has remained very good. Lake Granby is the premier fishery for the area and is consistently producing excellent numbers of lake trout. Get out on the water and enjoy. Lake Granby. Stillwater boat ramp is open 6 a.m. to 8 p.m. Docks are in. Sunset ramp is closed. Water temperatures are in the mid-60s. Water level is at 28.5 feet below full. Lake trout fishing remains excellent. Small, dark-colored tube jigs have been the hot lure choice. Grand Lake. Boat ramps are open 6 a.m. to 8 p.m. Fishing for all species is fair. Fish early for the best action. The rocky area along the town docks, fished with MEP spinners, has been working for rainbows and browns. Fraser River at Winter Park is flowing at 10 CFS. Good action for rainbow trout and cutthroat trout. Dry dropper rig with a small chubby Chernobyl and mole fly has been a good pattern. It's the time of the year to start paying attention to the water temp and check for those voluntary closures. That concludes today's report. Good luck out there, anglers. 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
0: The Grand Lakes Center hosts watercolor journaling in the Kawinichi Valley from 9 a.m. to 3 p.m.
1: Fraser Valley Library brings Dino Odell to perform History of Life on Earth from 10 to 11 through music, stories, and animations.
0: Katie DeBell hosts Dig It, teaching kids and families about fossils and excavation from 10 to 11 at the Fraser Valley Library and from 2:30 to 3:30 at the Kremling Library.
1: Granby Ranch holds a jewelry workshop from noon to 3.
0: Kremling hosts their third and final music and market in the town square with vendors, live music, and more from 5 to 8.
1: Meanwhile, Pahamas Park also continues music and market from 5:30 to 8, featuring live music from The Long Run.
0: Tame Wellness hosts another hiking day, going over Peter Rabbit and Columbine Lake from 5:30 to 8 in the evening, kicking off at Murdoch's.
1: Rendezvous Event Center combines High Note Thursday with Revel in the Park in this free show featuring Bonfire Dub alongside the Thursday Market at 6 p.m.
0: Friday the 24th starts the party craze, educates about nature, hunting, and aviation, has an art night, and wraps up with more local live music.
1: Rendezvous Event Center kicks off Revel in the Park. 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
0: The Kremling CSU Extension Hall holds a Colorado Hunter Education course over 2 days from 8 a.m. to 5 p.m.
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0: The Headwaters Center invites kids to build your own raft at their learning lab from 9:30 to 12:30 Friday morning.
1: Colorado Open Land hosts a Grand County Conservation Update and picnic from 12 to 2 with buffet and drinks at the Grand Lake Yacht Club.
0: Juniper Library celebrates Aviation Day from 2 to 3 with flight activities, stories, and exploring how things fly.
1: Riverwolf Food Truck holds a paddle art night starting at 4.
0: Colorado Adventure Park brings in the Nikki Z Band from 6 to 8:30 for the free Music on the Hill event.
1: Devil's Craft continues the party with Revel After Dark and brings Dogs in a Pile to the stage from 10 to midnight.
0: Saturday the 25th has a race, hikes, and more rowdy reveling.
1: Winter Park hosts a race rendezvous, part of the Winter Park Classics Cross Country Series, kicking off from the Cozens Ranch Museum and going all day.
0: Winter Park Resort also presents Hike MS Colorado 2026, an all-day fundraising hike supporting multiple sclerosis with hike routes available for all skill levels.
1: Devil's Craft closes out park activities with more Revel After Dark, this time featuring Shadowgrass from 10 p.m. till midnight.
0: Sunday the 26th has two fair and rodeo events, a rider's workshop, and park tunes.
1: The Middle Park Fair and Rodeo is getting started early with the County Shoot at the Crooked Creek Trap Club and the Archery County Shoot at the Flying Hills Arena starting at 10 a.m.
0: Granby Library holds the monthly Community of Riders workshop at 2.
1: The Lions Club hosts Strummin' for Lions with food, drinks, and live music from 3 till 7:30 in the afternoon at the Old Schoolhouse Park.
0: This week appreciates nature, life, and parties. That was your community calendar. I'm DJ Queen Bees.
1: And I'm DJ Dolly saying,
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Good to be back. DJ Coop in the house, getting ready to play some tunes. We're going to be talking with Madeline Hawthorne, who is playing at Revel in the Park this weekend. Madeline's going to be calling in here in a few minutes. Until then, why don't we play a little tune by Madeline here. This is a song called Neon Wasteland.

0: All right, that was Tyler Childers with Lady May. I'm sorry, Shake the Frost. I believe, although, hang on. I am joined now with Madeline Hawthorne, who is playing at Revel in the Park this weekend. The event takes place this Friday and Saturday with the Kitchen Dwellers, Shadowgrass, Dogs in a Pile, the Frontliners, Bonfire Dub, and of course, the one and the only Madeline Hawthorne. How are you today, Madeline?
1: Hey, Cooper, I'm doing great. I'm here in Colorado, just on the Front Range at the moment.
0: Right on. And did you just get done with Under the Big Sky?
1: I sure did, yeah. And then booked it here to Colorado. But it was a great time. Worked a bunch, so I didn't get to see as much music. But I did catch a little bit of Old Crow Medicine Show. And then I got half of Marcus King. And he had Dwayne Betts come out, and did Ramblin' Man. It was awesome.
0: That's pretty cool.
1: So the little bit of music I got was all time.
0: I went to that festival, I guess probably 3 years ago now, and I think you were playing then. You play at that festival almost every year, don't you?
1: Not every year. It's like every other year. I did it in 2024 when, let's see, it was Sierra Farrell, Billy Strings. Were you at that one?
0: I was at Tyler Childers was there. Mm-hmm. Was that the
1: I
0: same
1: think
0: year?
1: 23.
0: Okay, 23.
1: That was 2023. Yeah.
0: And you?
1: Yeah, Sierra Farrell. She played, and she got on horseback. And I remember we were in a golf cart, and we were getting carted to go catch Paul Coffin because my husband and friends and we're all huge fans of his.
0: Oh yeah.
1: And we're in this golf cart, which is awesome. They treated all the artists great. So we're getting a ride over to the other stage, and we come up on Sierra Farrell and Diplo, and they're on horseback, and they're waiting, and they ride horseback like through the crowd up to the main stage. It was
0: wow!
1: Gotta say, it was a boss move. She's definitely got a thing for she's a show woman.
0: Yeah,
1: I must say.
0: I love her outfits on stage are incredible. She reminds me a lot of like Dolly, right?
1: Oh, for sure.
0: Yeah.
1: I'm just curious what the budget is. I can only imagine. You know.
0: Yeah, the outfit but budget.
1: I'm sure each outfit will go for a lot someday. Probably would even now. So.
0: Now you're. I was reading up on you a little bit, and of course I mentioned earlier that I've tried to hire you for Troublesome Fest, and just routing didn't work out. But I'm definitely want to have you in Grand Lake sometime.
1: Love to.
0: You're from the East Coast, and I was reading about your family. You come from a very interesting musical family. Your father was a conductor, is that right?
1: Yep. Yeah. My dad is he's a big dreamer. And it took him a while to settle on what he wanted to do. So he started in jazz guitar, then he got into conducting, and then he left music completely, got his PhD in international relations, and then wound up working for like 30 years in sustainability.
0: Oh, wow.
1: And he's just recently retired last year. In fact, all the kids gathered in New Hampshire. My sister's out in Montana with me, and my brother's not too far away. He's in Cambridge, Mass. But we came together for the retirement party, and we took him to see James Taylor.
0: Oh, wow.
1: At an outdoor amphitheater, because we're big JT fans.
0: Oh, that's great.
1: Shoot, where was I going with? Oh, yeah. Anyway, yeah, he's so now that he's retired, he's finally back to music, and he just took a 30-year hiatus.
0: And your mom was in music too, right?
1: Yep. Yeah, she did music until she retired. She went to the New England Conservatory of Music for vocal performance and performed in the greater Boston area, and then traveled internationally. And then she taught at the collegiate level and the community level until just recently. She also just recently retired. So
0: are your
1: she's
0: siblings?
1: Got a camper van, and she's just living her life.
0: Are your siblings into music also? I mean, do they play?
1: They're both. I mean, it's really fun to get together with them because we harmonize naturally.
0: Oh, wow. That's
1: and
0: great.
1: I think it comes back to all three of us. It's like, some sort of I don't know even how to explain this sort of magnetic force where the voices go exactly where they're supposed to as soon as one of us starts singing. And they're both pursuing other careers, and I'm the only one dumb enough to pursue a full-time touring career.
0: We're all dreamers. Have they ever been on stage with you, your siblings?
1: My sister and I started a band in Bozeman, and that's how I got started learning how to book tours, manage a business, work with promoters and festivals. And I'd never done any of that stuff. I was going to school for sustainability and food mm-hmm. system work, and then I just started singing. And the more I sang, the more positive feedback I got. And then I was raised with a good work ethic, and I appreciate that from my parents. And so I just took that, and I, instead of putting it towards perhaps right. a more stable career, I was like, well, I'll work at this.
0: Yeah.
1: Maybe it'll pay off someday.
0: Well, you know how hard it is in music. You're constantly on the road, and it's not an easy thing to do, and you have to be determined. And where are you? So after Revel in the Park this weekend, where are you off to? Are you on tour the rest of the summer?
1: Yeah, yep, on tour the rest of the summer. We actually drive back into the city on Sunday, which is, it kind of works out great, because then sometimes I drive around, I've got a tour van, but my band all lives on the Front Range mm-hmm. between sort of outside of Denver and Fort Collins. So if we have Colorado shows, then I'll just pop over on a plane, and they all have to put me up. And Taylor Sims, my guitar player, took me out for donuts this morning, and he's cooking me dinner tonight. So it works out.
0: As you mentioned that, I think I know one of your guitar players. He's got kind of an interesting name.
1: Taylor. There's Taylor Tesler, Taylor Sims.
0: Oh,
1: those are the two that do the most. We've got Ace.
0: Yes,
1: Ace on bass.
0: Yeah.
1: Ace is a solid human. And then Sean McCauley.
0: Okay. I know Ace. He's played up in Grand Lake before.
1: Yes.
0: Yeah.
1: He's great. He's a great dude, and my favorite bass player on the planet. So we have a lot of fun.
0: Do you have? You mentioned your album 2024. You've been working on a new one.
1: Oh yeah. I'm so ready to release this thing. It feels like I'm going to burst. I went to Nashville and met with some really great writers, and I went a couple times and spent a week there writing every day with different people and getting to know folks and, you know, creating my own system and network there, which has been, it's taken a while to break in there, but I found some people that really feel like we're on the same page as far as musical style, what we're into. They're all into mountain life, mountain culture, and good eating, good drinking. So anyway, my last day in Nashville, I was writing with this guy, and I told him, yeah, man, I'm looking for someone who's, ready to produce a record, and I'd really love to find a writer producer. And he said, well, I just cut my record with this guy, Mike Harris, and so I think you should meet him. So before my plane took off, we grabbed food really quick, and we just hit it off immediately. Super cool guy, amazing guitar player. He was with Old Crow Medicine Show at the time. He's played with Brent Cobb, a couple of my favorite Brent Cobb records he's on.
0: Okay.
1: He toured with Chris Stapleton, and he's on the road with Noah Kahan right now. He's an absolute shredder and just a steel trap for good music. He has in his brain an amazing catalog. So anyway, we cut.
0: Sorry about that.
1: We cut our record. No worries. At the Old Crow Medicine Show studio, which is called Heartland Records in Nashville, hired some killer Nashville players. This guy, Kevin Black, is on bass, and he goes on the road with Sturgill Simpson, and he got off the tour bus and came straight to the studio day one to get started. Yeah, it's just, I couldn't believe he was willing to do that. But anyway, it is a fantastic record, mm-hmm. and we're just waiting to...
0: Waiting for that right time, waiting for it to be born. You mentioned a lot of great players. I mean, the Sturgill Simpson Band is fantastic. I mean, Johnny Blue Sky's band.
1: Johnny Blue Sky's, sorry.
0: We don't want to mess that up. And you played up in this area quite often. I mean, you live in Bozeman, right? Come down and play quite often.
1: Sure do.
0: We're looking forward to having you here this weekend. It's going to be quite a...
1: Me too.
0: Yeah, quite a great time. Again, that's everyone that's listening. We've got Revel in the Park this weekend, and it's the Kitchen Dwellers playing both nights. Shadowgrass, Dogs in a Pile, the Fretliners, of course, Madeline, and Bonfire Dub. And get tickets at playwinterpark.com/revel-park. That'll get you tickets. It's going to be a fun, fun weekend here in Grand County. Always a good time with live music. And Madeline, it's fantastic talking to you, finally, after years of chasing you down.
1: It's so great to meet you. And let's make a show happen. Like you said, I'm in Colorado quite a bit. So I'm sure we'll be able to, the stars will align and we'll come have a good time.
0: We've got a new stage in Grand Lake that's actually on the water.
1: Twist my arm. I am so there.
0: Yeah, we'll work on it.
1: Especially with his heat.
0: We will definitely work on that. Anyways, it was great talking to you. We've been talking with Madeline Hawthorne. Come check her out this weekend at Revel in the Park. And it starts on Friday. You are playing on Saturday.
1: I am playing on Saturday.
0: Saturday at 4:30. I will not miss it. I will be there. I'll be yelling at you.
1: we'll have to kick it afterwards.
0: Yeah, absolutely.
1: I think I'm staying the night, so I get to like hang out and catch the rest of the music. And the Kitchen Dwellers, we went to college together, so I'm stoked to see those guys.
0: Yeah.
1: And all the rest of the music is going to be great.
0: Yeah, it'll be a fun, fun weekend. Madeline, it's been a pleasure, and we'll see you on Saturday.
1: All right, sounds good.
0: Talk to you later. Let's play a little Madeline Hawthorne here. She is fantastic, by the way. Joanna Goodman, who was our executive director here at the radio station the head of the nonprofit, told me about Madeline, probably 3 years ago, after seeing Madeline in, I think it was Golden. And I kind of fell in love with her music from that moment. And I've been working really hard to try to get her to Grand Lake.
1: It's
0: going to happen. Madeline, what song should we play here? I can't have anything with swear words, so.
1: No swear words?
0: No swear words.
1: You know what's a fun one that I recorded in Fort Collins with my Colorado band? It's called Howl at the Moon.
0: All right.
1: And we'll play that one at the festival. It's a great, great beat.
0: All right, let's get that one. Howl at... If I could spell. Live radio. It's awesome.
1: Hey, you know what? We no need to edit out the real stuff.
0: Nobody
1: can spell.
0: I mean, yeah.
1: No one spells it.
0: Of course, Ozzy Osbourne comes up first. Bark at the Moon.
1: Fair enough.
0: Which is a great song, but.
1: Yeah. I don't mind being, you know.
0: After Ozzy?
1: Yeah.
0: All right. Now I think I got it. There we go. All right, this is Howl at the Moon by Madeline Hawthorne.

0: All right, that was Madeline Hawthorne with Howl at the Moon. Do yourself a favor, and on Saturday in Winter Park at Rendezvous Event Center, go see Madeline. You will not be disappointed. She's so much fun live. I've not met her personally, but based on the conversation we just had, she sounds like a great person, and I know for a fact that she's a great musician, so go see her. She's going to be on at 4:30 on Saturday on stage at the Rendezvous Event Center as part of Revel in the Park. It is 11:49, and you're listening to DJ Coop.
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1: All right, that was Flatland Cavalry with Never Coming Back. Before that, we had the Tedeschi Trucks Band and Who Am I? It is 12:03, and you are listening to KFFR Winter Park at 88.3 FM and KWTR Fraser at 89.1 FM. 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All right, we'll get back to music here in just a minute. I'm hoping to get out and play a little golf this afternoon with some buddies at Grand Lake Golf Course, but it's looking a little iffy on the weather side of things. We need the rain, though, so my little sacrifice of not being able to play

course, I couldn't let the night end, so I went out for a little bit in Grand Lake and ran into a friend. And I hadn't seen this friend for a while, but it was good to see him. And he wanted me to play this song, and I liked this song. I haven't heard it for a long time, but it's a cover of a song by, oh gosh, now I'm drawing a blank on who it is. But anyways, I want to give a shout out to these guys who are working hard, guys at Wolverine Construction. They're working, and my buddy over there, Winter. And anyways, he requested this song. This is Blue Monday.

That is a cover of a Depeche Mode song, which is pretty awesome, pretty rocket. So last week at Music at Market in Granby, we had a band there called the Saint Cecilia, and they were, I was a little nervous about this band playing there because they're rock and roll, and I didn't know if the crowd was going to understand it, but they definitely did, and they liked it so much. The band left Granby at about 8:30 and went to Grand Lake, and we did a little surprise show there at the Lariat that started at about 10:30 that night, and they went till about a little bit after midnight, and it was pretty awesome, I gotta say. They, to me, they sound a little bit like Kings of Leon, and they brought the energy, and they were just great guys from Costa Rica. Two of the guys are actually French, and the other two are Costa Rican, and it was just a great show. So anyways, this is one of their newer songs. This is Terracotta Walls by the Saint Cecilia.

0: My Morning Jacket with Run It. Before that, we had Kings of Leon and Notion, and we started that with 2023 song from the Saint Cecilia called Terracotta Walls. It is 12:22. 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
0: So when I was talking to Madeline Hawthorne, earlier in the show, I mentioned Under the Big Sky, which is a music festival that is in Whitefish, Montana. And Zach Top was there this year, along with Stephen Wilson Jr., and they came out and did a version of Poncho and Lefty, which you could get online and check it out. It's really, really good. I love that song. But anyway, this is a new one by Stephen Wilson Jr. called Preacher's Kid.

0: Sturgill Simpson with Brace for Impact off his 2016 album. 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
0: 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We'll learn about grants supporting water quality and remediation projects. The positive role beavers can play in restoring habitats and how Grand County's water cycle is changing. That's Public Affairs for Grand County every Wednesday at 4:30 p.m. on KFFR and KWTR. Had a little trouble with that one. Anyways, this next artist is probably, if not the hardest ticket to get at Red Rocks this year, it's really, really close to it. This is Ella Langley with Choosing Texas.

0: Man, that's one of my favorite songs. I love that song. That was Diamonds of Gasoline by the Turnpike Troubadours, written by the one and only Evan Felker. Before that, we had Whiskey Myers and Broken Window Serenade. Interesting fact about that song. It just hit the Billboard Top 50, I think it was, or Top 40, recently. And that song was released in 2018. So, whatever. 8 years after it was released, it's now in the Top 40. And we started that set with Ella Langley and She's in Texas. It's 12:51. I got about 10 minutes left here. And you're listening to DJ Coop. 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These legacy businesses have been vital to our operations for 3 or more years.
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2: 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This is DJ Bro. I'm a local bassist who likes my music like I play my upright. 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

All right, that was Alabama Pines by Jason Isbell. It's got one of my, excuse me, one of my favorite lines in it. No one gives a damn about the thing that give a damn about. Love that line for some reason. I am going to get out of here and hopefully get out on the golf course and win some money. I think I got a pretty good partner today. So maybe we'll win some money. Anyways, DJ Groove is coming up next, and I will see you all next week. Everybody, be good to yourself and love yourself and love those around you. This last one is Hayes Carl with Beaumont.

All right. That was Hayes Carl with Beaumont. This is DJ Groove. I'm just getting situated here. And Coop just stepped out. Guess he's going golfing or something. I did see some lightning out there when I came in. So I'm hoping for rain. It's very warm. So this is DJ Groove. And it is, 101 here in the Fraser Valley. And you are listening to, it's 1 p.m. here in the Fraser Valley, and you are listening to KFFR Winter Park at 88.3 FM and KWTR Fraser at 89.1 FM. 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Again, I'm DJ Groove. I'm here on Wednesdays from 1 to 3. And, you know, it's been kind of a busy morning for me. First of all, my coffee pot didn't work, so I haven't had any coffee, which kind of got me off, but maybe that's a good thing. And as people know, for the last 2 weeks, I think, I've been featuring music, songs, things inspired by the Tour de France, because I ride it from my couch every year, and I love it. It's such a great race. And today's stage winner, stage 17, was Jasper Philipsen he's a Belgian rider on Team Alpecin Premier Tech, and he's 28 years old. And I have a little shout out to him. I do believe it's AI, but it's nice that somebody took the time to make it. So this is the Hitmasters with a song about Jasper Philipsen, who won the stage of the Tour de France today.

All right. Is there anyone else out there who likes to watch the Tour de France? Seriously, I haven't missed it for 40 years. I never miss a stage. Even when I'm working, I like run it on my computer so I can keep watching. But so let me give you the overall general rankings as of today, July 22nd, at the end of stage 17. Of course, that was today's winner was Jasper Philipsen from Belgium. But Tadej Pogačar is still in yellow. He's the Slovenian rider for the UAE team. I know with these teams and the countries, it's always very confusing. But anyway, Tadej is still the leader. And then in second, you have another a Belgian, Remco Evenepoel. He's on the Red Bull team, Red Bull Bora Hansgrohe team combo. And then in third place overall is Isaac Del Toro of Mexico. He is my guy to watch this year. He and Tadej have just been really working well together. I really hope he makes it. I don't know. I mean, it's his first race. He's 22, but I'd like to see him on the podium. But he is close with a Frenchman, Paul Cézas, who is only 19. And he's Paul Cézas, the Frenchman, is in fourth place, and Isaac Del Toro is in third. So there's still, we still have through the weekend and the Alps and then through Paris. So we'll wait and see. As long as Tadej doesn't crash, I hope he doesn't, then he should still keep the yellow. But we did lose a rider, Jonas Vingegaard. He crashed out on, when did he? He was a friendly rival of Tadej's, and he crashed out, what day was it? Stage 15, so a couple races ago, and he fractured a collarbone, had to have surgery, and so everyone's sad to see him go. And so I have a little tribute song to him, and then I will get into other music, but I just have to get this out of my system. So goodbye, Jonas. It was a good race. You made it to 15th stage.

0: Okay, thanks. Got that out of my system. Be another race tomorrow. And they're getting close to Alpe d'Huez. Okay, so yesterday I subbed for Foxy, and I did, like, all of my show was somewhat related to this raccoon in Seattle that has just taken over the internet. His name is Jimothy. It's like Timothy with a J. And his name, let's see, I forgot to mention this yesterday. Jimothy was named by a woman named Kiana Hall. She's a 33-year-old marketing specialist in Seattle, and she coined it after spotting the sort of misshapen raccoon and in her neighborhood in the Ballard neighborhood of Seattle. And now she had a quote. I think she said, you know, I looked at him and he looked at me and Jimothy just seemed to fit. So that's the name that she gave him. And now there are tattoos and artwork and t-shirts and blown glass and plush toys and billboards, all these cool things celebrating Jimothy. And if you haven't somehow tripped upon mention of him in the news somewhere, you might as well Google it. It's Jimothy. He's a raccoon in Seattle with sort of a what they call short spine syndrome. So he kind of looks almost like he's just kind of odd looking. And so overnight, a band came out with a song called Jimothy. And I'm going to play, the next set is going to be Jimothy related music, and then I'll get into other things. First, let's thank our underwriters. Oh, also, someone tried to call, and I tried to answer, and I'm not sure. So if you want to call back once I get the music going, I'd love to hear your request or whatever.
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0: All right, here's a new song from a band called Sheboing Boings. I imagine they're out of Seattle or the Pacific Northwest, and the song is called Jimothy.

There's only one bar in this town I get drunk at. Still I have open tabs at two. I dated the waitress at the third bar that I'm thinking of. There's four bars in this town I can't even go into. My friend Kenny used to ten bar at the fifth one. Still tens bar at the sixth one too. The seventh bar on this block has a kick-ass jukebox. Well, the eighth one will let you smoke inside after two. Now I've sung songs in about nine bars in East Nashville, Tennessee. But I know that I've been to at least ten. I always go back to good old 11th Street Bar in New York City.

many roads must a man walk down? Find an affordable bar in the city of Los Angeles, or even more so, to find some affordable company. Seems like you have to pay for the conversation there in one way or another. Even if you're not directly involved, you're always overhearing that story about the one that got away, or the movie script the one guy's writing that's gonna change everything. Feel like if writing stuff down really changed anything, a lot more people would know who Philip Levine is. He was an American poet laureate. Wonder why my teachers forgot to tell me about him in school. Probably because his poems got bad words in them. Talk about Board of Education.

tell anybody though. The manager doesn't know anything about it. It's kind of the way it is at our bar. It's a little broken and it's not that great, but hell man, it's ours. One time this guy came into our bar, sang karaoke style, Hootie and the Blowfish. We had to ask that guy to leave. Not 'cause we don't like Hootie though.

0: Okay, that was the 12 Bar Blues by Aaron Lee Tajan. That was a request from Eric the Red, who I haven't heard from in forever, and it was so fun to get his call. Eric the Red let me know, well, I was playing those songs about the Tour de France, and he let me know that he has logged over 7,000 miles on his bike across the country. He mentioned California, Midwest, out east, Grandma Miller's, Puget Sound. And before I put his song on, I was playing songs about, you know, Jimothy, that crazy raccoon up there. So I bet Eric saw some raccoons along the way when he was riding his bike. And since he spent time in Seattle, or I think Seattle, Portland, he may have seen some of Jimothy's relatives. So this is DJ Groove. I want to let you know that you can certainly call in and make a request, because I was so glued to the bike race today. I don't have a particular theme or lineup, so I really welcome your requests. The number is 970-726-5337, 970-726-KFFR. So feel free to call in with your requests, and we will thank our underwriters.
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9: Fraser Valley Library brings Dino Odell to perform History of Life on Earth from 10 to 11 through music, stories, and animations.
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9: Granby Ranch holds a jewelry workshop from noon to 3.
8: Kremling hosts their third and final music and market in the town square with vendors, live music, and more from 5 to 8.
9: Meanwhile, Paul Hamas Park also continues music and market from 5:30 to 8, featuring live music from The Long Run.
8: Tame Wellness hosts another hiking day, going over Peter Rabbit and Columbine Lake from 5:30 to 8 in the evening, kicking off at Murdoch's.
9: Rendezvous Event Center combines High Note Thursday with Revel in the Park in this free show featuring Bonfire Dub alongside the Thursday Market at 6 p.m.
8: Friday the 24th starts the party craze, educates about nature, hunting, and aviation, has an art night, and wraps up with more local live music.
9: Rendezvous Event Center kicks off Revel in the Park. 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
8: The Kremling CSU Extension Hall holds a Colorado Hunter Education course over 2 days from 8 a.m. to 5 p.m.
9: The Grand Lake Center has a guided hike on the Continental Divide Trail from 8:30 till noon with the theme Forests and Flowers.
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9: Colorado Open Land hosts a Grand County Conservation Update and picnic from 12 to 2 with buffet and drinks at the Grand Lake Yacht Club.
8: Juniper Library celebrates Aviation Day from 2 to 3 with flight activities, stories, and exploring how things fly.
9: Riverwolf Food Truck holds a paddle art night starting at 4.
8: Colorado Adventure Park brings in the Nikki Z Band from 6 to 8:30 for the Free Music on the Hill event.
9: Devil's Craft continues the party with Revel After Dark and brings Dogs in a Pile to the stage from 10 to midnight.
8: Saturday the 25th has a race, hikes, and more rowdy reveling.
9: Winter Park hosts a race rendezvous, part of the Winter Park Classics Cross Country Series, kicking off from the Cozens Ranch Museum and going all day.
8: Winter Park Resort also presents Hike MS Colorado 2026, an all-day fundraising hike supporting multiple sclerosis with hike routes available for all skill levels.
9: Devil's Craft closes out park activities with more Revel After Dark, this time featuring Shadowgrass from 10 p.m. till midnight.
8: Sunday the 26th has two fair and rodeo events, a rider's workshop, and park tunes.
9: The Middle Park Fair and Rodeo is getting started early with the County Shoot at the Crooked Creek Trap Club and the Archery County Shoot at the Flying Hills Arena starting at 10 a.m.
8: Granby Library holds the monthly Community of Writers Workshop at 2.
9: The Lions Club hosts Strubbin' for Lions with food, drinks, and live music from 3 till 7:30 in the afternoon at the Old Schoolhouse Park.
8: This week appreciates nature, life, and parties. That was your community calendar. I'm DJ Queen Bees.
9: And I'm DJ Dolly saying,
10: let loose, Grand County.
0: Wow, so much to do, so much going on. And it's just gorgeous up here. I hope it's nice to have the rains in the afternoon and some and the sunny, warm days during the day. All right, I got a couple more to finish off to do the next 10 minutes or so, and then I'm going to switch gears a little, but here is Primus.
11: Two.

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1: Hello, this is DJ John with the Pet Pals Pet Report. Hey, meet our three 13-week-old kittens. Winnie and Tigger are a female and male gray tigers. 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They are shy at first, but since they are being handled by Pet Pals' amazing volunteers, they are coming out of their shells. They are being won over with cat toy wands, treats, and laser pointers. 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Also, for more information on our three kittens, go to gcpetpals.org or call the shelter at 970-887-2988. 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
2: All right, I want to thank the listeners. Landon in Seattle says that he is, it's not a direct quote, he is loving the joy of Jimothy out there. And also heard from Roger in Columbus, whose wife happens to be visiting Seattle, and she has gotten the thrill of Jimothy as well. And Roger, I'm still looking for your song request. I'm not finding it. But I hope I will. So if you have another one, if I can't find it, maybe you call back with another one. If anyone else has another request, you can call 970-726-KFFR, 970-726-5337. So, and Roger, I'll keep looking for that song. I'm switching gears a little bit because I saw this morning, maybe on Facebook or Instagram, that a young woman that I used to work with, and she has passed away early. It would be her birthday today, and her siblings were posting about her. Her name was Charity Sunshine Tilleman Dick, and she was a part of a large family in Denver. They had 11 kids, and Charity was one of, I used to work for Reuters, and I had a group of teenage reporters, and she was one of my kid reporters. And she grew up to be an opera singer and was doing quite well, did some Fulbright posts, and sang at various places. Her family might be fairly well known. Her grandmother was it Nancy Dick? And I got a laugh. Also, I remember her father. I introduced my kids to Charity's father once, and I said, is it Mr. Dick? And he said, that's absolutely correct. So, an unfortunate last name. But before, Charity had she had a pulmonary issue, and I can't think of the medical name for it right now, but she ended up having two double lung transplants and eventually singing at Lincoln Center. And she just had a great spirit, but she passed away. I can't remember when. I have a book. So she wrote a memoir. It's called The Encore. And it's called A Memoir in Three Acts by Charity Tilleman Dick. And I'm sure you can get it at books at libraries. And I'm going to, because it's her birthday and she passed away, she ended up, actually, she got the double lung transplants and twice, and they worked, and she was great. And then in the end, it was some kind of skin cancer that kind of took her down. But I'm going to play, she has an album, and I'm going to play maybe two songs off that. So it's a little bit of a departure, but it's nice to remember Charity. And she's part of Colorado, but although she moved on to be in Washington, D.C. and New York and all that. But here is one of her songs.

And that was Charity Tilleman Dick. Charity Sunshine was her middle name. And she had two double lung transplants. I believe, just thinking in the back of my head of her timeline, that she was singing with donated lungs at that point. That was one of her last efforts there, was to record that album. But her family always wants people to remember to check that mark on your driver's license or however you can do it, and go to www.donatelife.net, because it kept her alive for several years. She was able to get married, and then eventually skin cancer took her down, which is just a cruel joke. But anyway, played that in honor of her birthday. I don't even think she'd be 40 yet. But her middle name was Sunshine, so I'm going to put in a little John Denver.

0: All right, John Denver, Sunshine on My Shoulders, from the Poems, Prayers, and Promises album. Played that in honor of Charity Sunshine Tilleman Dick, who passed. This would have been her birthday, but she passed away. I can't remember when, but she was a young woman who sang opera and had gone through 2 double lung transplants and was just an amazing young woman. So, and I can also say, actually, I don't know if I've told this story, but I did spend, I was at John Denver's 50th birthday party, and he was the nicest guy. It was a small party, and he was singing songs to children on the hearth. It was really, really neat. Okay, wait, I got to tell you, it is 2:04 here in the Fraser Valley. It's 2:04, and you are listening to KFFR Winter Park at 88.3 FM and KWTR Fraser at 89.1 FM. Thanks for listening. And Roger in Columbus, I did find your song. I'm going to play it next after I take a little look at the weather.
1: Hey there, Grand County. This is JP from Grand County Weather giving you your forecast for Wednesday, July 22nd. Sunny skies this morning won't last too long, as mostly cloudy skies will take over our afternoon, evening, and even into the overnight hours. And it won't just be clouds. We are looking at a pretty decent chance of some heavy

0: Going into tomorrow, we will be looking at much cooler highs because of just how much cloud coverage and showers and storms we're expecting. However, tomorrow will just continue sort of the theme of heavier showers and storms, maybe a little bit less on the severe side. However, we are still going to be looking at quite a bit of moisture that could cause some flash flooding going into tomorrow afternoon, evening, and even into the early overnight hours once again. Going into Friday, we are going to be looking at more isolated action, but by Saturday, we will start to see scattered to widespread showers and storms going into the afternoon return once again as we get a little bit more moisture. These afternoon showers and storms will continue into next week, though, so thankfully, we are continuing to look at a pretty optimistic outlook on moisture, and hopefully that keeps on feeding our soils so we aren't just too dry, where lightning starts can happen just about any day. For latest information, though, always check out my Facebook page, Grand County Weather, or you can tune into my show every Sunday from 3 to 5 p.m.
1: And I did see some lightning when I was coming in today, which I love the thunder and the lightning and the rain, but we don't want that lightning to start any fires. Relatedly, as you probably all know, Grand County is currently in Stage 2 fire restrictions. Building, maintaining, or using an open fire of any kind outside the home, whether on public or private land, is not allowed. This also means no smoking outside. For a complete list of what is and is not allowed, visit co.grand.co.us. All right, so I'm going to play this song requested by Roger, listener Roger. I'm going to see what it sounds like, and then maybe I'll find something that sounds kind of similar just to make a good little segue there. Here is One-Eyed Black Dog Moses by Mark Olson and the Creek Tippers. I think I got that right.

The skies are charcoal gray. It's a dreary downtown day. But at the end of my 30-foot leash,

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6: 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So, great. I also want to tell you that today at 4:30 p.m., that's today, Wednesday, at 4:30 p.m., Abby Loberg from the Upper Colorado Watershed Environment Team joins Public Affairs. We'll learn about grants supporting water quality and remediation projects, the positive role of beavers can play in restoring habitats, and how Grand County's water cycle is changing. That's Public Affairs for Grand County every Wednesday at 4:30 p.m. on KFFR and KWTR. So that sounds good, since I've been talking about Jimothy the raccoon out there in Seattle. And so this is about, she'll say something, she'll talk a little bit about the positive role of beavers. Also, the call from Roger got me on a dog. He had a song, a request of about a dog. So I went on a dog bent there. And then yesterday I played People Are Strange by The Doors, but it was sung in Turkish and it was really cool. So it made me think, gosh, I want to play more, I'll do some global songs. And that last song was I Want to Be Your Dog by The Stooges. And just so happens that this next band I'm going to play is called, it's called Alcazar, and it is, they consider themselves Arabian Fuzz, and Iggy, oh my God, Iggy of the Stooges referred to this band as "That's Pretty Bitchin'" on the BBC. So there's members from France, Turkey, Lebanon, Morocco, Algeria, Egypt, and the U.S. So let's give it a spin. Want to hear some music from other lands.

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3: Hey, if you haven't listened to Lazy Lester's show, it's really good. I really enjoy it, but I cannot see right now what day he's on. He probably told you, but anyway, Lazy Lester, he has a great show. This is DJ Groove. I have maybe 15 minutes left with you, and La Rumba Latina on America will be up next, but that's at 5 p.m. Fraser time. So I'm going to play some more tunes. I've got a couple requests. Actually, you know, I got a couple listeners out in Seattle who sent me a bunch of sort of interesting international things. I should do a little back announce there. Let's see. I sort of did my last half hour with sort of international type songs because I heard someone doing, well, there's a couple songs, When You're Strange or People Are Strange by a Turkish band, and another maybe Moroccan band that does Personal Jesus, but I can't find that right now. Anyway, that was the first, what you heard there was the song was Selma by Alcazar, and before that was Give Me Some Sunshine by an Indian singer, Sujar Jakhan, which is from a movie called Three Idiots. It's an Indian film. It's really good for everyone in the family. Landon in Seattle requested Woohoo. He said it was some old Japanese surf music, and that was 5678s. And then I snuck in a little Miriam Makeba, Pata Pata, which it's a great song. Makes me kind of sad because I think that was the last song she sang before she died. And then Paris in Seattle recommended a Turkish band, Altın Gün, and I can't pronounce the name of the song. But I'm going to play. Let's see, what's next? Oh, there's a Ukrainian band that's coming to Boulder. Oh my gosh, what's the name of that place up on the hill, kind of? It's slipping my mind. Chautauqua. They're coming to Chautauqua soon. And their name is, so if you can look for them, got to get closer here. It's Dahaka Baraka, and they, I think it'd be pretty cool if you can go see them in Boulder, unless it's sold out. It might be, because I think they're pretty popular. So I'm going to leave you with, I'm going to slowly go back. Oh, and wait, DJ Foxy had some requests that I'll try to get into. All right. Here's a couple more globally minded songs.

All right, that was Kit Sebastian with People Are Strange, a Turkish husband and wife team. I think they actually are out of London now. Before that was some throat singing by The Who, a Mongolian group that consider themselves a bit heavy metal. Then we had Shozi Podduba, which is was a Ukrainian song by Dakar Braka. And they will be, I need to check. I saw that they were going to be at Chautauqua. I hope they didn't already come because they seem pretty cool. But you might want to check and see if they're at Chautauqua this month, if they haven't gotten here, if they haven't already been here. So that is going to kind of wrap it up for me. It is 3:00 here in the Fraser Valley, and you are listening to KFFR Winter Park at 88.3 FM and KWTR Fraser at 89.1 FM. We are Grand County Community Radio, located at the headwaters of the Colorado River, streaming worldwide at kffr.org. Thanks so much for listening, folks. I'm gonna put on some of Foxy's requests. Well, a couple of them. One was mine. Got a little Nina Simone wedged in there. And then I'll sign off and see you next Wednesday. Thanks.

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2: Fraser Valley Library brings Dino Odell to perform History of Life on Earth from 10 to 11 through music, stories, and animations.
1: Katie DeBell hosts Dig It, teaching kids and families about fossils and excavation from 10 to 11 at the Fraser Valley Library and from 2:30 to 3:30 at the Kremling Library.
2: Granby Ranch holds a jewelry workshop from noon to 3.
1: Kremling hosts their third and final music and market in the town square with vendors, live music, and more from 5 to 8.
2: Meanwhile, Pahamas Park also continues music and market from 5:30 to 8, featuring live music from The Long Run.
1: Tame Wellness hosts another hiking day, going over Peter Rabbit and Columbine Lake from 5:30 to 8 in the evening, kicking off at Murdoch's.
2: Rendezvous Event Center combines High Note Thursday with Revel in the Park in this free show featuring Bonfire Dub alongside the Thursday Market at 6 p.m.
1: Friday the 24th starts the party craze, educates about nature, hunting, and aviation, has an art night, and wraps up with more local live music.
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1: The Kremling CSU Extension Hall holds a Colorado Hunter Education course over 2 days from 8 a.m. to 5 p.m.
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2: Colorado Open Land hosts a Grand County Conservation Update and picnic from 12 to 2 with buffet and drinks at the Grand Lake Yacht Club.
1: Juniper Library celebrates Aviation Day from 2 to 3 with flight activities, stories, and exploring how things fly.
2: Riverwolf Food Truck holds a paddle art night starting at 4.
1: Colorado Adventure Park brings in the Nikki Z Band from 6 to 8:30 for the free Music on the Hill event.
2: Devil's Craft continues the party with Revel After Dark and brings Dogs in a Pile to the stage from 10 to midnight.
1: Saturday the 25th has a race, hikes, and more rowdy reveling.
2: Winter Park hosts a race rendezvous, part of the Winter Park Classics Cross Country Series, kicking off from the Cozens Ranch Museum and going all day.
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2: Devil's Craft closes out park activities with more Revel After Dark, this time featuring Shadowgrass from 10 p.m. till midnight.
1: Sunday the 26th has two fair and rodeo events, a rider's workshop, and park tunes.
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1: Granby Library holds the monthly Community of Riders workshop at 2.
2: The Lions Club hosts Strumming for Lions with food, drinks, and live music from 3 till 7:30 in the afternoon at the Old Schoolhouse Park.
1: This week appreciates nature, life, and parties. That was your community calendar. I'm DJ Queen Bees.
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Hello, Fada. Here I am at Camp Granada. Camp is very entertaining. And they say we'll have some fun if it stops raining. I went hiking with Joe Spivey. He developed poison ivy. You remember Leonard Skinner? He got ptomaine poisoning last night after dinner. All the counselors hate the waiters.

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Mata Fata, kindly disregard this letter.

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0: They told me when they asked me to do this show, they said, you've got to do an Eagles song. I said, but I don't want to. We've been doing those for 30 years. I think everybody knows them. So they said, no, you got to do an Eagles song. If you did this show, they said, if you did this show and didn't do an Eagles song, it would be like Paul McCartney doing it and not doing a Beatles song. And I said, yeah, that's exactly what it would be like. Sure. Thanks for the analogy. So after that, I was talking to a younger friend of mine who's about 21 years old. You know, he knows it all, done it all, seen it all. He said, Don, my man, my OG, my Mac Daddy, why don't you do something contemporary, something? He said, it occurs to me that you haven't been getting out much. Why don't you do something for the kids? So I said, okay, I will.
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0: It is time for Public Affairs for Grand County, a program dedicated to the people and the topics of interest to locals and those who are interested in Grand County. It is July 2026, and this month we've been focused a lot on water resources, fire resources, and how do you deal with a low snow pack? I have Abby Loberg here from the Upper Colorado Watershed Environment Team to discuss some of the options and things that we should all be thinking about this time of year. Abby, thanks for coming in today.
1: Thanks for having me, Ryan.
0: All right, so I know you've been all across the county, sitting at Granby Ranch, sitting over at Music and Markets, sitting over at Fraser Picnic in the Park, and you've been talking to people. Give us kind of a general idea of the conversations you're having with people here in the county right now, given our low snowpack and the fact that we're in a drought.
1: Yeah, it's been pretty great. I talk with locals and visitors and second homeowners and things like that, and I say we're a local watershed group and we're concerned with the quantity and quality of the water in the watershed in Grand County. And, you know, I ask them, do you know that a lot of the water that goes over to Denver and Fort Collins and Loveland and Longmont actually comes from this side of the mountains? And overwhelmingly, even a lot of our locals are like, didn't really know that. And I was like, yeah, so does anyone notice the big tunnel, you know, next to the train tunnel at the base of Winter Park Ski Area? Oh, yeah. You know, what's that for? I don't know. It's a water tunnel, and it ships water directly from right there under through the mountain to be helping and providing water for people on the Front Range. And then there's another tunnel actually at the west side of Grand Lake, right there at the edge of Rocky Mountain National Park. And that brings water through the mountain, under the mountain, to water users in Fort Collins, Loveland, Longmont. And those systems have been designed since almost the beginning of our state, because at the beginning of our state in the 1880s, most people realized, yeah, pretty much the big population centers are going to be on the east side of the Continental Divide, but the snowpack and the water comes from the west side of the Continental Divide. So what makes the most sense? Well, of course, we'll just take the water.
0: And that goes pretty far back. Even the Grand Ditch over in Rocky Mountain National Park was constructed, I believe it was the 19th century, and mainly behind Chinese labor, building water back there. Now, you know, it's always interesting when you see a tourist or you're explaining to people that, hey, that's the Continental Divide. All the water on this side of the divide goes to the Pacific. All the water on that side of the divide goes to the Atlantic. But in reality, that's not actually the case.
1: Nope. So the Moffett Tunnel came online and started diverting water to the Front Range in 1936. And the Adams Tunnel started diverting water to the Front Range in 1947. So for the past 80 years, the water flowing through Grand County in the Upper Colorado watershed system, which includes the Fraser and the Colorado and all of the smaller tributaries, after the Front Range takes their share, which was legally allotted back in the day, we are working with about 35% of the natural flow of the Colorado River system now.
0: So you're saying that over the last 60 to 70 years, what we are seeing in our watershed right now is 35% of what used to exist maybe 60, 75 years ago.
1: On average, yes.
0: So let's talk a little bit about water cycle. Now, I know you have a background in teaching. So for someone who doesn't know what a water cycle is, what is it?
1: Okay, well, we'll start from the beginning. Matter is never created or destroyed, okay? It just, you know, goes through its different states, and it might move around a little bit, but water is water, and it's always going to be somewhere. Water can be in its gaseous state when it evaporates. It can be in its liquid state when it falls in the form of rain or even snow, and it can be in its solid state when it's in ice. In a system that, you know, typically as weather systems move across the country from west to east, in the wintertime especially, the clouds get heavy with their moisture. They drop their snow on this side of the Continental Divide so that the clouds can go over the top and then continue on their merry way, which is why we get more moisture on this side than they do on that side.
0: And Where does 80% of our water actually come from?
1: In Grand County and this on the western slope of Colorado, it comes in the form of snow.
0: And so when we have a low snow year like we did this last year, what is that doing to the water cycle?
1: It's messing with it big time. And it's not just that we didn't get enough snow. Then we had a warm spring and whatever runoff we did have, it didn't like take its own sweet time and melt over the course of a couple of months. It was done in about 3 weeks and it peaked about 6 weeks earlier, I think, than it does on an average year. So it goes elsewhere. It goes through those tunnels down to the Front Range. It goes quickly, or it flows downstream as gravity makes it do, and it's gone.
0: Now let's discuss what water does to habitat formation. So when we build a dam or when we divert water, what happens to the habitat in that area?
1: Well, you know, when a beaver makes a dam, it actually helps, you know, it makes a shallow pool and it still flows at the bottom of it and it creates a better habitat for bugs, which then, you know, is, you know, appetizing food for birds and appetizing food for fish. And then it it grows the plants next to the stream side. And then that brings the grazing ungulates around, which might bring their own predators around. And it supports a very vibrant ecosystem. When we build a dam, such as Lake Granby or Shadow Mountain or Windy Gap or something like that, we flood the entire area that had once been, you know, streams and stuff like this, and it's underwater. So a reservoir is a dead ecosystem.
0: And what does that mean for the fish? What does that mean for the insects? What does that mean for the life around the river?
1: It has completely changed it, but we are finding not forever and not irreparably, but restoration projects are now starting to come online throughout, you know, the entire world, really, but the Western United States in particular right now, to try and look at places where we can say, wow, we've broken some stuff. Let's see what we can fix by, you know, using some tools to try to restore some of these natural habitats, because not only do they benefit nature, but gosh, it also benefits us.
0: I'm talking with Abby Loberg. She's the Administrative Director for the Upper Colorado Watershed Environment Team, also known as UC WET. Now, I know you had a part in kind of naming that acronym, UC WET. Why is that a more positive way of thinking about than maybe UC DRY?
1: Well, yeah, they had a longer name, and I was like, guys, we had to come up with a little snappy acronym for this. When you think of a river, you know, UC WET. It's good. UC DRY, it's 2026.
0: So when people see you out and about, you're often selling these beaver shirts. And I know beavers are kind of a superhero for UC WET. Tell me about specifically the Kawanichi Valley over there in Rocky Mountain National Park and how beavers were integral to that ecosystem. And when they were gone, what happened to that ecosystem?
1: Yeah, I really encourage, I hope that Kavert comes to talk on KFFR here, or that you guys check out anywhere online the Kawanichi Valley Restoration Collaborative, otherwise known as Kavert. But they noticed that especially in the past 20 years or so, where we had a drying climate, where we've had more and more of the, you know, grazing herbivores like elk and moose in Rocky Mountain National Park, in that low valley there, not particularly anxious to leave and roam around, whereas they would normally do. But in the national park, they know they can't get shot. And so they don't like move along and go to the national forest where they might become targets for hunters. And so what they did is they overbrowsed and overgrazed the willow, which are the beaver food in the Kawanichi Valley. And we had lower river flows and we had higher temperatures. And basically the beaver's habitat went away for them. It wasn't really even so much a human-caused thing, which is unusual. But because of that, the rest of the, you know, now the river has become incised. It's become channelized. It doesn't have its natural seasonal flooding stages. It doesn't have its natural wetlands like it used to. And so the Kawanichi Valley group, which includes many, many different entities, has said, you know what, let's try some things. And so they built 12-foot-tall fences around acres and acres along these streams and river bottoms. And then they started to build some mimicking structures to seem like beaver dams. And they thought, well, it took 20 years to really collapse this system. Will it take 5 or 10 to rejuvenate it, to restore it? And what they found is it's taking 1 or 2, and it's lovely. It's amazing to see that the river wants to again flow the way it has always flowed, which was up and over its banks. You know, then that stores in groundwater and it recharges the groundwater. It filters the water. It brings back the bugs. It regrows the willows. And this time around, the willows don't get to be just munched away by the elk and moose. And so the beaver have a chance to come back and fix what was broken.
0: And in some instances, these beaver areas also act as fire breaks. How does that work?
1: It's amazing to see all over the West, in California and Utah and Oregon and Washington and Colorado, when there is a healthy beaver riparian system and wetland. As you can imagine, you know, a wetland is a soggy, wet sponge. And when a fire tries to flow over it or past it, if you see a fire like East Troublesome back in 2020, it blew through that dry, you know, non-vegetated Kawanichi Valley. And if you look at the pictures of the Kawanichi Valley from 2004, that should have been a very lush wetland with actual water, being a fire break there that could have benefited and really slowed. Now that was a huge fire. It was a very fast fire with a lot of wind. But there are photos from many of these devastating Western wildfires where the beaver wetland completely unscathed. It is there. It is green, and on all sides of it, it is this brown, parched, torched burn scar, and the beaver wetland makes it.
0: And we're even seeing in this drought condition that we're in this summer, fields that would normally be green right now turn brown at this time of year. And I'm kind of shocked at how brown they are. But you think part of that is also the loss of beaver habitat?
1: In some places, yes. In some places, these, you know, these local pastures and everywhere in the West have been most of our ranchers here don't want to necessarily keep the beaver on their places. Sometimes they do, and sometimes they have, you know, figured out a way to, you know, you've got your space, I've got mine, kind of areas. But you know, a lot of the same type of topography that beaver like is the same kind of topography that ranch lands like to be on. So what we see, even in an irrigated meadow, sometimes the irrigated meadows can help to slow a fire, but again, it's a single height, it's a single species of plant, and a beaver meadow is just, it's just a longer, you know, water storage system.
0: So again, I'm talking with Abby Loberg. She's the administrative director for the Upper Colorado Watershed Environment Team. Since we're kind of talking about the Grand Lake area, one of the grants that you've recently received was to work on head gates for the Red Top Ditch. Tell me about that project and why that's an important project for restoring riparian habitat.
1: Yeah, so that location in particular, it's right at the very, very tippy top of the headwaters of the Colorado River, and that stretch is sometimes called the North Fork, and it flows behind the Grand Lake Golf Course, and for over 100 years now, it has also flowed side by side by one of the older agricultural ditches in our county. You know, neither here nor there. It's not, I'm not making a judgment call, but having the river flow next to a ditch creates a shape for the river that may not be a natural shape. And it also creates a situation where, you know, when they're pulling the water through the ditch, it maybe pull good, beneficial sediment from the river into the ditch, and the ditch doesn't necessarily want that sediment. They'd rather not have the sediment, but the river would prefer it. So we're looking at a project on the North Fork to kind of maybe change how a headgate draws instead of from the bottom up, to actually drop a headgate so the water comes over the top of it. They still get their water. It still flows through, but then some of the sediment might still come down through the river in a more natural, beneficial way.
0: That's interesting. So essentially by pushing those floodgates down, you keep the sediment in the water and it doesn't kind of dissipate along the land. Is that right?
1: That is one, you know, possible change, you know, to some of these, you know, really old, you know, water structures. When we're talking about our water systems, just in general in the West, what you know, the common phrase is we're working with 18th century laws, 19th century technology and infrastructure. I'm sorry, 19th century laws, 20th century infrastructure and technology, and a 21st century climate.
0: So let's go to the Windy Gap Environmental Fund, which has provided some of these grants for UC WET. For people who don't know, the Windy Gap area is right past Granby on your way to Hot Sulfur Springs. For a long time, it was a holding tank for Northern Water. What were they holding that water for?
1: Lake Granby is the big reservoir that actually holds water for Northern Water, and it has a pumping plant on the north end of Lake Granby called the FAR pumping plant that has a tunnel underwater that pumps it up into Shadow Mountain Reservoir, which then goes through a canal to Grand Lake, which then goes through a straw, through the mountain, down to the Front Range. So in order to get their full legal allotment of water that they had purchased back in the day, back in the 1930s, Northern added a very small reservoir just on the south side of Highway 40 there to then be able to pump water 6 miles uphill again into Lake Granby so that they could continue to even get more water drawing from the system where the Fraser River and the Colorado meet. If it wasn't naturally draining from the north into Lake Granby, they could grab more of it from the Fraser and confluence of the Colorado.
0: So now over the years, I believe that was finished in 1985 or so, there was some damage to that riparian area. When you store the water again, it doesn't have all the sediments, doesn't have all of the nutrients that feeds the fish, that feeds the wildlife, that feeds the insects.
1: What was happening past Windy Gap when they found over several decades was no more sculpin, not enough caddisfly, not enough mayflies and things like that. So the bottom of the river had become so compact that the larvae of these insects weren't able to find the places to you know, grow where they normally had. And so that was becoming a really, it was a not good stretch of the river. So when they did the reconnectivity channel, basically letting the Fraser flow back into the Colorado, that was opened in 2024. Everybody was, again, you know, oh, we'll see some results eventually. This will be a good thing. And it was pretty much instant that day. Fish were going back up and down the stream. And again, just starting to have nature repair itself in springtime runoff times.
0: Gotcha. Again, I'm talking with Abby Loberg. She is the administrative director for the Upper Colorado Watershed Environment Team. Now, some of the other grants that you've received from the Windy Gap Environmental Fund include stormwater treatment. So tell us why stormwater treatment is something that was worthy of the grant, and how does that type of... What type of solutions exist for that?
1: And I love this. I love talking about this. We just did a program at the Fraser Library with the kids, and we also did a field trip with the Fraser Elementary School students in the spring and also in the previous fall. But I would encourage anybody to just hang out in the Fraser Safeway parking lot in April and watch what flows off of that parking lot pretty much directly into the stream right behind Safeway. It's not a hard question to answer. I mean, all the gook and trash and pollution and mag chloride sand and, you know, whatever's dripping out of my radiator and stuff like that, and whatever comes off a construction site. Everything that can be, you know, coming into our water system. Most of the time, a stormwater system is designed to quickly get water off the streets and roads so that it's not flooding, you know, roads, parking lots, and buildings. But in the meantime, Grand County has not been treating our stormwater for any pollutants. We've treated our wastewater, our sewage water, for decades, but not our stormwater. And we are studying and seeing, you know, that it's going to be obvious. There's going to be some negative impacts and some pollutants that come from our stormwater. And so UC Wet has been working with the town of Fraser for the past couple of years to map and study all of their stormwater infrastructure, basically every culvert, every drain, everything that goes under your driveway, every one of those V-pans that goes diagonally across the road and makes you lose your muffler when you go over it too fast, all of that. And then the town of Fraser will continue to work to design stormwater systems to help filter out pollutants using more sort of green infrastructure rather than like build a plant, you know, a treatment plant. A lot of this can be filtered out much more naturally before it goes back into the stream system, so that, again, we're trying to just kind of do less harm and maybe fix some of the stuff that we already broke.
0: I think that's a really good example of, you know, back in maybe the 50s, we said, let's get rid of the water as quickly as possible and build cement culverts that the water can travel through. But now we're saying, oh, maybe that's not the best idea. We should let the environment slow it down and let the water kind of seep in to the soil and come out much cleaner.
1: Yes, yes. Think what beavers can do. It's so much fun when you start watching videos about what beaver can do to filter the water and to store the water and things like that. And just think about it at your own house, you know, the coffee filter. You put the coffee grounds in, you have the coffee filter, you pour the water through. Hopefully you're not getting the grounds in your cup.
0: Another project that you are looking at is evaluating our aquifers. Is this something that we should be concerned about here in the county?
1: We absolutely should. And you know, the aquifers recharge each year, of course, when the snow falls and it melts and then it soaks into the ground and stuff like that. But as we've seen, I've lived up here since 1992. Many of people have grown up here or lived up here much longer. We have many, you know, factors, including a bigger population up here, a bigger population on the Front Range, so more users drawing from that water source, whether it's the surface water in the streams or the groundwater below. We are having shorter, drier winters, and we are having warmer temperatures. And so if you're, and there's been no real comprehensive long-term study about the level of these aquifers. I can only give anecdotal evidence in my neighborhood because we're all on wells. And a lot of us are kind of concerned because we're like, we didn't get the recharge this year. And one of my neighbors, and again, this is very anecdotal. This is not a study here, but he actually measures and he's been looking down in his well and he's like, I'm 20 feet less than I was last year. And some realtors are starting to tell me that potential buyers are asking them, oh, this property's on a well. Will this well go dry? Will I need to drill deeper? And the realtors can honestly tell them, I don't know.
0: Well, I've been talking with Abby Loberg. She, again, is the administrative director for the Upper Colorado Watershed Environment Team. Abby, if someone wants to volunteer for UC Wet or donate or learn more about your projects, where's the best place to go?
1: It's our website. It's ucwet.org. And hopefully this summer we are working on our next volunteer project. Hopefully is going to be something with the Fraser Stormwater System. There is a great location to kind of see how the stormwater system interacts. And it's right at the Fraser Library and the Fraser Elementary School. And that corner, we did some experiments with the kids. Just the topography and how it slopes down from that parking lot right to the St. Louis Creek is just, it's a science lab, right? It was waiting to happen right there. So yes, check out ucwet.org and that will tell, you know, what's happening next. I know there's so much stuff, but just kind of wanted to say that we have found over the course of the last century plus or so, it seems that when humans try to change rivers to benefit humans, we tend to harm the natural environment. But when beavers change rivers to benefit beavers, they tend to improve the natural environment. So just a little food for thought.
0: 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KFFR Public Affairs for Grand County is now a podcast on all major platforms. Abby, thanks again for coming in and talking about water with us.
1: My pleasure.
2: Hi, Fraser Valley in Grand County. It's Big Mike with your KFFR sports update for Wednesday, July 22nd. In World Cup soccer, Spain smothered Argentina in the World Cup championship game. Argentina got a red card in the 93rd minute and played a man down for the final 32 minutes of play. Substitute Ferran Torres netted the game-winning goal for Spain in the 106th minute. Spain last won the World Cup in 2010 in South Africa. In the Tour de France, second-place rider and two-time Tour winner Jonas Vingegaard crashed out of Monday's Stage 15 of the Tour. He fractured his right collarbone in the crash. Remco Evenepoel won Stage 16's individual time trial yesterday. Tadej Pogacar has a commanding lead in the general classification with a 4 minutes 32 second gap between he and Remco Evenepoel, who is in second place. Tadej's teammate, Mexican rider Isaac Del Toro, is currently in third place in the GC standings. The Rockies beat the Washington Nationals at home yesterday 8-7. The Rockos take on Washington again today at Coors at 1:19 p.m. On the PGA Tour, New Zealander Ryan Fox won the British Open last weekend. He birdied 4 out of the last 6 holes, including a birdie on 18, to win by 1 stroke over American Cam Young. The 3M Open is this weekend from TPC Twin Cities in Blaine, Minnesota. And in the Fraser Valley Metro Rec Division softball, in the Hard Scrabble Ham and Egger Rec Division, the Cold Slams are undefeated at 8-0. And in the Comp Division, Miller Mountain Services is in first place, and they are undefeated at 8-0. And that's your sports update. I'm Big Mike for KFFR and KWTR. Have a great rest of your week and an even better weekend.
3: This is your Town of Winter Park update from the July 7th, 2026 Council meeting. Council approved special event permits for several upcoming events, including the Adventure Van Expo at Winter Park Resort and the Tame Wellness Summer Community Festival. Council also approved a new beer and wine liquor license for Moonfrog Coffee on Highway 40. Council approved the town's application for the state's Best and Brightest program, which would bring a graduate fellow into local government for a 2-year term. Winter Park will match the state's award to cover the fellow's salary and benefits. On transit, Council approved an amendment with the Town of Granby to add a new Granby to Grand Lake lift route, funded through a state transit grant with no added cost to Winter Park. Council also approved a Rendezvous re-subdivision that increases homes on the property from 16 to 23. That was your Town of Winter Park update. The complete meeting minutes are available at wpgov.com. I'm Carly Maurer with KFFR 88.3 FM and KWTR 89.1 FM.
4: A lot of the economy in the Rocky Mountain West is focused on the outdoors, but this record low snow year and summer drought raised questions about how, or if, these businesses can diversify in a changing climate. Aspen Public Radio's Sage Smiley reports that some hope the record year was an anomaly, while some are trying to reimagine what business and the outdoors look like.
5: Coulter Lake Guest Ranch north of Rifle is 125 years old. It's been through a lot, but last winter was special.
6: I've lived here my entire life, so I've, 52 years, and that's the worst winter that I can remember.
5: That's Forrest Keith, owner and everyman. He'll cook dinner, make a bed, and take guests out on horseback or snowmobile rides, depending on the season. His cozy collection of cabins typically sit at the edge of a lake. But after a very dry winter, the dock hangs over empty space.
6: Normally, you're going to bring the boat right in and tie up to that. So we're 10 foot below that.
5: Keith says the ranch lost as much as 90% of its typical business this winter.
6: Normally, we'll do a dozen to 15 groups of snowmobilers. This year, we did one.
5: And it's been the same trend this summer. But it doesn't put him off. At least, not yet.
6: I don't think the people in this sort of business are going to be swayed by just 1 year. If we had 5 years of this, 10 years of this or something, that would be a different thing altogether.
5: Businesses of all sizes in the region have had to grapple with if or how to adapt as the climate shifts. The region's largest employer is Aspen One, parent company of Aspen Skiing Company. The resorts are a big draw for tourists, and visitors to the region generate $2 billion in economic activity. But Aspen One and Ski Co say skier visits were declining before this winter.
7: We're managing in the very short term, but the trend lines are not good.
5: CEO Dave Tanner was in discussion with Snowmass Village's town council last month. He spoke to pressures on the industry from all sides: rising costs, a dwindling skier base, and shrinking winters because of climate change. The company has put millions into snowmaking and other investments around Aspen. It's also expanding outside the Roaring Fork Valley, building luxury hotels in places like New York City and Charleston, South Carolina.
7: The only way to make the investment in these mountains and the staffing levels and the support for the communities and the employees we have is to actually grow outside the valley.
5: Aspen One leaders say this evolution is necessary. Skiing can't support the business alone anymore.
7: We're trying to keep it in the DNA, but the alternative is this thing shrivels and dies over 10 to 15 years.
5: Aspen One declined to discuss details of the financial impact of last winter or do a follow-up interview for this story about the presentations to local governments. The company's strategy of diversification is less accessible to many small businesses in the region, but they see a need for a change too. The boat ramp in Silt on the Colorado River is nearly empty. Peak runoff was too early this year. Fly fisher and business owner Deirdre Harcourt's business depends on the river.
8: If there's no snow, then there's no water. And if there's no water, then there's no fishing. And if there's no fishing, then there's no economy. So all of that's pretty basic math.
5: Most of Harcourt's income comes from shuttling people's cars and boat trailers around the region in the summer, nearly every day from Easter to Thanksgiving.
8: Without the financial security of knowing that I'm going to have 15, 20 shuttles a day, I don't know what that's going to look like.
5: Harcourt picks up other jobs in the winter, but her life revolves around the river in the summer. It's hard to think about diversifying without leaving the business behind. But she's concerned about the impact of climate change on the river she loves.
8: Yes, we've had winters that were low snow impact, but then it came back the next year, or the previous year was okay. We've been on an extended drought for a really long time.
5: After the record-breaking year, she sees this as a kind of reckoning point. The outdoor world and the cycle of summer and winter is shifting. And maybe, she says, we shouldn't just keep pushing through.
8: It doesn't mean we can't be out there, but we just I think we need to renegotiate our relationship with the water.
5: Harcourt says she's not exactly sure what it looks like on a broad scale. She's grappling with it on a personal and a business level.
8: There's always hope, and I'm not super gloom doom, but I want to try to find the silver lining, but I'm just not sure what that is right now.
5: Forrest Keith, the guest ranch owner, is a little more optimistic. Even after a devastating season last winter, he's not worried.
6: I just don't see it repeating, you know, and if it does, then I think we're all going to find something else to have fun doing in the mountains, you know?
5: He's got another business less tied to snow and water, leading hunting tours and other outdoor excursions. But he says owning and operating the ranch is a dream job. The proximity to hunting, fishing, and other outdoor sports, the peace of being up in the mountains, even if his livelihood is at the mercy of Mother Nature. For Aspen Public Radio, I'm Sage Smiley.
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Hola, mis amigos. It is 5:08 here in the Fraser Valley. I am Stellar J. I am subbing for DJs Nanda and husband today. Super excited to join you for La Rumba Latina here on KFFR Winter Park and KWTR Fraser. We are Grand County Community Radio, so proud to be in the headwaters of the Colorado River, and we got a nice rain boost today. It's damp out there. So great. Hola, mis amigos. Me llamo Stellar J. Son las 5:09 aquí en la Valle Fraser. Estás escuchando a La Rumba Latina. No soy DJ Nanda o husband. Están afuera ahora y estoy practicando mi español. Entonces, gracias por su paciencia. Estás escuchando a KFFR Winter Park y KWTR en Fraser. Y estamos muy orgullosos para ser tu radio comunidad. I'm really excited to be here for La Rumba Latina tonight, and I got a lot of great tunes lined up for you. Let's go.

0: All right, that was Echo from Daddy Yankee, part of the FIFA World Cup album, which is actually really fun. The final game of the FIFA World Cup was not nearly as fun as this album. Let's put it that way. Ahead of that, we had Charlie Black, a Simon Fava song, one of my favorites, that my favorite artist I play on my show on Saturday nights, Saturday Slaps, and opened it up with Henri Texier. Thanks so much for joining La Rumba Latina. I'm Stellar J, subbing for DJs Nanda and husband tonight. Hola, hola, muchas gracias. Estoy muy contenta que estás escuchando, amigo Stellar J. Estoy practicando mi español. Gracias, gracias. let's see. I played Daddy Yankee, Charlie Black, Simon Fava, y Henri Trexier. Esa Daddy Yankee es del álbum de FIFA, que es muy bueno. Si no escuches, debes. Muchas gracias. Voy a continuar a practicar y gracias por su paciencia. Tenemos mucho más música en unos momentitos. We have a lot more music coming up. Thanks for staying tuned.
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1: 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Nomination petitions for the November election are due August 24th. Interested applicants must submit a letter of interest, resume, and application through the town website by Tuesday, July 28th at noon. 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

Mis amigas y amigos, tuvimos demasiada música buena. Fuera Chimbala, Dosh, Becky G, Fun con Janelle Monáe, Out of Flux, El Mago del Gelato, El Gran Combo de Puerto Rico. ¿Qué más? Espalón Armado, claro, con Peso Pluma y Spam All Stars. Espero que estéis bailando. Hi, everybody. I'm a little bit brain dead. I am Stellar J. I'm subbing for DJ's Nanda and husband tonight in La Rumba Latina. This is very similar to the show that I put on Saturday night, so I hope you'll join me for Saturday Slaps. One of these Saturdays, I will be back regularly after the rodeo, so mid-August. So a few more weeks, I'm off. So happy to be here playing some tunes for you guys tonight. Tengo un show regular con esa música muy similar, casi lo mismo, en los noches.